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1: And off we go with another jam-packed 120-minute broadcast extravaganza. There's a reason that this program is the best weekend broadcast in the nation. Welcome aboard America's number one travel radio show, everyone. It is just after 10 a.m. Eastern Time. It is Saturday, June 13th, 2026. And from coast to coast, border to border, and around the world, untuned, when we say everything and anything of the world of travel is coming at you, well, we mean it.
2: We certainly do. Yeah, I'm so chuckling because you're rolling there. But
1: listen, we are powered. We got the espresso going.
2: And I made it just in time.
1: You did. Well,
2: I slid in here at 10:05.
1: So, exactly right. Yeah, exactly. It was like, you know, our commute in. You got lost somewhere in the building.
2: I did.
1: Good morning, Mary. How are you?
2: I'm fine now, thank you. Good morning. Good morning to all our listeners. It's great to be here.
1: It is.
2: Yeah, you're ready happy to be here.
1: You're in that go New York, go New York, go.
2: I am. Yeah, thinking about that game.
1: Yes, we'll see tonight. So, Rudy, listen, I guess all the talk of Mary and me over in Italy a few weeks ago clearly enticed you. How are things from that beautiful and delicious country?
3: Well, it's fine, but I think both you and I have avoided a little bit of travel news early here, strikes. On Friday the 19th, Italian general strike, expect widespread disruption of national rail network and most local regional bus and train lines. Then on the 26th is a 24-hour Italian national ground handler strike at airports, and all airports will be affected. So don't check bags or schedule connectivity via Rome or Milan on June 26th.
1: So, Rudy, what we found, what I love about Italy is when Mary and I were there, we were subject to a strike, and then we looked at our train was considered essential. So the reality is, folks, if you are traveling there, and if you call ahead and you look into this, if your train or bus or any type of entity is running during rush hour, how they define
2: rush
1: hour.
2: Or if it starts at rush hour.
1: If it starts during rush hour,
2: even
1: correct.
2: If it comes to you at noon.
1: It's considered essential.
2: Yeah.
1: It's very confusing.
2: It is very confusing.
1: But anyway, Italy, just go enjoy it anyway, and we'll see about that. But Bobby.
3: You're saying don't count on it if it's rush hour.
1: But the Knicks Spurs, you know, the other night, unbelievable game to watch, clearly. One more reason why we love sports. Do you think the Knicks, do they win the NBA championship tonight down there in San Antonio, or should we plan for game 6 here in New York on Monday?
4: I bet they get it done tonight. San Antonio's just a young, dumb basketball team. They'll be better in the future, but right now they don't have the experience.
1: You can see it. There's no question.
2: All right. Yeah. Bobby, I like your confidence in the Knicks.
1: And I would say this. I would just say, you know, again, as exhilarating and as wonderful as the game was, unless it'll be happy to see the Knicks since 1973 win a championship. Some of the people in New York, they need to go back to school for manners and just how to operate in society, because it's embarrassing. I mean, you know.
2: Yeah, this is happening too much. It's happening in cities all over. Even when they win, I don't get it. Yeah, destroying lights and taking lights down and ridiculous.
1: Beating taxis with belts.
2: Smashing windshields in taxis.
1: And by the way, that's before they even really
2: win. And this is after a win.
1: Yeah, exactly.
2: I don't get it.
1: Anyway, it's embarrassing.
2: Yeah, so, it is.
1: All right, well, you know, we announced last week on the show, speaking of New York, that Mary and I and RJ were going to be broadcasting this show live on July 4th from the Intrepid. That will certainly be surrounded by about 15,000 military folks, so I'm not expecting we're going to have any problems there. But, you know, that famous American warship, it's docked on Pier 82 on the west side of New York City, and coming up for America's 250 and the Sail Forth 250 celebrations that will be happening, America's number one travel radio show. Well, we're going to come to you live from the deck of the Intrepid. We're going to do our part to celebrate the greatest nation on Earth. Now, our team is currently working on all the technical needs this show requires for live remotes. The Intrepid team, they're working hard right now to give us all the necessary setup and accommodations that we need. They understand the size and scope of this show and want to make sure that everything is delivered to us. But to all of our listeners here in New York City who hear the show on AM 970 WNYM radio, or those of you that also hear on other affiliates that we have in Connecticut, parts of New York State, and New Jersey, well, we invite you to come join us live on July 4th from 10 a.m. to 12 noon Eastern Time on the deck of the Intrepid. Be part there on the Intrepid of this special broadcast that we're doing. You may even get to be on air as RJ is going to be doing some interviewing of folks that day, and, you know, we'll all celebrate America's 250 in a big way.
2: Yeah, he's going to walk around the ship. So this broadcast will be live on July 4th. It's going to be a little different from our Let's Go America tour, since everything is going to be happening directly in front of us right there on the Hudson River and really throughout the day right around the Intrepid. We're going to do the show similar to how NBC does the Macy's Thanksgiving Day Parade. So we are going to have guests guests join us, and we're going to weave them throughout the broadcast as it's unfolding. But we're going to share with you all the real-time play-by-play of what's happening. So the ships that are coming by as we see them, the aircraft flying overhead, and as Robert said, RJ will be on set talking to people there for the show. It's going to be a special show as we celebrate America's 250th.
1: It is.
2: Now, looking forward to it.
1: He's here today. He's getting ready for the open road coming up. But well, let's talk travel polls right now as we thank all of you who voted in the latest polls. New travel polls just went up on the show website at rmworldtravel.com. Here are the results of what just finished up. The first question that we asked was, should United Airlines pursue acquiring JetBlue Airways? 60% of you said yes. 40% of you said no. So we'll see how, I guess that's, you know, I'd like to, JetBlue's got some challenges. We like JetBlue. We'd like to see them stay as an independent. I just don't know long term if they're going to be able to, but we shall see. So
2: yeah,
1: question
2: something
1: two.
2: To watch. All right. Question two. Should the U.S. add a $250 bill back into our currency options? 90% of you say yes. 10% of you no.
1: Well, listen, I said last week, I'm all over this. I'd like the $250. I'd like the $500. I'd like the $1,000 bill.
2: Why do you want those big bills?
1: Listen, when we travel all the time, carrying all these hundreds, it's a challenge. It just is. Now, I understand, you know, because it is for... You know, when we go to the bank and so forth, when I have to carry money and so forth that's out there, having... $800 or $900. I'd be much rather to have a $500 and some other bills out there.
2: Yeah, I don't know. I don't agree with
1: and
2: that.
1: And the argument on this is, well, you know, and I know, Rudy, you brought it up last week, drug dealers and this and that, but why should the vast majority of us have to live at a disadvantage because of some bad apples that are clearly in the minority?
3: We don't need big bills. I travel all through Europe, and you know, if I have $50 in cash to tip housekeepers, I'm fine. Nobody needs cash anymore.
2: I don't like big bills. I would not feel comfortable.
3: And who's going to change a $500? Who's going to change a $500 bill? You know,
1: you go to a bank. Go to the hotel front desk.
3: What do you need that much cash for? That much cash for anymore? You can use your phone, your credit card on your phone.
1: I don't.
2: So he's
1: very cash forward. I don't like to do that.
2: Yeah, I have Apple Pay.
1: All right, we are going to move to our travel news roundtable. I'm all for the 90%, by the way, on that. So listen,
2: I'm in 10.
1: Now, if folks out there, if we listen to the mainstream media outlets, you'd think that the country is in, you know, it's not prospering. But and many travel outlets have been negative as well, suggesting Canadians aren't traveling to the U.S. So that's false. We just found out that the last 2 months the numbers are up significantly year over year. And remember all the people that are saying, well, hotels, we're in for lean times in 2026? Well, not so. You know, as it turns out, Q1 is far better than expected. Industry leader out there, CoStar Group, just said that they've had to adjust. We're now up at least 2.8% for 2026. They are adjusting higher. We saw another group out there, SiteMinder, say September reservations that they're looking at are up almost 12% year over year. Room nights are up 11.5%. Marriott just announced their 10,000th property they just opened. So all good news in the hospitality sector of travel, which we are happy to see and will continue to report on positively here on this show. So when we return from this quirk, first sponsor break of the day, folks, how are the airlines doing? J.D. Power's Mike Taylor's here. He's going to weigh in with specifics.
5: As we take a brief sponsors break, now's a good time to check us out on Facebook, Instagram, X, or LinkedIn at RM World Travel. We're coming right back.
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1: Well, back from that quick break, we are, folks. I can see our first guest of the day is already holding for us. Airlines and the aviation sector of travel is the direction that we're headed for this B block, and we're sponsored by Regent Seven Seas Cruises.
2: Father's Day is next weekend, and we're offering an opportunity that's going to be a Father's Day gift you're going to talk about for a long time. 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
1: You know, we only announced the 2027 itinerary, I mean, Mary, about a month ago or so, I guess it is. It's already nearly 80% sold out. The cruise this October, it's also nearly sold out. So many of the places that were going, their bucket list. The Regent team, they're going to deliver some of the best fun and entertainment you'll find in the cruise sector of travel, plus great food at around 10 different restaurants. 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You'll see a banner for each cruise on the homepage. 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It's a great Father's Day gift.
2: All right, now we're headed to our show hotline for the first time today. 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Power, and that would be Mike Taylor. We're going to discuss their 2026 North America Airline Satisfaction Study.
1: Mike, nice to have you back on America's number one travel radio show today with us.
10: Yeah, it's good to be back.
1: Always good having you, Mike, on the program. You know, we just finished a travel poll on our show website. We were discussing that last segment. And the question listeners voted in is whether should United Airlines pursue acquiring JetBlue Airways? 60% said yes. You know, you know as well as we do, there was a lot of chatter weeks ago about the prospect of United Airlines buying American Airlines. Certainly Scott Kirby would like to see that happen. You never say never in business, but it's such a tall order. So many regulatory hurdles. It would surprise me if it, no pun intended, ever takes off. But JetBlue, on the other hand, I think is a more reasonable target. The two airlines already share a limited alliance. Any thoughts on a possible tie-up between United and JetBlue?
10: Yeah, I think that, of course, the antitrust people would have a big problem with it. And, you know, JetBlue comes in and out of these merger acquisition-type conversations all the time, just because of the network they have that's a slightly different and attractive to these other airlines. So that's, you know, that's the reason why. It's basically to get the coverage that the particular airline wants with some cost savings. Believe it or not, that's, you know, doesn't sound very sexy, but that's what's driving this whole thing. I'm really doubtful that it'll happen simply because I think, you know, the antitrust division of the, you know, the FTC is going to say absolutely not, can't do it. Mm-hmm. So, you know, JetBlue is so big these days that I just don't think they can be swallowed by anybody at all. That's just my take on it.
2: So, Mike, let's talk the 2026 North America Airline Satisfaction Study. It's out. We look forward to looking at it every year. We know you and the team at J.D. Power put a lot of energy and effort into building it out and putting it together. So from what you're reporting for 2026, traveler satisfaction is up 8 points from 2025. I think one of the big drivers, something that we've talked a lot about here on the show, is more travelers these days are flying in business class, first class. They're having better experiences. But what's your biggest takeaway about this, Mike?
10: Well, that actually is the biggest takeaway, that the airlines are investing in those upper class cabins because they see the margins they can attract. So almost everyone is building out their premium economy, business class, whatever you like want to call it, and really upping their game in the very high first class, almost private, private aircraft travel experiences that you can get. I mean, the big example is JetBlue's Mint product, which people do really, really like. And believe it or not, even though they're paying thousands of dollars for a ticket to get JetBlue Mint service, usually, from the East Coast to the West Coast and vice versa, they still think it's a good value for the money. And I'm like, wow, I wish I had that kind of income to think that, a $3,000 or $4,000 ticket is a good value for the money. But yeah, people really do like it. It's getting closer to that private aircraft experience that the airlines find they make a tremendous amount of money on.
1: So let's talk a little, go in this direction. I noticed that the airline that Mary and I fly the most, American Airlines, it did not do particularly well in this year's satisfaction study. Now, I can't say that I'm surprised, as the airline isn't what it used to be when Doug Parker or even Tom Horton were running it in recent years. During our trip back from Italy a few weeks ago, Mary and I were talking to an American Airlines flight attendant. He shared with us how morale amongst the employees, he says, is low. He actually brought up to us that he had hoped United would have bought American. He thought it made a lot of sense. But, living here in the New York City area, we use JFK, LaGuardia, White Plains. I know you're in the area as well, so you do probably the same thing. But other than Delta Airlines, American's our main option. We really stick with American because of the elite loyalty status that we have with them. That's the reason. But what are some of your thoughts on what American needs to do to start topping other airlines in the J.D. Power study?
10: Well, American actually does need to do a little bit more on those upper-class cabins. They're a little bit behind the curve. United and JetBlue and Delta are kind of like a half a step to a full step ahead of them. And they're a little bit on the slow side. And they also, the biggest problem that American has, as you kind of mentioned, is morale really creeps into the cabin. And the reason why Southwest Airlines does so well in our study year in, year out, is because their people give the they communicate through their attitude that they want to be flying with you and that they're happy you're flying in their airline. American personnel doesn't do that quite as well.
2: Mm-hmm.
10: And, just as a background, Delta had that problem many years ago and has spent tens of millions of dollars getting their people to treat humans like humans, which is basically what the whole program's been about. And that has really helped them cement themselves at the top of our rankings, just those people skills that they've taught their in-cabin crew.
2: Yeah, we've watched that decline over the years, Robert.
1: Yeah,
2: it's really a shame.
1: They're more focused on their phones sometimes than they're on their passengers.
2: So, Mike, last week on the show, we talked about the management changes happening at Southwest Airlines. And in many ways, before our eyes, they are literally becoming a bit more of a conventional airline these days. They're now looking to add international routes. That's going to take them beyond their strictly Boeing 737 fleet. Talk with us about Southwest and how they performed in the 2026 study and any expectations for them moving forward.
10: Yeah. So one of the, over the years we've learned the one thing that affects satisfaction the most is introducing a fee. And for example, JetBlue used to win its category, I think, for a dozen years straight. Then they introduced a bag fee. And then Southwest started winning. And now Southwest has introduced a bag fee and every other fee and all those, having a class of cabin and assigned seating. And, they're just now squeaking by Delta. So they have taken a big hit. They used to be up by double digits, 20, 25-point lead on a 1,000-point scale. That's down to 3 points now in their category. But on the other hand, their balance sheet looks much better because, introducing a fee, believe it or not, even though people don't like it and they think that you're really kind of nickel and diming them, it makes your bottom line look a lot more, they have a lot more black ink down there. So they're basically trading satisfaction for revenue there. And it's going to be a tough year. I do think, as I said before earlier, their people skills are so good that I believe that they can weather the storm. Whether Delta goes past them in the economy section or economy part of our survey, I wouldn't bet against it. Yeah. For this coming year, for 2020.
1: Well, Delta, listen, they've got their act together. Yeah, and United's done a nice job too. Listen, you know, Scott Kirby there, he has brought that airline. They're definitely, there's good mojo with them. But I'll ask you this question, you know, the demise of Spirit Airlines and Allegiant stepping up to buy Sun Country Airlines. I think both Allegiant and David Neeleman's Breeze Airways, they're in for a good run. I'm bullish, frankly, on both of those airlines. An airline, though, that we don't spend a lot of time talking about on this program, probably should, but we don't, and they've grown nicely and did well overall in the J.D. Power survey, it's Alaska Airlines. So give us some thoughts and insights on Alaska Airlines.
10: Well, Alaska also has the same, you know, strengths that we see in Delta. We were just talking about, they have really good people skills. Now, they are kind of in an expansion mode that, you know, when they were doing really well in their study, they were just along, you know, spread out basically on the West Coast. And now they're trying to gobble up more markets, or at least get more market share and take it away from other airlines. So that's a challenge. But they do have still strong people skills. They've done a little bit different on the operational side. They used to have just one type of aircraft, Boeing 737s. Then they bought another airline where they have some Airbus now. And so they're kind of open to doing different kinds of aircraft, which makes the operational side of things much more difficult.
1: Yeah.
10: But they are trying to reach different markets, which is why they bought these aircraft. And so I see some challenges, even though they have a very strong management team over there, and they've got the right ideas and they've got the right people. So, yeah, they can make a comeback. They used to win our study quite often until they really started trying to grow a little bit faster. So it had some growing pains there for a while.
1: Well, and that airline,
10: the low runner, right?
1: Yeah, that airline, obviously, they're still integrating Hawaiian Airlines that they've bought. So, well, Mike, listen, always nice connecting with you. Really appreciate that. Hope you have a great weekend. Safe travels, and we'll talk soon, okay?
10: All right. Thank you very much.
2: Take care. Thank you, Mike.
10: Thanks, guys. Right, bye.
1: All right. Well, there is Mike Taylor, folks. J.D. Power 2026 North America Airline Satisfaction Study. Always brings it. He really does. So as we prepare for some quick sponsor messages, RJ is quickly coming. He's here in the studio for the latest Open Road in about 10 minutes. Beaches, baseball, and golf are all ahead today. But next, Rudy's going to look into the hotel sector of travel. Stay with us, folks.
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1: 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Or find a direct link at RM World Travel by looking under sponsors. Well, in a recent article in the Wall Street Journal, Spencer Jacob, writer of the paper's daily investing outlook called Markets AM, takes a look at what hotels in the U.S. are telling us about the American economy. Spencer, welcome to the show. There have been multiple news stories that tell the tale of how sharply foreign travel to the U.S. from Asia and Europe, and especially Canada, has fallen this year. But it's not all bad news, is it?
2: It's not all bad news. I mean, the good thing is that there's been an upturn recently, you know, if you compare things year on year, but not necessarily for a great reason, because it was at the beginning of 2025 that you had the big DOGE government cutbacks and a kind of a fallback in government travel. You had a fallback in foreigners from some countries just wanting to visit the U.S. Because there were, you know, horror stories of people being detained or bothered at the border. So right now we're seeing a year-on-year lift, but it might just be a kind of a base effect kind of thing.
1: Well, I was really interested in the part of your column that touched on, well, the effect of the World Cup, that just started. That's obviously going to happen in the locales where the games are going on. But the rush to build data centers is impacting lodging revenue. Are these executives coming in or temporary workers?
2: Yeah, that's very interesting. If you look at, low-end lodging generally is not doing well. And, you know, you've heard of the K-shaped economy, or, you know, or most people have probably heard of it. And that's really where the wealthier clientele are doing well, and hotels frequented by them are doing well, and the hotels frequented by people with more modest means are not. Within that more modest sector, though, there are pockets of strength, and there are unusual places like northern Louisiana, and that happens to be an area where there's lots of data center constructions. It's engineers, construction workers, people, you know, coming in for weeks at a time to spec out these data centers and stuff. And so that's interesting, but, you know, that's also showed up in all kinds of other economic data, where data center construction is really one of the few pockets of economic strength in the U.S.
1: Did you detect, I know high-end hotels, a high-end hotel can cost $500, $600, $700 a night. Did you find that overall rates have been going up, nightly rates have been going up?
2: Rates have been going up because there's inflation and people need to cover costs, but revenue per available room is climbing the fastest at those upper-end properties, so luxury and upper upscale. Those hotels are doing pretty well, but everyone below them, and really kind of in lockstep, like every category lower that you move, it's almost perfectly predictable that they're doing more poorly. So economy and mid-scale hotels are doing much less well in terms of their growth in occupancy and their growth in revenue per available room, because that's the segment of the population likely to stay with those hotels that are either not taking trips or cutting back and not spending as much. So they're more price sensitive. Whereas people who have stock portfolios, and stock market's at a record, people who own their own homes, they feel much more comfortable splashing out on a hotel room.
1: Two related questions to wind things up. Did that surprise you, number one? And if it did or didn't, is there anything else that surprised you when you looked at the numbers?
2: Well, it didn't surprise me because we keep on hearing it, but I think hotels are interesting because it's one of the clearest readings of that. You know, you look at something like sales at Walmart. Sales at Walmart are doing okay. Walmart is a kind of a solidly middle class to even lower middle class kind of shopping experience. But they have won a lot of business from people who were kind of trading down, who were, let's say, maybe even upper middle class. And so it's much more muddy when you look at something like retail or if you look at clothing brands. Hotels are much sort of much cleaner reading in terms of the economic pressures or being faced by or not being faced by certain segments of the population. So, yeah, that's not surprising, but interesting. And it persists. It's getting wider.
1: Any idea about people taking longer or shorter vacations? Very briefly.
2: There's not an indication that people are taking longer or shorter vacations, but there is evidence of who is taking vacation and who isn't. And it's wealthier people are taking their vacations. Poor people are maybe staying with relatives, not going as far away, not going away for as long. I think that's clear in the numbers.
1: Very interesting. Spencer Jacob writes the Wall Street Journal's Daily Investing Outlook column called Markets AM. 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Spencer, thanks so much for joining us.
2: Thank you.
1: And we'll be right back.
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1: 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I'm RJ Curry. 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Now, we've been talking a lot on this show about America 250, the big national celebration of our country's 250th birthday this year. And while there's no shortage of ways to mark that occasion, I want to talk about one that I think is genuinely perfect for a travel show because it involves getting in your car and driving across the country on one of the most storied roads ever paved. That would be Route 66, the Mother Road. 2,448 miles of American highway running from Chicago all the way to Santa Monica through 8 states. It goes all the way through America's heartland. And this year, right alongside America's 250th, Route 66 turns 100. So my guest today is one of the people who's been working for years to make sure this centennial is done right. Bill Thomas is the chair of the Route 66 Road Ahead Partnership and a commissioner on the U.S. Route 66 Centennial Commission. Bill, welcome to The Open Road and happy birthday to Route 66.
2: Hey, thanks for having me today, RJ.
1: Absolutely. Now, Bill, before we get into everything happening this year, I mean, just set the table for us a little. When people think Route 66, they think nostalgia, neon signs, big American road trip. But what does this road actually mean in real terms to the country?
2: This road is probably the most famous highway in the nation's history. It may be the most famous road across the planet. I'll let others decide that. But it is so much more than Mustangs driving down it, Corvettes driving down it. It has played a major role in American history, starting all the way back in terms of it being a major way of connecting small towns to larger markets, then the Great Migration that happened during the Dust Bowl. You know what? It even helped us win the war in the Pacific because it was the main route that men and materials were sent out to fight that part of the war.
1: Absolutely.
2: After the war, it became the path for the Great American Two-Week Road Trip, which is how I was first introduced to it back when I was 8 years old. And then it became rediscovered after the interstate highway systems bypassed us. But now it's really experiencing a renaissance, and once again, people are traveling and enjoying it.
1: Absolutely. Now, what does it feel? I mean, how does it feel to have America's 250th birthday and essentially the centennial of Route 66 happening in the same year? It's pretty amazing. How do you feel about that?
2: I feel great. Yeah, I guess there is something else going on this year besides the centennial. Yeah, we got that big 250th, but it's so appropriate because we are such a major part of America's history, especially its transportation history during the 20th and now into the 21st century.
1: Absolutely. Now, for somebody who, they maybe, like you said, they can't make it to the caravan that's going on this year, but they want to do their own Route 66 road trip. Maybe they've got a week, maybe 10 days. What's your honest advice this year? Where do they start? And is there one stretch of road you say is absolutely non-negotiable?
2: Oh, I'm too politically sensitive to call out one particular road or stretch of it because it is so different traveling it when you start in the Midwest and then head out west. By the time you get to past all of the prairies and the cornfields here in Illinois and then reach Oklahoma, it just changes completely and it becomes wide open spaces and the mountains and the vistas that you've seen in movies. So it's good anywhere you want to hop onto it, from Chicago to Santa Monica or Santa Monica headed off to the big city of Chicago.
1: Now, so if somebody's listening right now, they're intrigued, they want to get involved, whether that's following the caravan that's going on right now as this is on the air, planning a trip, or just supporting preservation efforts, where do they start? Where would you point those listeners?
2: I would strongly recommend they take a look at the official Route 66 Centennial website, which is www.route66centennial.org, and the word route is all spelled out. They're going to find out all of the information they need about all the events, the projects, programs that are being celebrated in order to honor this historic milestone.
1: Amazing. All right, Bill, I mean, this has been fantastic. Two big birthdays in 1 year, one more important to you than the other. Of course, 100 years of Route 66. Hard to think of a better reason to get out there and drive. Caravan Life Map, full schedule, everything around the centennial, like you said, is at Route66Centennial.org. Bill Thomas, thanks so much for being with us today.
2: It's been my pleasure, and safe travels to everybody traveling the road.
1: Thanks so much. All right, folks. Well, there you have it. If you can get out to Route 66 for the 100th anniversary, make sure you make it happen. So up next, we're headed to Alaska, where baseball season is alive and well in the 49th state. We're bringing you the inside scoop on the Midnight Baseball League. That sounds interesting. But don't go anywhere. Lots more to come here on RM World Travel. I'm RJ Carey. This is The Open Road. Drive on, America.
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5: I'm 1 degree outside meteorologist Danielle Noyce.
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6: 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When it's in the 40s, that's beautiful dry air. Dew point's up in the mid-60s, we definitely feel the humidity.
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12: Well, to keep mixing things up here on the program, as RJ just said before the break, well, we're going to take you to Alaska for today's e-block, which I'm sure will make our many listeners up there happy, as travel and Midnight Baseball will be our focus for these next 7 minutes, and we're sponsored by

0: place in Fairbanks, Alaska since 1906, is one of the more unique sporting events in the world. As you may know, Alaska gets about 22 hours of functional daylight in the summer, making the Midnight Sun game a bucket list event for many baseball fans for a good reason. Here to share more about the game on the show hotline is John Lorkey, the general manager of the historic Alaska Gold Panners.
1: Well, John, listen, I was just at Yankee Stadium last Sunday for a nice win against the Boston Red Sox, but the rivalry that you have going on up there in Alaska might be a lot more passion behind it for sure. 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
2: Be great to be with you guys. Appreciate it.
1: Well, thank you so much. So, listen, I can vividly remember teeing off to play golf in Iceland at 12:30 a.m. in the morning. For our listeners who are tuning in from places, you know, where the sun sets maybe around 8 or 9 o'clock, I want you to paint a picture for us. Give folks a breakdown of what time the first pitch is there in Alaska, and how would you describe this midnight sun game that's ahead?
2: Well, it's a game just like no other. It's been the tradition of it. This will be the 121st year that it's played. And we don't need lights when we play in the evening here, so we're going to start the game at 10 p.m. on June 19th, and we'll be playing for 3 hours, and we don't need the artificial lights. We've got the sun up all summer.
0: I just absolutely love this. I will get there someday, John, I promise. I've got to see this game. So from everything I've read about it, it's packed each year, and it's, you know, as I mentioned, it's been going on since 1906, so really traditional. I've heard the crowd breaks out into song, singing the Alaska flag song. Give us an idea of the atmosphere.
2: Well, it's a town of about 100,000 people, but this game is just brings people from all over the country. It's definitely a baseball bucket list item, and you're right. We do stop the game at an inning break as close to midnight as we can get it, and the Sweet Adelines come out near home plate and sing the Alaska flag song, and much of the crowd joins in with them. It's unique things, but it's a great, great tradition that's been going on up here a long time.
1: All right, so since you are the general manager of the Alaska Gold Panners, which, by the way, is such a great name for a team in Alaska, you've been hosting, yeah, it really is. I mean, you've been hosting this game for so many years now. I'd appreciate you talking also about maybe the players who are playing in the game, and maybe here in the lower 48 and also in Hawaii where the show's being heard, give, you know, folks an idea of some of the major leaguers in the alumni category from past years.
2: Oh, wow. Yeah, our organization has honestly put over 200 players into the major leagues. Jason Giambi, Barry Bonds, wow, so many. Terry Francona. There's wow. Just a lot of them, you know, both Brad and Bob Boone, Dave Kingman, Tom Seaver, Dave Winfield. I mean, it's just an amazing, amazing list, and it still continues to happen. We have 6 in the major leagues right now, including Alex Vesia with the Dodgers. So it's quite a tradition up here.
1: Yeah, and he may not have played for the Alaska Gold Panners, but I think Aaron Judge played in the Alaska League up there as well.
2: He did. So. He played down in Anchorage.
1: Yeah, yep. Another one. So it's so great. I mean, the connection there between 200 players, Mary, and now, obviously, yeah. Major League Baseball.
0: So, John, Robert and I have spent a good amount of time in Alaska on various travels, but we do need to get to Fairbanks. That's one city we have yet to get to. But from conversations that we've had back and forth with locals in other parts of the state, we do understand, at least from hearing their stories, how important the sun is to the community after long Alaskan winters. So, you know, is this really about baseball, or is this about celebrating the sun, or a little bit of both?
2: It's all the above. It's this year was really a brutal winter. We've gotten milder over the years, but this last one just turned back the clock. It was a extended period of time at 45, 50 below, and the ice fog then kind of sits in the town of Fairbanks, and it just wouldn't go away. What we were dealing with in March was just like what we ought to deal with in February, and the same thing with April. Everything was a month late coming out of it, getting into the spring. And it was just rough. We had a lot of snow, and it kind of...
1: You're going to celebrate...
2: Thing you had to get through it, yeah.
1: You're going to celebrate extra hard this year. Right? Yeah. So the game is coming up this Friday, June 19th. That's when the summer solstice begins, obviously. You just said no stadium lights are used for the game. I love it. Is there any way for people in the lower 48 or in Hawaii to watch the game, John?
2: Yes, we broadcast our games on YouTube. So, yeah, if you just go to YouTube and look up Alaska Gold Panners, Gold Panners is all one word, you'll be able to find us, and you'll be able to watch the game stream live.
1: I think that's great.
2: So you got to be up at 2 a.m. You got to stay up a little bit.
1: It's a once-a-year thing. That's exactly right. Liz, really appreciate it, John. I hope you have a great upcoming Midnight Sun baseball game this Friday. We know it's early for you joining us in Alaska there today, so thanks very much. Have a great one.
2: Oh, that's great. I really

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1: Or two of America's number one travel radio show, everyone. It is just past 11 a.m. Eastern time. It is Saturday, June 13th, 2026. Last hour in the B block, you heard us discussing the aviation sector of travel with J.D. Power's Mike Taylor. We're going to begin these next 60 minutes of the show also talking about aviation, but from the perspective that should get all of your attention and make you want to immediately mobilize to thwart what could be ahead, as it involves, you know, extreme government overreach and something none of us voted for.
2: Yeah, lots to unpack here. All right, we're headed back to the show hotline for this important discussion as we begin hour two. Holding for us is Brenda Schaefer. She's a senior fellow at the Atlantic Council's Global Energy Center and part of the team at the U.S. Naval Postgraduate School's Energy Academic Group.
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3: Great to speak with you.
1: Well, great to have you aboard with us this morning. So I want to set this up for our listeners tuned in around the country. We found it alarming. It's one of the reasons we wanted to have you on the program today. I'm sure if this audience makes their voices heard, we can play a big part in ensuring this matter, frankly, never, you know, impacts American flyers. We want to thank you, you know, for what you recently shared in the Wall Street Journal, Brenda. To summarize it, essentially, under the guise of fighting climate change, the International Civil Aviation Organization, which is a non-elected United Nations agency, it's set to require in 2027 all airlines to report their greenhouse gas emissions for international flights and buy carbon credits to offset these emissions, right? So as you correctly pointed out, these mandatory expenses, they're going to only increase flight costs. Not a single American voted for this UN agency. And the last time that I checked, the UN has no authority to regulate or dictate to U.S. airlines. So I'll let you take it from there and share with everyone why this is such a big deal, and really it has to be stopped.
3: Right. So I think the first thing, we have to stop it in principle, regardless of your take on climate change. An unelected agency like the United Nations should not be taxing free people. We are American Revolution started with no taxation without representation. And this is an incredible, you know, example of complete, as you said, you know, I wish it was even government of overreach, because it's not even government. It's unelected institutions. And they're trying to do it to shipping as well. The Trump administration was able to delay a vote on a shipping tax that was supposed to kick in and would also add about 2 to 3%, literally to global inflation. A tax now on aviation. So basically it's unelected institutions, you know, trying to benefit economically and also to control our activity.
2: Yeah, so excellent points in terms of the fact that this is unelected. It's not even just government overreach. And you know, I've seen even some scientists. So, again, regardless of how we all feel about climate change, there are actually scientists out there that are upset from a carbon footprint standpoint, because offsetting buying credits is not necessarily, it's almost a lazy way out. And maybe the airlines can operate business as usual and just have to do this. I mean, well, is it really going to make an impact on emissions?
1: And aviation, Brenda, only accounts for about 2.5% of the global greenhouse emissions.
3: Right. So even if you eliminated all emissions from civilian aviation or aviation in general, it wouldn't have any meaningful impact on what are the mainstream assessments on climate change. So, you know, why would you, I mean, I think there's something, why would you start with two really essential sectors, shipping and aviation, when there's like sectors that are, you know, have much, you know, much more emissions? Here it's a really good cash cow for the United Nations. Mm-hmm. Again, it's controlling, companies have to report all their activities. They have to, you know, they sort of become under the control or at least a lot of influence of these UN agencies. And this, you know, helps to, their larger goal of global governance, you know, the Trump administration has been very clear that it doesn't want the UN dictating a lot of policy spheres. It doesn't want the United States paying in as much to the United Nations. And this is like a workaround of the UN. They start taxing us through our aviation and our shipping. Like, so what we won't agree as a government, they start, taxing individual Americans instead.
1: So let's talk about that, Brenda, because, clearly, I'm not sure that these global agencies, in the bubble that they live in, they've gotten the message that we do have a president that puts America first. Clearly the International Civil Aviation Organization hasn't. But looking a little further, we just talked about how the Trump administration has reduced our presence at the UN and other world organizations. So how do you see them stopping this? And any thoughts on what other countries are maybe saying about it? Like, I'll throw out China and India. They can't be for this either.
3: Right. Well, it is amazing how many countries have voted in favor of both the shipping taxes and the aviation taxes. And until the Trump administration sort of came in like a disruptor and was able to table a vote, not cancel, but, to delay the implementation of the shipping tax, that would have knocked in, this year. And for, for your audience, that would have also affected cruise ships, yachts, it would affect, all sorts of shipping. And for the aviation tax, so far, the administration hasn't formally, taken a stand on this. This was decided, I believe in 2023. And this year, airlines are supposed to get used to start reporting their emissions and buying carbon offsets. And 2027, January 1st, it's supposed to really, just really kick in. And it's really something that Americans shouldn't agree to. Like I said, regardless of what your view is on climate, this is not the way. Certainly, we shouldn't allow the precedent of unelected institutions taxing us.
1: Any quick question for Brenda? Because then I have one other thing. We got about a minute and a half left.
4: I just had a question about the global shipping tax. Is it the same thing having to do with carbon offset?
3: Well, it's similar. It's actually a bit more diabolical because let's say the carbon offsets, in theory, the UN agency doesn't make direct money off it. It gets paid for running it, but it doesn't make off of each credit. But with the International Maritime Organization's plan, or maybe I could use the word plot. Since there really are not available low carbon fuels, simply the tax money would go to the International Maritime Organization and the UN. And so they directly, they actually benefit. The more emissions, actually, the more money they make. They would racket
1: so,
3: it out.
1: So Brenda, really quick on this.
3: $13 billion.
1: I need about a 20 second answer on this. How can our show fans and followers around the country help stop this?
3: Well, definitely to write to Secretary of Transportation, who I understand has been a guest on your show. Yes. Write to your senators, congressmen, write to the president. I'm sure, actually, for Trump, I think for President Trump that this is, exactly the type of issue. Like he did it with the Maritime Association attempted tax. I don't think this is something the administration has an interest in. But it's amazing how even journalists, nobody thinks there's some problem with
1: no. Listen, Brenda, we agree with you on that. We have to go to a break, but Brenda, thank you for bringing this to everyone's attention.
3: We can't have
1: the United Nations taxing Americans. Have a great weekend. Thank you very much.
3: Thank you so much. Thank you.
1: Thank you. Folks, when we return in 180 seconds from that sponsor's break, well, we're going to go 180. We're going to aim for a hole-in-one with golf and the personal connection.
0: As we take a brief sponsor's break, now's a good time to check us out on Facebook, Instagram, X, or LinkedIn at RM World Travel. We're coming right back.
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2: Okay, with Father's Day coming next weekend, last hour, Robert and I shared a gift opportunity to come cruise with us, be it this October in the Southern Med or in July of 2027 in the Baltic and North Sea, as part of our partnership with Region 7 Seas. 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
9: Thanks so much for having me. 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
1: Yeah, Mary and I were talking before you joined us. I've got to buy a new putter. My son broke the putter that I've had for years while he was on a golf course recently. 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You gave yourself a different kind of gift that involves golf. 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One of them is in the Monticello, New York area. 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They're known as the voice of Sullivan County and the Catskills. And I mention that because although you've played on more than 1,000 different courses worldwide, you bought the Sullivan County Golf Club and have given really the course new life. So there could be folks hearing us right now driving to or from the golf course. Tom, talk about what attracted you to buying your own course.
9: That would be wonderful. I hope some people are on their way to Liberty, New York, to Sullivan County Golf Club, or on their way home from having a great day there. So, yeah, it was a gift to myself. It was sort of an accident, to be honest. I was, you know, I got a DM on social media from a greenskeeper who said there's, you know, this 100-year-old nine-hole golf course that means so much to this community, and it's probably going to be sold for land, and would I be willing to write something about it, or did I know anyone who could invest, or did I know anyone in the business who could help? And so I went up to look at it. I mean, honestly, I live in Philadelphia. I didn't know anything about the Catskills. I've watched Dirty Dancing plenty of times because my older sister never stopped watching it. But that's all I knew. And so I found my way up to Liberty, New York, and found a place in March that was covered in snow with a shuttered clubhouse, and it sort of did look like it was probably on its last legs. But I connected with the greenskeeper, Sean Smith, and so it wasn't so much I think I want to buy or operate this place. It was really a matter of meeting Sean and saying, like, I want to go on an adventure with this guy. Mm-hmm. You know, I'm in the golf adventure business. And this seemed like a partner that I could spend some time with, and that we could try to do something unreasonable. And as a writer, you're looking for a project that has problems. Sullivan County Golf Club had plenty of those, mm-hmm. So that was good.
2: And folks are going to have to pick up the book, A Course Called Home, because there's a lot of details in there that we won't have time to cover. But I do think that even though it may have been a happy accident, I think it was a labor of love from what it sounds like. And I do hope that it's successful for you. You've definitely taken the steps to save that club. So I have a question on travel and golf. Mm-hmm. I love golf. Well, I like golf. I'm not going to say I love it. I like golf. I'd like to learn to love it someday. Robert plays a lot. He and our sons have played on many courses during our travels. I never play when we travel. Now, here's the thing. Something about golf that I think makes it so unique from other sports that people can also play at home and when they travel is that every course is different. They all come with different challenges. Unless mm-hmm. it's your home course that you know well, you're going to be challenged and maybe a little uncomfortable playing a round of golf on a different course. You've, as Robert said, you've played at more than 1,000 courses around the world. What do you love about traveling and getting the opportunity to play on so many different courses?
9: Honestly, I mean, it's a great question, and it's really wonderful to see these different settings, right? These different places in the world, and how different golf looks in Ireland and Scotland than it looks in California or in Arizona or Texas. You know, that's very interesting, but honestly, it's about the people, right? It's the people that you get to meet and the friendships that I've made. And, you know, when I go back to Ireland now, after having written the Ireland book, my course called Ireland book, it's like going home. You know, I have so many friends there at so many different golf clubs that I do feel right at home. It's a pretty amazing thing when you cross that line from traveler and visitor to like semi-resident, you know, because you've been there so much.
2: Yeah.
9: And so my wife does ask, like, why do we, you know, I don't go back to, I played a lot of different golf courses, but I do find myself going back to Scotland and Ireland all the time. And it's just, there's a comfort there. Right.
2: Mm-hmm.
9: You know, the places, we all have our favorite places to travel. And of course, we want to see new places all the time. But, you know, there are a few spots over there where it's just, it does feel like coming home. I'm always looking for the next interesting person. And golf gives you so many interesting people. That's really been the blessing of it.
1: Well, I agree with you on that. You know, what Mary just said about playing golf, you know, with my sons when we travel is true. I mean, Tom, the best round of golf that I've ever played in my life is at the Wailea Golf Course, the Gold Course on Maui. You know, we go to Maui frequently. I will not play on that course again because I'm never going to duplicate the score that I achieved that day. It was such a great day of golf. But there's so many places around, you know. Old White, I've always wanted to play. Got a chance to do that at the Greenbrier. I mean, the Blue Monster there, at Trump National and Doral. I mean, whatever. But, you know, with Father's Day next week, you know, what are some of the courses that you'd recommend to folks tuned in around the country to try and maybe plan a trip around and go experience?
9: Well, I think there's, you know, there's so many great places in America. Of course, hey, if your father's been really good this year, get up a golf trip to Ireland or Scotland. That's always fun. And there's so many new great places to go as well. So, I mean, Pinehurst for me is a can't miss trip.
1: Do you like number two for me is where I've been, but what about it for you?
9: Yeah, Pinehurst number two, yeah. Pinehurst number four, Pinehurst number 10. They're all, there's, and then keep building more. You can't go wrong there. And even the courses around Pinehurst, if you even get off the resort property to Tobacco Road and Mid Pines, it's fantastic. So I think that's a great trip. And then any of the Cabot properties or the Dream Golf properties, Cabot, and you've got Cabot in St. Lucia, you've got Cabot in Florida, Cabot in Nova Scotia. They do a fantastic job. And then of course, Dream Golf, which is Bandon Dunes and Sand Valley. That one, that's a sleeper for me. Going to Wisconsin and going to Sand Valley, right, you know, in the middle of the country, that can be, that's as good as a trip and as good as golf you'll find in America.
1: Well, I'll throw, you know, the Fairmont, Mary, Banff Springs, that golf course up in Canada, I remember, mm-hmm. that was a great one too. You know, all right, so, well, we can't have you on the show today, Tom, and not talk about some of the happenings on the professional golf circuit. I wasn't sure how I felt about LIV Golf when it started 5 years ago or so. Just this week, I saw another report that they may not be able to finish the 2026 season as the Saudi Public Investment Fund is drying up sooner than expected. We know that there are some folks that have already made their way back from LIV to the PGA Tour. Everyone's talking about what happens, you know, I guess, you know, Bryson DeChambeau, what goes on with him. We've got the U.S. Open happening here in the New York area this coming week. What do you see happening as far as things move forward?
9: Well, it's interesting. I mean, it does seem like LIV is probably not long for the golf world. You hear conflicting reports all the time. It honestly, at this point, I've got fatigue. I probably had LIV fatigue a long time ago, and and it's just I wasn't really a huge fan of the product and the noise of it, and found it difficult to sort of watch and on TV. And so, yeah, I'm not surprised that it might not be around much more. But the good news is, hey, professional golf is still in a great place, and U.S. Open at Shinnecock, that is, for me, probably the most beautiful natural golf setting we have in the United States. You know, just seeing the way that those holes lay on the land on Long Island and Southampton, it's as beautiful as it gets. It's as challenging as it gets. You know, it's really...
1: It is a great course. There's no question. And we'll see if Scotty Scheffler, if he gets the first career Grand Slam. I know he's going for that. So, Tom, always great connecting with you. Really appreciate some of your time today. Congratulations on the success and the golf course. Have a great weekend, okay?
2: Thank you, Tom. Take care.
9: Take care. Bye-bye.
2: Yep, bye-bye.
1: All right, good conversation with him, folks. TomCoyne.com, and that's COYNE is the website. Folks, if you're listening there in the Liberty, New York area, yeah, we'd enjoy hearing from you on your thoughts on what Tom has done for your community. So, as we get ready to pause for this bottom of the hour break, Evelyn and Natalie Kelly will check in with Rudy next. Mary and I have enjoyed our past conversations with that mother-daughter team who love to travel. Also still ahead is Beach Talk.
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1: 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Well, in August of last year, Robert and Mary talked with a mother and daughter team who one day decided to travel together to Europe. And then they just continued, visiting nearly 100 countries in all 50 of these United States. The result was a book titled Have a Love Affair with Travel. But for today's Right Stuff segment, they're back with a new book. And this one focuses solely on the United States. Its title is Have a Love Affair with the USA. Subtitle is Discover USA's Beauty, Humor, and Hidden Gems. Now, this is no traditional travel book. It's a book with more than, 70 or 80 bite-sized stories of places in the U.S. that fascinated them, along with a tip after each place suggesting how you might be able to see it better or find a guide. Evelyn Kelly is the mom, Natalie Kelly is the daughter, and they're both with us today. Welcome, Evelyn and Natalie. I've got to tell you, I'm overwhelmed by the breadth of your storytelling. Now, this book's divided into themes such as culture and people define a nation, or history you can touch, or quirky things only in America, and food, fun, and festivities. You both must have been taking some mighty impressive notes during your travel, given the range of your choices. Natalie, is that guess right?
2: Yes, sir, it is. But actually, my mother is the most copious note taker, and I'm the one who takes the pictures.
1: Well, as a reporter, I would love to take your mother with you. Before we get into some of your favorite places, how many years of travel did it take you to collect this encyclopedia of anecdotes, Evelyn?
3: We started in 1993, and we went it was an overland tour from London to Greece.
1: And so how many years have you been traveling then? These ever since 93?
3: Yes. With the exception of one year, and that was the COVID year. Yes.
1: When you talked to Robert and Mary about a year ago, Evelyn, you were 90, and you said you were 11 countries shy of having visited 100 countries. Have you added any in the last year?
3: Yes, we added two. We were able to go on, and it was not long after our discussion with them, but we were able to go to a Caribbean area that had extra countries, so we were able to add a couple more. So right now, we say we are at 90 countries.
1: 90, okay, 10 more. All right, let's go to a couple favorite places that that you all went to. Natalie, your mom picked some. For example, leaf peeping and the Crazy Horse Memorial. Can you tell us about those two?
2: Leaf peeping is really interesting to us. Being from the South, we don't have a lot of those opportunities to see such beautiful changes of leaves. But when we first went to New England and we took a tour of all the New England states, we found out about this thing called leaf peeping. We thought peeping was like peeping Toms, and that wasn't the same type of peeping. So we really enjoyed and learned a lot about the leaf peeping, the beautiful colors in the fall of New England. I also love the north central part of the United States. When we're talking about Mount Rushmore and Crazy Horse, those are such beautiful parts of the United States.
1: Now, I know you want to tell people stories. So when you drive into a new town, be it a small town, a mid-sized town, a large town, how do you, because it's a question travelers always ask, how do I get connected to the community? How do you get, do you just go into a coffee shop and start talking to people? How do you get people to tell you stuff that makes your book different than you know, what somebody might find just driving into town and filling up with gas.
3: I would say that you would start in, you mentioned the coffee shop, you would start eating, or a place, find a place that you can eat, and don't go to one of the regular ones, I mean the chains, big chains. Find one of the little hometown types, and you can find people in there. Many times, just individuals around you start talking, say, you from around here? And let me tell you, they will share.
1: And I know you have some recipes in the back. How did you? Are these just people you ran into? And they said, oh, well, I make these certain kinds of dishes. Come on over to my house and we'll make some up.
3: Well, now, the recipe, one recipe that we have is my husband's pecan pie. He was from Mississippi, and they have a special formula because they have pine trees everywhere. Every yard has a pine tree. So I picked up his recipe that he uses, which is different if you go and buy it in the store. You will find it's a little bit lighter, and there are more pecans in it.
1: We will be back with Evelyn Kelly and Natalie Kelly. We're going to talk about three or four more of their favorite places right after this commercial break. Don't go away.
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1: 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The studied ingredients in Lean have been shown to lower your blood sugar, which is to burn fat by converting it into energy, and curb your appetite and cravings so you're not as hungry. 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Or if you can't write all that down now, you'll find a link at RM World Travel by looking under sponsors. We're talking with a fabulous mother and daughter travel team, Evelyn and Natalie Kelly, who's have a new book out. So we're talking with them about the Right Stuff segment. By the way, you can find their website at travelersatheart.com. But the new book is called Have a Love Affair with the USA. And we're talking about favorite places there. Evelyn, you have a favorite place you wanted to mention to us, and I'd like to hear about it.
2: I'm going to tell you about a little town called Oshkosh, Wisconsin, which normally is a sleepy little town until it is overcome with flight. And there is a special flight, conference every year. I have a friend that lives in one of these, it's a place where you live in a house, but you drive your air, it's a they can bring their airplanes in their regular garage. Okay. So she is the one who goes every year to Oshkosh, and they have everything under the sun. In fact, during the month of, and I'm not sure the exact dates, but it's in July, there are more flights that come in to that airport than all of the other, LaGuardia, O'Hare, San Francisco, than all of these put together. So it is quite an amazing place.
1: I have been there. It's called the EAA Aviation Museum, and it's not in this time in July. It's a fly-in, and that is the busiest airport in the world. It becomes, it's fabulous, mm-hmm. And they've got a great museum that shows all kinds of experimental planes, and you'll get a big history of the of aviation in the world there. It's a fabulous place to visit in Oshkosh. By gosh, you are absolutely right, Evelyn. Your turn, the daughter, Natalie. Got a place you really like?
3: I do. Well, people ask me all the time when we travel around the world, what's your favorite country? It's easy, the United States of America. However, when I get asked about my favorite state, that's hard. That's like a mother being asked a mother about their favorite child, because you have history in Virginia and you have beauty in Utah. And then you have such interesting places in Florida. Of course, I would have to be kind of biased, my own state, Florida. That would be my favorite.
1: Well, I it's a lot of Americans' favorite, as you know. I mean, the constant battle between Orlando and Las Vegas for the most visitors. I think Orlando is winning now. Do you ever hear from some of the people you met along with your travels? Have you made friends?
3: Yes, we have. We had a really good friend that we met from Malibu, California. He was the pharmacist, and they're most unique people. He was the pharmacist to Ronald Reagan. Even when Ronald Reagan was in the White House. So yes, we meet people all around the nation. And the good thing is we get to stay friends with them and then go visit them when we travel around the United States.
1: That is so great. And I know that do you fly places, or when you're traveling in the U.S., do you drive and spend a month or so on the road, or do you fly to cities?
2: Actually, we mix and match. Yeah.
1: And I
4: mostly fly, though. Yeah.
1: And in talking, we've talked about some small places and some esoteric things. But I want to tell listeners before we say goodbye that you cover big cities like New York and Chicago and the things to see there with tips on it. Get the book. It's written by Evelyn Kelly and Natalie Kelly. You can go to their website, Travelers at Heart, to find it. But it's just a great compilation of these United States. Thank you so much, you two, for joining us. We'll be right back.
0: 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We'll be right back.
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11: I love Disney stories.
10: Who doesn't? Lingo Kids has

0: Indiana and Grand Isle. So what say you on both of these locations?
1: Well, the first thing I want to say is 30 American states have coastlines. It was really fun to think about some of the states that you may not anticipate as being beach states, like Indiana. So it's a great place to start, Robert. We love this beach because it's on the southern shore of Lake Michigan. Again, Indiana, Lake Michigan. I forgot that they have those beautiful beaches. And this is a national park. So we've got beautiful sand dunes, migratory birds. It's a slice of wilderness that you can't imagine exists in Indiana on that big, beautiful Lake Michigan. It's a gorgeous beach, and we're thrilled to feature it.
0: And Grand Isle in Louisiana?
1: Grand Isle, I think, is something people don't think about the coast of Louisiana. You either think of New Orleans tucked in up the Mississippi River, or you think of the bayou, and you don't think of beaches. But in fact, there is a small barrier island near the toe of the Louisiana boot, and that is Grand Isle. And what we find there is beaches, is, again, these migratory birds coming through that make the crossing over the Gulf and get there and land there. So it's a really wild and interesting place that's done a great job hanging in against hurricanes and oil spills and trying to keep itself pristine, which it has.
2: Sounds beautiful. So one that I saw that's on the coastal living list that I've had my eye on to see at some point, I'll get there eventually, is Presque Isle. Not Presque Isle, Maine. This is Presque Isle, Pennsylvania.
1: Another surprise.
2: Yeah.
1: Right?
2: A big surprise. Is this up on Lake Erie?
1: It sure is. Yes, it's this sandy peninsula that arcs into Lake Erie. Again, I'm not sure that's even a lake you think about. No offense to our good friends on Lake Erie, but when you think beaches, you might think, oh, Michigan, the beach towns. But here in Pennsylvania, they have this beautiful peninsula, 3,200 acres, that has a beautiful seashore, and it's great for recreation, and it's also another spot for spotting migrating birds. That's our theme today,
2: It clearly is a wonderful discovery. What's a beach without birds? All right, so let's head to Connecticut. We have a good number of listeners in Connecticut, and our New York City affiliate also covers part of Connecticut as well. Robert and I have been up to Hammonasset Beach State Park. We think it's a gem. It's off I-95. It made it to the list. The nearby town of Madison is also very quaint. We've enjoyed Madison many times, and I think the Connecticut coastline doesn't always get the recognition that it should. But I want to take you further north, up to Maine, to Ogunquit Beach. What can you share?
1: This is such a dreamy beach. You know, I think people think of the coast of Maine. This is another thing. If you think of Maine, you might think of beautiful granite rocks and maybe Kennebunkport and cute harbors. All of those are true. But the southern stretch of Maine that borders New Hampshire is all big, broad, sandy beaches, and they are glorious. So Ogunquit is maybe one of the favorites when it comes to that. And Ogunquit, in the native language of the Abenaki tribe, actually means beautiful place by the sea.
0: Right.
1: So how can we argue with that? It's a gem, and worth the trip up to years ago.
0: All right, so we've got a little less than a minute, and we want to, you know, we can't cover all 50 states where the show is heard, but we do want to give some love to the West Coast. La Jolla in the San Diego area, another beach that Mary and I have enjoyed. We love that area. You can talk about that. And then up in Oregon, Nye Beach. So real quick, La Jolla first, then Nye Beach in Oregon, Tracy.
1: La Jolla, of course, we've got those incredible sandstone cliffs at its back, which is a real hallmark of that part of Southern California. By the way, I just want to say, try picking a favorite most beautiful beach or best beach in California. Impossible.
0: Yeah.
1: We did consult with experts in California and narrowed it down with them together to finally land on this using our expertise.
0: What about Nye Beach in Oregon?
1: We're thrilled to highlight. Nye is a gem. Oregon has beautiful beaches. They do get misty, but they're sometimes sunny. They are broad. They are unspoiled. That is a beautiful place to travel, explore, and go to the beach.
0: Tracy, listen, well, we did it. We didn't cover them all, but we covered enough today, so made everybody happy. Very nice connecting with you again. Enjoy the weekend, okay?
1: Always. Have fun at the beach, you two.
2: Thank you. Bye.
1: Okay, thank you. Bye-bye. Bye.
0: All right, well, I just wish Tracy a good weekend. Now I need to say the same thing to all of you tuned in out there. As the fastest 2 hours in travel is about to wrap for the day, do that on a beach note, which is a good way to do it. So have a great weekend, everyone. And until you hear all of our voices again out there across our national airwaves when we return next Saturday, June 20th at 10 a.m. Eastern Time, special thanks to all of our guests who appear on the show today with Mary and me, Rudy and RJ. 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

And if you fall, you fall. And I'm thinking,

0: Thank you very much, fellas. That was great, man. That'll be enough for today.
1: Frank. Frankie.
2: Oh, hello, Mary.
1: Hello, Frankie. Nice seeing you again.
2: Nice seeing you. Gee, you sure look gorgeous today, Mary.
3: Ooh, steady, girl, steady.
1: Say, Frank, I came to ask you to step over to our studio. Jack would like to see you.
2: Well, that's a coincidence. I was just going over to see him myself. I'm a little peeved at him. He's ruining my singing on the hit parade.
1: Oh, I don't understand. How can Jack hurt your singing?
2: I can't hit those high notes anymore. He puts too much starch in my collars.
1: Oh. Well, that's Rochester's fault. Jack especially is rough dry.
2: Well, that isn't my only complaint, Mary. Yesterday, my bundle of laundry came back and two of my handkerchiefs were missing. And they were the handkerchiefs that Crosby gave me for my birthday.
1: Well, how do you know they were the handkerchiefs Bing gave you?
2: They had chloroform on them.
1: Well, Jack doesn't want to see you about the laundry. He'd like to have you sing a song on his program.
2: Today?
1: Yes, right now.
2: Well, okay. Come on, let's go and we'll have a talk with him. Where's Jack broadcasting from, Mary?
1: Right here in Studio C. Let's go in.
2: Okay, wait a second, Mary. I'll open the door for you. Thanks, Mary.
1: Oh, that's all right. I kill turkeys, too.
4: Listen, Don, if Fred Allen thinks he's that funny, he's got... Oh, hello, Frankie.
2: Hi, Jack. You want to see me?
4: Yes, come right in. By the way, you know my gang, don't you?
2: Sure, yeah. Where's Don Wilson?
4: Any place you look. Hey, Don, here's Frank Sinatra.
5: Well, hello, Frankie.
2: Holy smoke, I'm surrounded.
4: Yeah, there's quite a difference in your size.
5: Oh, I got a goose pimple bigger than him.
4: Don, lie down, please. Now, Frank, I'll get right to the point. You see, Dennis couldn't be here today, so I'd like to have you sing a song on my program.
2: Well, I don't know.
4: It's strictly business, Frank. I mean, I intend to pay you.
2: You're gonna pay?
4: Certainly. Frank, what are you doing?
2: I'm calling RKO. This is another miracle of the bell.
4: Well, you can hang up and we'll talk business. Now, how much would you want to sing just one song?
2: $5,000.
1: Why doesn't he fall down? I know he fainted.
4: Mary, please. Well, look, Frank, for $5,000, you sing both the verse and the chorus of a song, don't you?
2: Uh-huh.
4: Now, look, Frank, most people don't know the verse anyway. Now, what... What would you charge? What would you charge for just the chorus?
2: $3,000.
4: Well, you know, we wouldn't need a whole chorus. I wouldn't want to be cut off the air again. Now, how much, Frankie, how much would you charge me for, say, 16 bars?
2: $1,500.
4: Gee, that's almost $100 a bar. Can't you give me something a little less expensive?
2: Well, for 10 bucks, I can blow my nose and see sharp.
5: Might help you out a bit.
4: No, Frankie, I know you're short, too handkerchief. You know what I mean?
2: Now, look, Jack, what's the use of dickering? My price is $5,000.
4: But, Frank, let's compromise. Look, I'll give you $500.
2: $5,000.
4: $503? Mary, what are you doing?
1: I'm calling Paramount. This is going to be another lost weekend.
4: Never mind. Now, Frank, since we're so close to an agreement on price, why don't you just do your song, and we'll settle it after the program. I mean, we shouldn't haggle in front of the audience, you know. It makes you look cheap, you know? Now, come on, sing your song.
2: Well, okay, Jack. But who's going to accompany me?
4: Phil Harris's orchestra.
2: Oh, no. No, not that.
4: Well, wait a minute, Frankie. A few weeks ago on my show, they accompanied Bing Crosby.
2: I know, but he already made his.
4: Well, I'll tell you what. I'll accompany you on the violin and Frank Remley on the guitar.
5: Frank Remley?
4: Yeah. That's Phil Harris's nature boy. Now I'll get my violin. Oh, darn it. Excuse me, Frank. Hello?
3: Hello, Mr. Billy. This is Rochester again.
4: Oh, what is it this time, Rochester?
3: Well, I'm listening to your program, and I just heard Frank Sinatra.
4: That's right. He's here. What about it?
3: Well, if you've got to get an Oscar to give back to Mr. Coleman.
4: Yes?
3: Well, Mr. Sinatra won an Oscar a couple of years ago with a picture called The House I Live In.
4: Say, that's right. He did. Yeah, I wonder if he'd lend it to me.
3: He might if he hasn't thrown it away.
4: Now, why in the world would he throw an Oscar away?
3: Could be jealousy. It weighs more than he does.
4: See, Rochester, I'm glad you told me about it. By the way, I think you're putting a little too much starch in Mr. Sinatra's collars. He looks like a dehydrated Herbert Hoover. Be careful, will you?
3: I will. Goodbye.
4: Goodbye. Now, look, Frank.
2: I'm already down, Jack. You get your violin.
4: Look, Frank, let's hold this song for a minute. I want to talk to you about something very important.
2: What is it, Jack?
4: No, not here. Let's go out in the hall.
2: Okay.
4: Now, Frank, I'm not going to beat around the bush. As you know, I lost Ronald Coleman's Oscar, and I've got to get one to replace it.
2: Yeah?
4: Now, you won an Oscar, didn't you?
2: Yeah, we won it for The House I Live In, Jack.
4: Well, look, Frankie, you can do me a great favor. I'll only need it for a few weeks. You see, I got to get an Oscar back to Ronald Coleman before he comes
6: over. Hey, would you guys mind moving over? We're trying to vacuum this hall.
4: In a minute. They're always cleaning up around here. Now, Frankie.
2: Yes, Jack.
4: I've never been in such a spot in all my life. I'm not asking you to give me the Oscar. I just want you to lend it to me until we
6: now
4: get...
6: Now, look, you guys. I'm trying to vacuum this corridor. I'm asking you once more to move.
4: Look, don't be in such a hurry, bud. Now, Frankie, look. How about it? Let me have your Oscar.
2: Well, Jack, as long as you're in that kind of a spot and it's only for a few weeks, maybe I can...
4: Frank. Frankie. Darn it, he got too close to the vacuum. Now I'll have to go outside and wait till they empty the bag. Everything happens to me.
7: Jack, where could they have emptied that vacuum cleaner? I've looked in every rubbish can in the alley there.
4: Frankie, where are you? Oh, he's not in this one. Go away, kitty. I'm working this side of the alley. Frankie!
2: Well, there's nothing left for me to do. Next week, I'll just have to go over and apologize to Ronald Coleman.
6: Ronald Coleman?
4: Yes. Good night, folks.
8: From May 2nd, 1948. Folks who only know the older Sinatra might be a little puzzled by that final joke. You see, during his early showbiz career, Frank was very, very thin. So plenty of humor was centered around his skinny frame. He could hide behind a mop handle, for example, and yes, be sucked up into a vacuum cleaner. I'm Greg Bell, and even further explanation. A couple of months earlier, or back in March of 48, there was a landmark Jack Benny episode where he borrowed neighbor Ronald Coleman's Oscar, then promptly lost it when he got mugged. It led to one of the best-remembered lines in all of radio. When the mugger stated, "Your money or your life," Jack famously paused, then blurted out, "I'm thinking it over." For the rest of the season, it became a recurring joke. And whenever Benny had an Oscar winner on his show, he invariably begged to borrow that Oscar. In the case of Sinatra, the Academy Award that he possessed at the time was a special honorary Oscar given to him for his 1945 short film, The House I Live In, created to oppose anti-Semitism at the end of World War II. 5 years after that Jack Benny appearance, though, Frank Sinatra took home a traditional acting Oscar for his work in the 1953 Best Picture winner, From Here to Eternity. Coming up next on Win Radio was another Frank, as in Frank Lovejoy. He'll be heard as Randy Stone in Night Beat, right after this.
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10: But we've introduced a flexible credential whereby a single card can be what you want it to be depending on the transaction type. 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So if they want to share data with a third party, they can enable a better shopping experience all through AI. And it's a way in which the consumers can have a little bit more control over who they share their data with.
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23: 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Announcer Frank Martin will name the program and the lead actor in just a moment. I'll provide the rest of the cast. 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

0: Hi, this is Randy Stone. I cover the night beat for the Chicago Star. My stories start in many different ways. This one began with greed and fear, and ended when two men started out for murder.
1: Night Beat, starring Frank Lovejoy as Randy Stone.
2: If you don't mind, Wheaties and I are going to talk to four little boys in Philadelphia for a moment. Their names are Dennis, Donald, David, and Dean Joost. And their father's name is Eddie Joost, champion shortstop of the Philadelphia Athletics. Boys, I hear you all eat your Wheaties along with Dad in the morning, and I think that's swell. Because Dad needs that Wheaties energy to help him get through the old ball game, the way he hustles when he's on the field. We sure wouldn't want him to skip his Wheaties, would we? And it could happen. He's a pretty busy man. So keep setting him a good example, won't you? Keep eating your Wheaties and milk and fruit, and keep Dad eating his. Just tell him this if he happens to forget. Say, Dad, see how Wheaties at 7 can help at 11, huh? Thanks, boys. Thanks a lot.
0: Tonight, I didn't have to look for my story. It came over the teletype. A few lines of cold, impersonal print that told that a man had died. Charles Keller died today in the state penitentiary. Keller served 14 years of a 20-year sentence for armed robbery. The clacking stopped for a moment, as though the machine were taking a breath. Charles Keller. I thought of his wife, Molly, a quiet, patient woman who worked here in the building, scrubbing floors. Then the teletype started up again, writing a finish to a man's life. Keller died, still denying any knowledge of the $65,000 payroll robbery, a sensation of 14 years ago. Keller's death deepens the mystery of the money, which was never recovered. Well, that was all about Charles Keller. The teletype faded as I walked from the room to the elevator and down to the lobby. Tim, the night watchman, came toward me.
3: Evening, Mr. Stone.
0: How are you, Tim?
3: You're starting out kind of early, ain't you?
0: I guess so. Where's Molly?
3: I don't know. When I come on tonight, she wasn't here. Why?
0: Her husband died today.
3: Yeah, I heard it. Who's gonna scrub the floors if she don't show up?
0: Who'll scrub the floors? Now, there's a sanitary viewpoint. She didn't send word, sick, or anything like that?
3: Not that I know of. She just ain't here, that's all.
0: Okay. You know where she lives, don't you?
3: Sure. And the first night she's missed in 14 years. Funny, ain't it?
0: Oh, sure. Very funny. Give me her address. I'd known Molly for as long as I'd worked on the Star. At first, people had pointed her out. Molly Keller, Charles Keller's wife, wife of a convict. But she scrubbed her floors and said nothing. Once a month, she'd go to visit her husband. And then the years passed, and Molly wasn't the wife of a convict anymore. She was just a scrub woman. But now her husband's death would bring it all back. There'd be those awkward attempts to be kind to her. And if I knew Molly, she wouldn't want that. That's why I went to see her.
4: Help you, mister?
0: Yes, I think so. Molly Keller lives here, doesn't she?
4: She ain't here now.
0: Well, where is she?
4: What's your name?
0: Stone, Randy Stone.
4: Wait a minute. That don't sound like any name she put down.
0: What?
4: You said Stone, huh?
0: Yeah, Stone.
4: I can't tell you where she is.
0: What have you got there?
4: Well, nothing you want. Now you go away. I gotta get some sleep.
0: Yeah, in a minute. Look, I'm Randy Stone, Chicago Star. Here's my press card.
4: I don't care about that. Molly gave me $50.
0: She did what?
4: Mister, you ain't one of the names, so I can't tell you where she is.
0: But I'm a friend of hers, and I've got to see her. Her husband died today, and I...
4: Oh. I didn't know that.
0: Well, you do now. Tell me where Molly is.
4: Well, Molly, know about her husband?
0: I don't know.
4: Okay, but when you see her... Don't tell her it was me that told you.
0: All right. Where is she?
4: Lake Drive Hotel.
0: Who? The Lake Drive? Are you sure?
4: You asked me, I told you. Now that's all.
0: The Lake Drive Hotel, swank and plush, visiting royally had to show their crowns before they could get in. So I went there. I walked through the lobby, past the diamonds and the furs, and up to the desk where a clerk with a Harvard accent and a VASA personality looked me over.
5: Front boy.
6: May I help you, sir?
0: Yes, I think so. I'm looking for a woman named Molly Keller.
6: Is she registered here, sir?
0: I don't think so. Molly Keller is, well, she's a scrub lady.
6: I beg your pardon?
0: A scrub lady, one of the great army of working people.
6: I suggest you try the servant's entrance.
0: You forgot the sir.
6: If you'll excuse me.
0: Yes, this is important. I want to find Molly Keller.
6: The servant's entrance?
0: You're wasting the springtime of your youth repeating that. Now, all you have to do is go to the phone and check with the employees department, find out if there's a Molly Keller working there.
6: Very well. One moment, please.
0: Thank you.
6: Hello. This is the desk. Is there a scrub woman working here named Molly Keller? Thank you.
0: Well?
6: There's no one here by that name.
0: Maybe she used the name Mrs. Charles Keller.
6: Sir?
0: Mrs. Charles Keller.
6: But we have a Mrs. Charles Keller registered here.
0: Registered?
6: Certainly. In the Royal Suite.
0: The Royal Suite? When did she check in?
6: Really, sir, I cannot give out information about our guest.
0: Yes, all right, all right. Will you call her, tell her I'd like to see her?
6: One moment, I must check something first.
0: I hate to see you patter back and forth on your delicate little feet. What's up now?
6: Your name, sir?
0: Stone, Randy Stone.
6: Well, I'm sorry, sir, that is not one of the names Mrs. Keller gave me.
0: She gave you a list of names, too?
6: No one but these three men were to be shown up under any circumstances.
0: Well, ask her if she'll see me. Randy Stone. She knows me.
6: Very well, sir. One more.
0: The clerk went to the desk phone. I told myself the woman in the Royal Suite couldn't be Molly Keller. Not at $100 a day, plus tips. I half expected the clerk to come back and tell me Mrs. Charles Keller didn't know me.
6: Mrs. Keller, there's a gentleman here to see you. No, not one of the three. Well, he says his name is Randy Stone. Yes, Mrs. Keller, I'll send him up. Mrs. Keller will see you, Mr. Stone. The Royal Suite is 4A. The elevators are in the alcove to your right.
0: Thank you.
6: The elevators are...
0: Oh, thank you. I'll walk up. The air might clear my head.

0: Oui, monsieur. Oui, monsieur.
1: Oh, I'm sorry. I'm Randy Stone, Mrs.
0: Oh,
1: Keller.
0: Oh, oui, Monsieur Stone. You will please come in.
1: Thank you.
0: I will tell Madame Keller you are here.
2: All right, Colette. I heard him.
0: Oui, madame. In there, monsieur. The sitting room.
1: Thank you again.
2: Hello, Randy.
1: Hello, Molly.
0: Will madame wish me any more?
2: No, I'll call the service desk when I need you.
0: Merci, madame.
2: How'd you find me, Randy?
1: Did I?
2: But you're here.
1: Yeah, I know. I'm here, but are you?
2: What do you mean?
1: What do you think I mean, Molly? Or should I say, Madam Keller?
2: What do you want?
1: I don't know. What are you doing here?
2: I live here.
1: Since when?
2: I registered tonight.
1: Uh-huh. That clears up the whole thing. You just walked in here and registered at $100 a day plus a French maid. What is all this?
2: Please go, will you?
1: Yeah, in a minute. This came over the teletype about an hour ago.
2: Charles?
1: Yeah.
2: They notified me.
1: You're not going up there?
2: Charles is dead. Why should I go up?
1: Look, there's something wrong. This doesn't make sense. I've known you for a long time. I've watched you. A woman for whom I had a lot of respect because she had a lot for herself.
2: A woman who broke her back and her hands for 14 years while her husband rotted in prison.
1: While you stuck by him?
2: Because I was a fool.
1: Well, then why didn't you divorce him?
2: Oh, I couldn't.
1: You couldn't? Why not?
2: Please go now. Don't ask any more questions.
1: Why not, Molly? Why are you afraid to have me ask questions?
2: What do you want, a story?
1: No.
2: Get out.
1: Molly.
2: What?
1: Where are you getting the money for, all this?
2: It's got nothing to do with you, Randy.
1: But it has everything to do with you and your husband.
2: He's dead.
1: Molly, that money from the robbery, the $65,000.
2: Leave me alone.
1: You know where it is, don't you? You've known for 14 years.
2: You don't know anything about it.
1: You've got it.
2: Get out.
1: Okay, Madam Keller, I'm sorry I called on you. I was looking for Molly Keller. It's the wrong number. Goodbye.
2: You're going to the police?
1: No, I won't have to. Another thing, Molly. I read about the case. There were other men in that robbery. You think they'll stand still and let you get away with this? There were three other men, Molly, and they...
2: They what?
1: Those names that you left with the landlord and the clerk.
2: What about them?
1: Who are they?
2: All right, Randy. You want a story? I'll give you one. Here. The names and addresses of three men.
1: So?
2: You want a story, and I'll give you one. The biggest you've ever had. A murder story.
1: Murder?
2: Yes. You go to these men and tell them about me. Where I am. How I'm living.
1: If they're who I think they... No, I won't. It'll be your murder, Molly.
2: No, Randy. Not mine.
1: Then whose?
2: I promise you, you'll find out before tomorrow.

0: That was all I got from Molly, a piece of paper with the names and addresses of three men written on it. I left her, I headed for the street, and I walked around thinking. A couple of times I started to toss away that paper, but it stuck to my fingers. A couple of times I headed for the precinct police station and stopped. What did I have? Zero. What could I get? A story, she said. Okay, Molly, let's see. The first address took me to a Harry Campbell, a gimlet-eyed pool hall tout. I interrupted his game.
1: Newspaper, huh? Well, what gives?
0: Let's get away from the table.
1: Say it here, Mr. Stone, ain't it?
0: Uh-huh.
1: Okay, go ahead. Nine ball, corner pocket.
0: This is about $65,000 and Charles Keller. You missed the shot, Harry. It was an easy one.
1: Yeah. Take my cue, Eddie. I got something to do.
2: Yeah, sure. Steady.
1: Okay, you. Come on. Now, what was that you said?
0: $65,000.
1: Keep going.
0: 14 years ago, there was a payroll robbery. The money from it was never recovered. Somebody has it, Harry.
1: Why tell me?
0: I thought you'd like to know.
1: Why?
0: Charles Keller said he didn't get the money.
1: Oh, now, look, you come in here, give me a fast chorus about 65 G's I don't know nothing about.
0: But you're interested.
1: Anybody's interested in that much dough.
0: That's what I mean.
1: What's your angle, Stone? How come you found me? How come you knew where to find me?
0: Molly Keller told me. You don't know her, huh?
1: No.
0: Well, I thought maybe you did. Anyway, I interviewed her at her suite at the Lake Drive, and
1: Where?
0: The Lake Drive Hotel. She's registered in the Royal Suite, French maid and all. Yesterday, she was scrubbing floors.
1: You better go, Mr. Stone.
0: Okay. I'll see you around, Harry.
1: Yeah. I'll be waiting up for you.
0: Name number two was Bob Olson. He wasn't home, but I located him in an all-night beanery. He was behind the counter.
3: What'll yours be, mister?
0: Coffee.
3: Sure. Black?
0: Yeah.
3: Coffee black. Sugar?
0: No, thank you, Bob.
3: I know you.
0: No, not yet.
3: How come you know my name?
0: Bob Olson, that right?
3: Yeah. How'd you know?
0: Oh, psychic, or maybe Molly Keller told me.
3: Huh?
0: I just come from Harry Campbell.
3: I don't know him.
0: Nor Molly Keller?
3: Never heard of her.
0: Mm-hmm. You just don't know the right people, Bob, or you'd know all about $65,000.
4: 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We'll be right back after this short break.
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0: Bob Olson played it straight, too. But there was the same look in his eyes I saw in Campbell's. Hard and nasty. I left him with the same information I'd given Campbell. And then I headed for the third name on the list, Jim Humphreys.
18: Yeah, what do you want, Buster?
0: I'm looking for Jim Humphreys.
18: What for?
0: Is he here?
18: That depends. Are you a copper?
0: No, I'm a reporter. Randy Stone, Chicago Star.
18: What do you want?
0: You're, Mrs. Humphreys?
18: So I had bad luck. What do you want?
19: Who is that, Kitty?
18: A guy with a tie on. Nobody you'd know.
19: Oh, yeah? Who are you? What's the pitch?
0: The name is Randy Stone, Chicago Star.
19: What's a newspaper guy got to talk to me about?
0: 14 years and $65,000.
18: Jim, what's he talking about?
19: I don't know yet. Come on in. Kitty.
18: What?
19: Get in the other room, close the door, and stay there.
18: Listen, I want to know what's
19: Shut
18: going
19: up.
18: On.
19: Now go ahead, get in the other room. Now, what's with you, Stone?
0: Charles Keller died in prison today. That mean anything?
19: No, never heard of him.
0: Never heard of his wife either, huh?
19: No. Mm-hmm. Hey, what are you doing?
0: Looking around. This isn't the best place in the world, is it, Jim?
19: It's good enough.
0: 1/4 of $65,000 is about $16,000. You didn't get anything, did you?
19: I don't know what you're talking about.
0: Oh, everybody is innocent. Olson, Campbell. You know them, Jim?
19: No.
0: Well, I guess Molly Keller sent me on a wild goose chase.
19: Molly Keller?
0: Yeah, she's living at the Lake Drive. For 14 years, she scrubbed floors while her husband was in prison, but now she's...
18: Jim!
19: Get back in there.
18: I ain't. You heard what this guy says. The Lake Drive Hotel, she's living there.
19: You flathead, shut your trap.
18: I won't, do you hear me?
19: I'm telling you, get back in that room and stay in there.
18: See, I've been living in this crumb joint. Look at me. Mister, you look at me.
0: I am, kid.
18: So I'm ugly,
0: No,
18: huh?
0: Not at all.
18: No, I ain't. But I gotta live in this trap. Me, I could have had lots of things, but I ain't. I've been taking this guff because he tells me that someday...
19: Keep it shut, I tell you. Keep it shut.
18: I've been keeping quiet for long enough. For 5 years, I've been keeping quiet because you told me that someday I...
19: I told you. Now get out of here. Get in the other room.
0: Now, wait a minute.
19: Keep out of this, you. Kitty, you heard me.
0: Just a bird in a cage. And not a gilded one.
19: Mister, I don't want to hear nothing else from you. Now, you got a couple of seconds to get out of here before I slap you all over the neighborhood. Now, what do you say?
0: Oh, it's clear. Okay, so long, Jim.
19: Come back again, and I'll kill you.
0: Well, there I had it. Three men who knew about the robbery, who'd like to get their hands on the money, but who had to stay undercover and keep quiet until... Until what? The answer to that lay with Molly Keller, and I wanted the answer. 20 minutes later, I was back at the Lake Drive Hotel. This time, I didn't go to the desk. I slipped through the lobby, up the stairs, and down the carpeted hallway to Molly's suite.
20: Randy.
0: Hello, Molly. Want company?
20: Yeah. Come in.
0: Oh. You've already got company.
3: Take it easy, Stone.
0: Yeah, guns forced me into a sort of composure, Olson. Molly.
20: Thanks, Randy. Thanks for sending him here.
21: Sit down again, Molly.
20: Of course, Harry.
3: Now, once more, where's the dough?
20: You expect me to tell you, Bob?
1: You will or else.
0: Molly, if you got any sense at all, you'll tell them they can't get away.
20: I know.
0: You're crazy. Why did you let them in?
20: I wanted to. Bob Olson and Harry Campbell and Jim Humphreys. Where's Jim?
3: Never mind him. Now listen, Molly. You ain't gonna get hurt if you know where the money is.
20: No.
0: Molly.
20: First one, then the other, like two jackals. I knew they'd come, Randy.
1: Where is it, Molly?
20: Not yet, Harry. There's still one more to come. Jim Humphreys. When he gets here, I'll tell you.
3: You'll tell us now.
20: No. And if you kill me, you'll never find out. Will you? You'll never find out. You had to make a deal with each other. Now wait and make one with Humphreys. Randy.
0: What do you want?
20: How long ago did you leave Jim?
0: 20 minutes.
20: He should be here by now.
1: We ain't waiting, Molly. We ain't waiting.
0: Campbell, you...
1: Stay sitting, Stone. Watch him, Bob.
3: I am.
1: Molly, we ain't kidding. We ain't kidding. All right, Molly.
20: It's no use, Harry. You can do anything you want to do. You won't find out anything until Jim Humphreys gets here.
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0: And there we sat, Campbell Olson, Molly, and I, and the minutes ticked by. I watched Molly. She never took her eyes off the two men. There was no expression on her face but hate, a bitter hate that could almost be felt. And then...
1: It's been an hour. We ain't waiting no longer.
20: All right, Harry. I guess Jim isn't coming.
3: Molly, you're going to tell us now.
20: Yeah. I will, Bob.
5: Stay sitting, Molly.
20: You want the money, don't you, Harry?
5: You got it here?
20: Over there. I'll get it for you.
5: Go ahead. Bob, watch this guy.
3: Right.
20: You waited 14 years for this. 14 years. So have I. All right. Here. Here's the money. Take it. Take it, Harry.
5: This bank book? What are you giving us?
20: The money. Take it.
5: Why, you stinking. This is your bank book. And nothing. No money.
20: 14 years of saving for this minute, don't you see? I never had the money. Charles never had it.
5: Don't give me that. What about this joint?
20: The money for all this was mine, penny by penny, dollar by dollar. I saved for this moment.
5: You're lying, Molly.
20: Look at that last withdrawal, Harry. $512 taken out yesterday to pay for this, to bring you out like jackals.
5: Where's the money, Molly? Where is it?
20: 14 years ago, three men got $65,000 in a robbery, but there was a fourth man who had nothing to do with it. He was framed. Framed by one of the other three.
3: You're nuts.
20: No, Bob, just a little smarter than you. The man who framed my husband was smart, too. He made you believe there was a fourth man who got the money and hid it. Now, think back. The money was hidden. Then it disappeared.
5: You're lying, Molly. You're lying.
20: Am I? If I'm lying, where's Jim Humphreys? Why isn't he here? You two are, but he isn't. Because he knows where the money is. He's got it. He's got it.
5: Humphreys.
20: You know where he is.
3: Yeah. We know where he is.
20: Well, then, get him. You'll have to kill him, but that won't make any difference, will it? Not for all that money. Get him.
5: Molly, if this is a frame, so help me, we'll get you.
20: Find out, Harry. Go to him. Get the money. It's yours, isn't it? Get it. You waited 14 years, afraid to ask, afraid to talk, but now...
5: What about him? Stone.
20: He won't stop you. He won't stop you because I won't let him.
3: Harry, watch her.
20: He'll stay here. Go ahead, Harry. Bob, I can use a gun, too.
5: Molly... Molly, this better not be a frame.
20: You'll find Jim Humphreys and the money.
3: Come on, Harry.
0: I guess you would shoot me, wouldn't you, Molly?
20: If I have to.
0: And this is my story?
20: Yeah. Please don't get up, Randy.
0: You're sending two men out to kill a third. Why?
20: Because this is what can build up inside of a woman for 14 years.
0: It'll help your husband, won't it?
20: Don't come near me, Randy.
0: So Jim Humphreys will be killed. What about you? You're as much a murderer as they'll be.
20: And glad of it.
0: Molly, give me that gun. Let me call the police.
20: No.
0: It's not too late.
20: It's always too late. It was too late for Charles. He died. No one helped him because he had a record. No one believed him.
0: It's not too late, Molly.
20: Don't, Randy, don't.
0: Killing will help, won't it? One man's death will bring back those 14 years, won't it? It'll make everything all right. Oh, sure, an eye for an eye. That's why the whole world is going blind. Kill or be killed. Live in a jungle.
20: Shut up.
0: Join the pack, Molly. Run with the jackals. You're crying, Molly. Why? Why?
20: Let me alone, Randy.
0: Molly, I'm going to the phone and I'm going to call the police.
20: No, don't.
0: You can shoot if you want to.
20: Oh, please. Please don't, Randy.
0: Take your choice, Molly. Be like those two who just left or be yourself.
20: I know what I want. What I've waited for.
0: Yes, 14 years you've waited. It's a long time, Molly, a long time to build up an act of violence. One that can't bring back a single day or change a minute that's gone past. You've got what you want. Those three men live in fear and hatred, mistrust and suspicion. Now tonight you gave them in 1 hour the bitterest pill they could swallow, the realization that they've wasted 14 years. You didn't, you knew. That 1 hour is all you need. Go ahead and shoot if you want to, Molly. Hello, get me the police, quickly.
20: All right, Randy. All right.
0: Welcome back, Molly.

0: Well, there's the story of Molly Keller in 14 years, but it's more than that. It's a story of people. Mix them up all you want, put them in any situation, and what they do depends on what they are inside. You can't change that. Maybe it's all to the good. Gives a guy a starting point when he begins to wonder how things will turn out for all of us. Copy, boy.
1: You are listening to Night Beat on the Wheaties Big Parade. And here's our star, Frank Lovejoy, with a string around his finger. What's that for, Frank?
0: That's for Wheaties. I've got to get some before I go home. We're out.
1: Out of Wheaties?
0: Yeah.
1: How'd it happen?
0: Well, the kids, you know.
1: Oh, the kids ate them up?
0: Well, no.
1: Oh, you had company.
0: Well, no, doggone it. I ate them up myself. I had a bowl full of breakfast this morning. It was so good I had another bowl full. First thing I knew, I'd finished the box.
1: And then you forgot to say you'd done it.
0: How'd you know?
1: Oh, it's happened to me. Get two boxes tonight, Frank. It's the only way.
0: Okay, I'll do it. Night.
1: Good night, Frank. And don't run out of Wheaties at your house, folks.

0: The two Franks promoting the product. Initially, Frank Lovejoy blamed his kids for eating his Wheaties before he owned up to the truth. Well, he indeed had two children, a son and a daughter. And their mother was just featured in the episode we just played. I'll name her, then wrap up when radio was right after this break.
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0: Welcome back to When Radio Was. Before the break, I was talking about Mrs. Frank Lovejoy. You see, we just heard him starring as Randy Stone in Nightbeat, and I mentioned his wife was also in the cast. Her name, Joan Banks. They were married for 22 years, from 1940 until his untimely death at just age 50. The Lovejoys had two children, a son and a daughter. Following Frank's passing, Joan continued to work as an actor, showing up occasionally on television. Then in the 1970s, she was heard in a number of episodes of the revival series, the CBS Radio Mystery Theater. Joan Banks passed away in 1998 at age 79. I'm your host, Greg Bell, and that'll do her this time around. 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It's whenradiowas.com. Until next time, I bid you farewell.
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hunts the biggest of all game, public enemies who try to destroy our America. With his faithful valet, Cato, Britt Reed, daring young publisher, matches wits with racketeers and saboteurs, risking his life that criminals and enemy spies will feel the weight of the law by the sting of the Green Hornet. Ride with Britt Reed in the thrilling adventure, Sabotage Finds a Name. 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

0: It was dark outside the drugstore. The streetlights were dimmed and the lights in the drugstore window were shaded. The man paced nervously in front of the store. With his thumb, he flicked a coin into the air and caught it, over and over. Then suddenly he stopped.
1: No, that's too much. I gotta have no part of it.

0: Daily Sentinel? Let me talk to one of your reporters. Hello, you a reporter? I got a tip for you about Mariana.
1: Double-crossing rat.
2: Holy mackerel, Casey, I never got such a shock in my life. My ears are still ringing. Right at the other end of the line, can you imagine?
3: I certainly can, Lowry.
2: Yeah. How would you like to pick up a phone, start talking to somebody, and then hear machine gun bullets? I've been jumping like a typewriter ribbon ever since.
4: Hello, Miss James.
3: Hello, Mr. Reed.
2: Hey, boss. Have you seen this morning's Sentinel?
4: Yes, I read it coming downtown. That is quite a story you have.
2: Well, thanks, but it's no credit to me. It might have been anyone.
3: My, he's getting modest.
2: Well, I just happened to be the guy that answered the phone, that's all.
4: I gather you went right over there.
2: And he used up half my gasoline ration. You know, it's a lucky thing the phone was left off the hook. I was able to get the location and beat the opposition reporters there by an hour.
4: Any idea who fired that machine gun, Lowry?
2: No. Police haven't got the slightest idea. It looked like a gangster job.
3: What about the drugstore clerk?
2: Why don't you read the paper, Casey? The clerk was in the back of the store. He didn't see a thing. At least that's what he says.
4: The man who was killed, his name was Boots Lanigan. You mentioned that he had a police record, is that right?
2: A record as long as your arm, boss. As far as crimes committed, he was almost in the class of the Green Hornet.
4: I see. Probably why he called the newspaper instead of the police.
2: Well, that's how I figure. But I still don't get it.
4: What's that?
2: Well, what he said. I picked up the phone and all he said was, I've got a tip for you about Mariana. Now, why should an ex-thug like Lanigan mention a girl's name? What kind of a tip is that?
4: Mariana.
2: Sure? Well, that's the way I heard it. It doesn't make sense. Hey, you figure it out, boss. I can't.
5: Mariana. Mr. Britt, it's quite possible that Mr. Lowry heard wrong, huh? According to what he say, gangster only have time for that one sentence.
4: He might have gotten it wrong. Lowry usually hits the nail on the head.
5: Lanigan, very bad gangster, huh?
4: Yeah, it looks like a crime war, Cato.
5: Who are Lanigan connected with? What gang?
4: The waterfront mob, Cato. They broke up more than a year ago when Dutch Fogel went to jail for... Hey, wait a second. Come to think of it, Fogel's out now.
5: Yes, that's so.
4: Hmm. This killing is the first sign of gang war. Why should Fogel bump off one of his own men?
5: Maybe Lanigan removed by other gang, hmm?
4: On top of that, it doesn't sound like Lanigan to turn informer. You know the criminal code, Cato. No matter what happens, never squeal.
5: It's all very strange.
4: Let me see that paper again, will you? Yeah. Now, here's the follow-up story.
5: I already see that. Nothing has been added, Mr. Britt.
4: No, just a little family background on Lanigan. Parents are dead. Only living relative is a younger brother serving with the Marines in Guadalcanal.
5: Too bad Boots Lanigan not like young brother.
4: Yeah, with the Marines.
5: Oh, maybe that man say Marines instead of Mariana.
4: Right. The other... That's funny, I never thought of that before.
5: Huh? Well, what are you doing, Mr. Britt?
4: You see it tonight, except for the dim out, Cato.
5: What are you saying, Mr. Britt? You know who Mariana is?
4: Perhaps I do.
5: It is girl?
4: It's usually referred to as she. Got the hornet mask and the gun, Cato. We're taking the Black Beauty.
6: A few moments later, stepping through a secret panel in the rear of a closet in his bedroom, Britt Reed and Cato went along a narrow passage built within the wall of the apartment house itself. The passage led directly to an adjoining building which fronted on a dark side street. Though supposedly abandoned, this building served as the hiding place for the sleek, super-powered Black Beauty, streamlined car of the Green Hornet.
5: Where are we going, Miss Britt?
4: Get in. We're going to take a look at Mariana.
6: Britt Reed pressed a button. The great car roared into life. The section of wall in front raised automatically, then closed as the gleaming Black Beauty sped into the darkness.

0: There she is, Cato.
1: Who?
0: Marianne, of course.
1: I see no one.
0: You're looking right at her.
1: I see nothing but only salvage job on big boat next to wharf.
0: That's it, Cato. See her name on the bow. That boat is named Marianne.
2: Well, if it ain't the boy. How'd it go, Fogel?
3: We figured you'd be in jail overnight anyway.
4: Me, Dutch Fogel, in the jailhouse overnight? Don't be cuckoo, boys. Get down there to talk to the police about poor Booth.
2: Yeah, that's what we meant.
4: They don't suspect me. Lanigan was my pal. Hmm? They remind me to send some nice flowers for his funeral. I got nothing to worry about you either. Just dropped in to tell you, boys, that. Also, to ask a little question. Turn around this way, Chopper. Any of you others feel like Booth did? Anybody else want to turn patriotic like Booth did? Maybe you, Chopper.
2: Well, that's not me, Fogel. I ain't got no brother in the Marines.
4: Nobody? That's fine.
2: We feel like you do, Fogel. We get us plenty of moolah. What do we care where it comes from? A stick-up, bank robbery, or from that Gestapo in Berlin?
4: That's all, boys. Pretty soon we get to work on that ship. I'll tell you when.
2: It better be soon. That salvage job ain't gonna wait.
4: Let me worry about that. Well, I'll say to you now. Chopper.
5: I'm looking for... Well, if it isn't my old pal, Chopper. I see you're informal tonight.
2: What do you mean?
5: You're not wearing your brass knuckles, boy. You
4: know. Chopper. Wait a while. Hello, Mr. Lowry. How's the newspaper racket?
5: Better than yours, Dutch. It pays regular.
4: Some sense of humor, this fellow, huh, boys? Yeah, some sense of humor. You were in the police station when they questioned me. You come after me for something?
5: Yeah. A little information.
4: I told the police everything I know.
5: It isn't that. It isn't that. Holy mackerel. I know you didn't bump off one of your own men. It's just that I want some local color. We have to keep the story about Boots alive.
4: Oh, yes, I see. Boots is dead, but you keep the story alive.
5: Sure, it's good for the circulation. Why, I mean the newspaper circulation. So how about it? I guess you knew Lanigan as well as anybody did.
4: You got a car outside?
5: No, I grabbed a taxi.
4: All right, I have my car. You drive home with me.
5: Well,
4: I'll tell you about Boots. I'm all broken up, I can tell you that. You know, it doesn't do to fool with the law. Somebody's going to pay for shooting up poor Boots.
5: Listen to you? Oh, man, do I get a bang out of that. You've got a record that covers 3 pages of a police blotter, and you talk like a Dutch uncle.
4: Police blotter? That's all wrong. No, sir, I'm a good, honest citizen. No mistake. But what happened to Boots? You ride with me, I'll tell you. Good night, boys. Don't stay up too late playing poker.
2: Good night, boss. That Fogel. Ain't he a pip?
3: Hey, he makes me nervous. Like a cat.
2: Come on, do it.
3: I ain't gonna play no more. I'm tired.
2: What's the matter? You got weak knees about Boots?
3: I'm weak. I'm tired, I tell you.
2: Oh, my. Okay. That's the way you feel. Here's just $5 worth. Cash me in. Thanks. Now, give me my hat. So long, punk. Don't jump at your own shadow. Those lily livered. Okay, you. What are you following me for? Come on, speak up, I said.
0: Have you got a match?
2: Yeah, listen, I got no time for... Yeah. Yeah, I guess I can manage.
0: Oh, nervous?
2: Me? Hey, bud, how's... Hey.
0: Hello, Chopper.
2: Good morning.
0: You better drop it, Chopper. Burn your finger.
2: What do you want?
0: Too bad about poor Boots, wasn't it, Chopper? I feel awfully bad about Boots, Chopper. What do you say you and me go someplace and talk about it.
2: Yeah. Sure.
0: Oh! I told you you'd burn your fingers, didn't I?
4: Who is it?
1: Happy,
4: boy. Go away, Chopper. I'm beginning to retire.
1: Come on.
4: No worse than every porter. But I have a good reason for this, Chopper. I don't like being disturbed.
2: Get a plenty good reason. I run into somebody tonight, boss.
4: So? Is he dead?
2: Will you stop your kidding? Why didn't you tell us Lanigan was a pal of that guy?
4: Booch Lanigan had no friend. Only his one brother. He's far away. Besides, do I guess at riddles? Give it to me straight. Give it to me.
2: The Green Hornet.
4: I know you're the one who's making jokes.
2: You don't believe me.
4: Where'd you get that?
2: He gave it to me.
4: Seal of the Green Hornet.
2: I tell you, boss, I'm still shaking. Nothing about that guy.
4: What did he want?
2: Said he didn't like the idea of Lanigan getting murdered. Said he felt like he ought to make up for it.
4: Revenge, huh? But you're still alive, Chopper.
2: Sure, I couldn't let him...
4: Go on. All right, I'll finish for you. You couldn't let yourself be shot, so you told him I was the one who killed Boots. That's not nice, Chopper.
2: No. All I told him was it wasn't me. You gotta believe me, for
4: I don't believe you, Chopper. So I'm going to give you some bitter medicine like I gave Boots. A little lead poisoning, yes?
2: Olga, I tell you...
4: No, I'll tell you. Don't try to square him, Chopper. I may be fat, but I'm also strong. You're going to die.
3: Drop him, Fogel.
4: Green Hornet, eh? I'll give you what I was
3: no, going to... No, you won't drop it! Knock it back.
0: Dutch, this isn't the gun you used on Boots, but it'll do.
4: Hornet, what if wait now? Before you go to shoot me, let me point out how useless a thing like revenge is. No one ever benefits from it.
0: You always come up with a moral lesson, don't you?
4: I'm very sorry. I didn't know Boots was a particular friend of the Green Hornet. But he would have done what I did. I had to shoot him for strictly business reasons. He was going to squeal on it.
0: Is that right, Chopper?
2: Yeah, sure.
4: It was a very important business matter, Hornet, about... But you wouldn't be interested.
0: About the Mariana?
4: Chopper sometimes talks too much.
2: I didn't...
0: Button your lip, Chopper. Well, Fogel, I don't know. Maybe you had your reasons for getting rid of Boots.
4: Yes, be sensible about it, Hornet. Why have shooting when it's not necessary? Besides, you're a smart operator. Perhaps we can arrange something.
0: The only kind of arrangements I can understand are about money, Fogel. Hard cash.
4: Yes, a man after my own heart. But of course, hard cash, Hornet. I'll tell you, I get the people who want Mariana sabotage given.
0: Don't hedge. You mean the Gestapo? Say the Gestapo.
4: All right, the Gestapo. They furnish all the money I need. You're welcome to a generous slice, my friend. As a matter of fact, a man of your reputation can come in very handy. What do you say?
0: Sounds all right. I'll think it over, Fogel.
2: Boss, I hear footsteps.
4: Yeah.
0: That's right, out in the hall. Lock that door, quick.
6: Hey, Fogel, open up. Police are here. They want to ask you a few more questions.
7: 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We'll be right back after we take a short break.
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16: Now back to our story. When a rap on the door announced the presence of police, the three men in the room rose abruptly. Britt Reed's eyes narrowed behind his hornet mask, and he flung a low-voiced question at Fogel.
17: Is there another way out of here?
4: No other way.
2: We're cut with a Green Hornet.
4: Quiet, you fool.
17: Oh, he's right. If I'm caught, you'll be jailed, too. We'll never be able to explain this away.
4: But there is no other way. This is four stories up right below the roof.
18: Fogle, wake up!
17: Stall them.
4: Yes, yes. Just a minute. I'll open the door.
2: I won't hold it long. You'll have... I heard it too again.
17: Well, I'll be... Look, why didn't you tell me you had a rope hanging from the roof right outside your window, Fogle?
4: I never knew.
17: You can open the door in 10 seconds.
2: Sure takes that lug a long time to come to the door.
4: Hello. Hello. You cops are always waking a man up. What is it this time?
19: You and Chopper, eh? Who else is here? Well, I guess you were wrong, Lowry.
2: There's just the two of us, Copper. I'm Fogle's bodyguard.
4: Yes, with Boots dead, I thought perhaps whoever got rid of him might have me next on the list. What were you looking for, Mr. Lowry?
2: Skip it, Dutch. I just thought I saw somebody else come in this joint after Chopper did. Guess I must have been seeing double.
4: Yes, I guess that's so.
17: Saved my life that time, Cato.
1: It's always very pleasant to do so, Mr. Britt.
17: If you hadn't spotted Lowry and the police and dropped that rope from the roof, the capture of the Green Hornet would be headline news tomorrow. I wouldn't care for that, even as a scoop for the Sentinel. We'll put the Black Beauty to bed and then get some sleep ourselves. Plenty of sleep. I have a feeling we won't do much after tonight, not until Fogel's caught in that sabotage job he's planning.
1: It is the Mariana?
17: Yep, we guessed right on that one.
1: Well, correction, please. You guess right.
17: Fogel said we could work together on the job. I said I'd call him tomorrow night. What do you think?
1: Fogel tells truth like a Japanese ambassador.
17: You're right. But don't worry. I'm not trusting him further than I can throw the Sentinel building. The only trouble is, I still don't know what he plans to do or when.

0: You look a little tired, Mr. Reed.
1: Oh, do I, Miss Case?
0: Well, I suppose you were out until 3 or 4 again this morning. Oh, gosh, Mr. Reed, you can't burn the candle all night long at nightclubs this way and expect to be on your toes in the daytime.
1: Why be on my toes? I'm no toe dancer. Guys, look at this view, Miss. How can anybody work in this kind of weather? Ah, it's a beautiful day. Look at the view of the riverfront.
0: It is lovely. Look, they're still working to salvage that ship. I haven't spotted that in a long time.
1: The Mariana?
0: Mm-hmm. I guess they're almost done, aren't they?
1: I don't know. I haven't heard, Miss Case. Oh, it's much too nice a day to stay in an office. I'm leaving, Miss Case.
0: You're leaving?
1: Yeah, you know all the work that has to be done. Goodbye, Miss Case.
0: But, Mr. Reed...
1: Oh, I've made up my mind. See you tomorrow.
0: But, Mr... Well, if that doesn't beat everything. All play and no work. Oh, still it is a beautiful day. Casey, none of that. You just work here.
2: Hey, Casey, where's the boss? I got news.
0: Well, didn't you see him? He just left.
1: Oh, I guess I missed him.
0: Whatever your news is, it'll have to keep till tomorrow. He's gone for the day.
1: Oh, well, it may not work out anyway.
0: What is it?
1: The police. They just got a tip on where the Green Hornet will be at midnight tonight.
0: The Green Hornet?
1: Yeah, I'm going there with him. Casey, can you picture the headlines if this is on the level?
0: You certainly switch around, Lowry. Yesterday you were all huffed up about the Lanigan murder.
1: That? It's old stuff, Casey. Can't run a paper on yesterday's news.
0: No, I was just remarking. It seemed like such a mystery at the time. Good grief.
1: Hey, what gives? Look like a moonstruck goldfish.
0: Lowry, come here. To this window.
1: Now it's all the fuss.
0: You see that boat out there? The one that's rolled on its side?
1: Sure.
0: You know its name? I mean the new name the Navy gave it when they took it over for transport service.
1: Yeah, it's the, I got it. The Mariana. Yeah, that's it. The Mariana. Casey. Holy mackerel. Do you suppose that's what Lanigan meant?
0: I think you'd better call the police, Lowry. Might be a good idea if they doubled the guard on that ship.
3: Yes. Yes, that's right, Hornet. Perhaps we can meet tonight, huh? To discuss the boat, you know. Well, a good place would be the old reservoir north of the city, not being used. And it is a good dark night, hmm? How about midnight? Yes, it is too bad our plans are not yet completed to do the little, job on the boat tonight. But there will be other time. Then midnight, yes. The old reservoir. We shall meet later on it. Goodbye.
4: Well, you got him out of the way.
3: The old reservoir. The police will be waiting for him, not I.
4: We'll be
3: at the waterfront, under the wharves, ready to blow the Mariana to bits.
4: Some of the boys who've been watching say that they doubled the guard on the Mariana.
3: So? Then twice as many of them will be killed, huh, Chopper? I don't worry about them. I worry about the Hornet. And that worry will soon be over. Forever.

0: Well, how goes it, Sergeant? Did you find the Green Hornet?
1: That tip was phony, Lowry. We searched this old reservoir from rim to rim. Green Hornet isn't here. It's already midnight.
2: Hey, Sergeant!
1: Huh? What's up?
2: I just got a message on the shortwave. Police call. No wonder the Hornet ain't here. He was spotted near the waterfront.

0: right, Chopper. Let it drift.
1: Oh, like it's pitch under these doors. Them piles are covered with barnacles. I scrape my hands.
0: Silence. You've prepared for this long enough for us to know this place blindfold. Right about here should be where we hid the oil barrels.
1: Not yet. First. Now we got it.
0: It should be. Yes. How many times have we rode down here with these oil barrels, Chopper?
1: 20 times. A barrel each time. I ought to know. I got blisters on my hands.
0: Yes, enough. We open them up and let the oil out. It'll flow directly down the Mariana.
1: I hope you're right about the current, boss.
0: Don't be a fool. The current is downstream, just right. Class. 10 minutes after the last barrel is drained, the oil reaches the boat. Then we light it from here and... Goodbye, Mariana.
1: Here's the first one, boss. That's one. Hold the boat steady. Here goes for the next.

0: That's the last one, Fogel.
1: Good. 12 minutes. I'll push the boat upstream a little ways.
0: Guess that's okay.
1: Good. Now the flame so I can throw it toward the oil. So simple and so effective. I light this paper and set the oil aflame, and the oil sets the Mariana aflame. A match, chopper.
0: Yeah, I got one right here.
2: Hey, what the... I almost missed you, didn't I?
1: Turn off that flashlight. We see.
3: Green Hornet.
1: Hornet, turn off that flashlight.
2: I wanted to be seen, Fulgrim, but the time they located you and
3: Chopper.
2: Watch out! No, you don't drop that match.
1: Chopper.
3: Let go!
2: Sure, I'll let go.
3: Now,
2: take it, Rats. All right, kid, that does it. Put the light in their boat and let's get out of here.
4: What a story, Sarge. What a story. Do you mean to say those babies were all set to put the Marianne on fire?
5: 20 barrels of oil on the water, Lowry. If it hadn't been that we spotted that light under the dock, they'd have done it.
4: It sure was a close call.
5: Yeah, but what I can't figure out is they were both unconscious. Fogel and Chopper, both of them. It couldn't have been the fumes from the oil, could it?
4: It wasn't oil, Sarge. Why, your eyes. It was gas. Gas with that gut and the Green Hornet carries. And don't ask me where he's gone to. I'm a reporter, not a magician.

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1: Sabotage Finds a Name, from November 28th of 1942, with Al Hodges, both Britt Reed and the Hornet. 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Well, I'm Greg Bell, and up next on Win Radio was our weekly visit with Chandu the Magician. 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
12: Good evening, ladies and gentlemen. The makers of White King Soap present for your enjoyment, Chandu the Magician. In the great dim portrait gallery of the forbidding Balkan castle, Frank Chandler discovers that the medieval painting of the first princess who lived there conceals a secret. Painted into the portrait is the clue to a hidden stairway. And as Chandler studies the picture, he realizes that the beautiful girl, taken from the Middle East at the time of the Crusades, brought with her the dark enchantment of ancient pagan evil. At the foot of the hidden stairway in a tiny cellar room, Chandler finds Nicholas Karowitz, who had disappeared from his home the day before. Nicholas had been drugged and had not even seen the men who brought him to the castle. But Chandler is certain they were secret agents of Jan Metsos, the foreign minister. And unknown to Metsos, Chandler uses his occult powers to return Nicholas to his home. It is now the following morning. Chandler has called on Metsos with the counterfeit plan of the castle prepared by Robert Regent in Paris. Chandu, the magician.
13: Sit down, Mr. Chandler.
7: Thank you.
13: You have brought the plan of the castle?
7: Yes, I have it here. It's badly creased from being folded for so long.
13: Spread it out on the desk. It is a handicap that I have but one arm.
7: Yes, I'm sure it is. Well, do you mind my asking if you lost the other one during the recent war?
13: No, I did not. Exactly where was this plan found?
7: Well, I thought I'd told you. My niece and nephew found it in a book in an old library.
13: At the bottom of the spiral stairway?
7: Why, yes. Oh, I'd forgotten. You had men searching for the plan.
13: They should have found it if children could... But no matter. It is here. Now, where are the cellars?
7: The cellars? Here.
13: So?
7: You're certain the room you're looking for is there?
13: It must be.
7: There are at least 50 rooms in the castle, you know.
13: But this one must be, what do you say, accessible from the outside, so men may come and go. Muzaga, they are meeting, I know it. Working away in the dark like rats and... So, there it is, the door.
7: No, that's not it. That one opens into the cellars. I was in there the other day. There's a series of small cells off a long corridor. Dungeons for prisoners in the old days.
13: I tell you, the room is there. It is well known. For centuries, men have plotted revolutions in it.
7: So I've heard. Well, I'd better go. I'm due at my consulate.
13: You are right. We must not permit Mr. Mason to wonder why his assistant spends time with me.
7: Of course not.
13: I will study this plan most carefully. And when I have located the room, I will...
7: And please let me know. I'll want to get my family out in case of trouble.
13: There will be trouble, I promise you. Young Nicholas is one of them, I know it.
7: Plotting against you? Oh, surely not.
13: Did you know he had suddenly appeared at home and swears he had never left it?
7: Why, no. Where was he when your soldiers were looking for him?
13: You see... I am made to look like a fool. Even the peasants are laughing.
7: Well, you can't mean he was hiding somewhere just to make you ridiculous.
13: It must be so. I know it.
7: Well...
13: Mr. Chandler, stop a moment. I will not keep you long. I have a plan. Sit down again.
7: All right.
13: This is something you can do. Nicholas is friendly with your niece. Could she be trusted to get information from him?
7: She could be trusted, yes. But I don't want her involved.
13: What are you saying? In Russia, young girls not older than she were soldiers in the war.
7: Well, let's hope such a thing will never happen again.
13: Sentimental American.
7: There's no use talking about it, Mr. Metsos. I won't do it.
13: It is easy to see why your people are regarded with contempt by strong men. You refuse to make use of your own power.
7: We happen to believe that people have a right to live their lives in peace.
13: That is the talk of weaklings.
7: I knew another man who talked as you do, Mr. Metsos. He was trying to rule the world. But in the end...
13: You mean Hitler.
7: I mean Max Boden.
13: Huh?
7: He coined the name Roxor for himself. It sounded strong, impersonal, like the name of a god.
13: He told you this, Max Boden?
7: I see you knew him, too. Then you know what happened to him.
13: Muzaga.
7: Now I must go.
13: You refuse, then, to order your niece to get information from Nicholas?
7: I do indeed. But I'll do this for you, Metsos. Nicholas, trust me, I'll get the information myself.
13: It would be better if you did not appear in it.
7: Well, leave it to me. We're dining with Nicholas and his father tonight, as you know.
13: I was surprised to learn of it. They have few guests.
7: Perhaps they feel humiliated to have to submit their guest lists for your approval.
13: If I did not require that, they would be plotting against me openly in their own house. Good morning, Mr. Chandler.
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15: 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The study found that 76% of organizations now have a chief AI officer, up from 26% a year ago, and nearly two-thirds of CEOs say they are comfortable using AI to help inform major strategic decisions. 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
17: Holy Moses, Uncle Frank, it's real.
18: Oh, the plotter's room. I told you it was here somewhere, Bob.
17: Oh, yeah, but all those maps on the wall. They're like the war maps you used to see in the papers.
18: They are. Only this time it hasn't started yet. And it mustn't. Hold the flashlight so I can see.
17: Oh, let's see where the door goes before you nail it up.
18: I know. It opens into the backyard, right next to the door of the old library. This is the door Gomez was looking for that day.
17: Hey, do you think that's the way the dwarf got in?
18: I'm sure of it. He must have been told just where it was. You hold the light still, Bob. And it was a Rainier your mother heard in the portrait gallery yesterday.
17: It sure is funny. All Rocksore's old gang showing up here.
18: Yeah. Well, that'll do it. It's not at all funny, Bob. Dimitri was one of Rocksore's men. And I found out this morning Mezzo's was, too.
17: He was? Then maybe it was Mr. Mezzo's that told Rainier to put that little image of the priestess in Betty's room.
18: Of course not. Mezzo's doesn't know anything about black magic. It was Dimitri.
17: Oh, gosh.
18: Come on. We'll go back upstairs.
17: Wait a minute. Look, Uncle Frank.
18: Rainier can't get in here now. Your mother and Betty needn't know he's ever been here.
17: Well, I don't mean that. Uncle Frank, do you think black magic is stronger than, well, than the kind you do?
18: Well, that depends, Bob.
17: On what?
18: On the subject. No one can be influenced by black magic unless he's willing to be. Off guard.
17: Well, but that's just it.
18: Don't worry. You know all about Dimitri, and so does Betty.
17: Well, yeah, but let me tell you something, Uncle Frank. For all you know, Dimitri's just a regular guy like anybody else.
18: Bob, Do you think I'd accuse a man of practicing black magic unless I knew it was true?
19: You and Mom don't like him. That's all there is to it.
18: Did Dimitri say that? You haven't discussed this with him, I hope?
19: I can think for myself.
18: Not if this is the way you reason things out. You know, this is the second time you've spoken like this about Dimitri.
19: Well?
18: I know what I'm talking about, Bob. You stay away from him.
19: No, you and Mom treat me like a kid.
18: I'll be glad when that tutor of yours gets here. He'll keep you busy. Come on, let's go upstairs.
17: Oh, I'm sorry, Uncle Frank. Oh, if only I could tell you.
18: Oh, it's all right. I know how boys feel about their friends.
17: Well, but...
18: If Dimitri were just an ordinary person, as you said, it wouldn't matter. You'd soon see through him yourself. But I can't let you have such a friend, Bob. It just won't do.
17: Oh, I know it.
18: You know, I was your age once. Strange as it seems to you. Come along, Bob.
20: I never in my life thought I'd be going to have dinner with a king. Did you, Mother?
21: Never. Even an ex-king like Pavel.
18: And be careful not to mention that he ever was a king, Betty. It might make trouble for him.
20: Oh, Bob, move over a little, will you? You're wrinkling my dress.
17: Oh, I'm sorry. You and Mom sure are dressed up.
20: It's my Paris dress. Uncle Frank, everybody knows he was the king.
21: Betty, you heard what Uncle Frank said.
20: I'll remember to call him Mr. Karlowitz and not King Pavel, Mother.
18: Be sure. Be sure, Betty. No telling who might be listening to the conversation, especially just now.
17: You mean about how Nicky got home?
18: I mean Mr. Metzos is worried. He thinks Nicholas and his father are planning some sort of coup, stirring up the people against him.
17: Nicky said his father had to ask Mr. Metzos before they could invite anybody to see them.
21: Oh, I don't see how people can live in such an atmosphere of suspicion. They can't even trust their own servants. Like it wasn't Germany.
18: Well, that's the reason Mr. Karlowitz and Nicholas live so quietly, Dot. They never know whom they might get into trouble.
20: Oh, Mr. Metzos can't think we're spies.
18: No, but remember, all of you, if you see anything you think is strange, pay no attention to it.
21: Well, what do you mean by that, Frank?
18: I'm sorry, but I can't be more definite, Dot. I don't know what it might be. You might even recognize someone, a servant, or perhaps another guest.
21: Oh, I'd forgotten Dimitri was a guest in the house. Oh, Frank, I can't sit at the table with him.
18: I didn't mean Dimitri, Dot. But I doubt if he will be with us at dinner. Mr. Karlowitz knows I want to talk to him alone afterward.
17: Hey, we're here.
20: Quick, Uncle Frank. Who do you think we might see?
18: Never mind now, Betty. Just remember.
21: Frank, he can't be in this country.
18: Why not? Who?
21: Oh, but I saw him. I'm sure I did. There in the shrubbery.
18: Who do you think it was?
21: Oh, I can't be mistaken. It's that hideous dwarf Aranyate, the spider.

0: role playing a doctor in a 1930s and 40s film series. 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I'll have the answer and then wrap up When Radio Was right after this.
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0: Welcome back to When Radio Was. Before the break, we heard Tom Collins as Chandu the Magician. And I mentioned they also had a recurring role playing a doctor in a 1930s and 40s film series. The answer is the Dr. Kildare Pictures, starring Lou Ayres and Lionel Barrymore. I'm Greg Bell, and we're done this time around, but hey, visit us at the website, whenradiowas.com. Until next time, I bid you farewell.
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0: This is a Fox News alert. I'm Deborah Valentine. President Trump says the U.S. and Iran have reached an agreement in their conflict. Fox's Jessica Rosenthal has details.
1: Pakistan's prime minister has announced an agreement reached between the U.S. and Iran, writing that, quote, both sides have declared the immediate and permanent termination of military operations on all fronts, including in Lebanon. An official signing ceremony is scheduled for this Friday in Switzerland. The president wrote on Truth Social he authorizes the toll-free opening of the Strait of Hormuz and authorizes the immediate removal of the United States naval blockade. Ships of the world, start your engines, he wrote, let the oil flow. Iranian state TV reported that Iran has forced the U.S. to accept the peace deal. Jessica Rosenthal, Fox News.
0: President Trump says the Strait of Hormuz will reopen once the agreement is signed. President Trump is expected to head to France on Monday for the 52nd annual G7 summit hosted by France. A host of geopolitical issues are on the table ahead of Friday's signing of a peace deal with Iran in Geneva, Switzerland. Fox's Aisha Hosni reports from Geneva.
2: He will have to face these G7 leaders, these European leaders, in the middle of this very tense time with the Iran conflict still underway. We are told that he will address during the summit economic growth, illegal immigration, artificial intelligence. He plans on meeting one-on-one, having bilateral meetings with the leaders of Egypt and Qatar and the UAE on the sidelines of this summit.
0: Among the issues G7 leaders are expected to address are peace and security for Ukraine and Europe, the Middle East, and artificial intelligence. Canada, France, Germany, Italy, Japan, the UK, and the US are among the countries expected to be in attendance at the G7 summit. America's listening to Fox News.
3: 1 degree outside, meteorologist Danielle Moise with your forecast. Passing showers and isolated thunderstorm tonight. Low temperatures in the mid-60s. Tomorrow, a lingering shower, varying amounts of sun and clouds. Highs will be in the upper 70s, and we do turn less humid later in the day. Tuesday's mostly cloudy, a little cooler with highs in the lower 70s, and the slight chance of a shower, particularly in the Vineyard in Nantucket. For the only forecast you need to know, download our free 1 degree outside weather app.
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14: I'm Greg Bell, and we begin with a biography of a real-life person played by two different singers. And later we visit the couple next door. Sophie Tucker was a Russian-American entertainer best known for her work on the stage. Known as the Jazz Age Hot Mama, she was born way back in 1887 in what's now part of the nation of Ukraine. Well, this episode aired on her 70th birthday, January 13th, 1957.
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0: CBS Radio presents the CBS Radio Workshop, the theater of the mind, dedicated to man's imagination. And today, on her birthday, dedicated to one of the show business greats of all times, Miss Sophie Tucker, starring in No Time for Heartaches, written and directed by Sam Pierce, with Margaret Whiting playing Sophie as a girl.
1: I don't suppose it's ever happened to you, Miss Tucker, but, well, I can't figure it out.
2: What's that, honey?
1: Well, I mean, well, I'm young, and people have told me I'm pretty, or at least I'm kind of pretty. And I've been singing ever since I was about 5 or 6 years old. But every time I get to...
2: You sit in your room at the Beverly Hills Hotel listening to the girl. You listen, and you look. And she is young. She is pretty. And you find it hard to concentrate on her story, because it takes you back 10, 20, 30, 40, 53 years to Sophie Abuser. It's a long way back, Sophie, from this plush room in the svelte Beverly Hills Hotel. But the girl's voice pushes you back, and you wonder how it happened, how you got from there to here. You remember that first time you left your home in Hartford, Connecticut, with $100 in your pocket, and a note to several of the top Tin Pan Alley songwriters from your friend, Willie Howard. You were young then, Sophie, and you knew you had it. You had it in you to be big in show business. But you were scared, too. And you had to take a deep breath before you knocked on the door marked Harry Von Tilzer. It took 2 or 3 knocks to get an answer, but then it came.
3: Yeah, come in.
4: Mr. Von Tilzer... I'm a friend of Mr. Willie Howard's.
3: Oh, fine, good. Oh, that Willie Howard, he kills me every time I see him work.
4: He told me I should talk to you about a song.
3: Song? What song? Wait Till the Sun Shines, Nelly, Bird in a Gilded Cage. Both of those are good songs. I wrote them.
4: Well, those are wonderful songs, Mr. Von Tilzer, but, well, I meant I was to talk to you about singing a song.
3: Well, I sing very badly.
4: About me singing a song.
3: What, you sing it? Well, how do you like that? You're a singer. What are you saying?
4: Well, I don't have any songs of my own, but I've sung some of yours in my mama's restaurant in Hartford, and Mr. Howard thought maybe if you heard me sing, you could help me get a job here in New York.
3: Well, if Willie says you're good, who knows? Let's see, now what'd be good for you?
4: I know the one that people always like in Hartford, on a Sunday afternoon.
3: Oh, fine song. Yeah, I liked it the minute I wrote it. How do you do it?
4: Well, sort of. La da da dee dee dee dee.
3: Hey, good. Fine. Come on, let's try.

0: should take a trolley.
1: No, no, I don't know about that song for you, honey. It isn't quite right.
0: Well, I wasn't singing it the way I did.
2: No, I know the one. You try this one.
1: Mm-hmm. Right, here, the words are here in the sheet music.
0: I'm gonna for to leave you. Well, you know when I go that I was the fella with the
1: No, that's not it.
0: Yeah. Well, I used to sing Wait Till the Sun Shines, Nellie. That's one of yours, Mr. Von Tilzer.
1: Yeah, but I don't think that's right for you either, honey. I tell you what, I'm kind of busy right now. I'll get my new songs into shape for a show. And after I get through with them, about 6 months or so, you come on back and we'll see what we can find for you, eh?

0: And you know, the thing that I really can't understand, Miss Tucker, is the way the studios always think they know what's best for you. I mean, well, like last week, I got a call from Paramount and they had a part they wanted me to test for. And the minute I saw it, I knew it wasn't right for me. It was a kind of a stupid girl, not even pretty or anything, and she had to wear frumpy clothes, and I just couldn't do it, Miss Tucker. I wasn't right for the part.
1: Not right for the part. Not right for the part. Does that ring a bell? A kind of a sour bell at that. And yet, a bell that rang out the start for a lot of wonderful things for you, Sophie. You've been working at the German Village, singing from 50 to 100 songs a night for a salary of $15 a week, and you know that you've got it. You know the folks like you. You also know you can't make big time singing 100 songs a night for $15 a week. Then some of the boys at the music publishing houses tell you about the amateur nights at the 125th Street Theater. And the next amateur night, you're lined up with 50 other girls and waited your turn to see the head man, Mr. Chris Brown.
2: All right, girls, don't be in a hurry. Listen, we got all the time in the world. We'll get to every one of you before the night's over. Now, you, what's your name?
3: Gladys Folly.
2: What do you do?
3: Oh, I act. I do imitations of people and birds.
2: All right, Gladys, let's hear something.
3: Sure. This is an imitation of a bird.
2: That's a bird?
3: Oh, sure. This is an imitation of a donkey.
2: All right, Gladys. All right, thank you. Next.
4: I'm next.
2: I know. What do you do?
4: I sing. And my name is Sophie Tucker. I've got some songs here with me.
2: Okay. Try these three. Hey, Charlie, take these and play them for this girl here, will you?
5: All right, Mr. Brown.
4: Here they are, Mr. Charlie. Now, I do this first one sort of free on the verse, and then I hit it on the chorus.
1: You sang the three songs for Mr. Chris Brown, and he said you could work the amateur night, and you knew this was the really big break. All the producers and booking agents would be there, listening and looking, and your hopes go up like a kid's balloon. And then, when you're walking out of the theater, you hear Chris Brown's voice, and he's talking to his assistant, and you can't help hearing what he's saying or knowing he's saying it about you.
2: All right, Eddie. And look, that last one, the big one, she's so big and ugly, the crowd out front will razz her. So you better get some cork and black her up. She'll kill him.
1: So Eddie got the burnt cork and blacked you up. And you went out on a strange stage with the smell of cork in your nose and the sting of Chris Brown's words in your heart. And you sang everything you knew.

0: And they liked you. You're a hit. And you started an act that took many years to get away from. Sophie Tucker in blackface. But your blackface act did lead you to the second Ziegfeld Follies. You won't forget that one, will you, Sophie? You stopped the show. You held up the $40,000 closing production number for 40 minutes while they kept calling you back to sing another song. And when you walked off the stage a hit, you hear the star of the show in the manager's office and you learn something new, something you didn't know before.
1: I will not have her in the show with me. I'm the star of the show and a singer. One singer's enough. I want her out of the show and that's final.
0: Yes, you learn, Sophie, you've got to be good. But you've got to choose your time and place to be good in.
2: Miss Tucker, oh, I'm sorry, but I guess you weren't listening to what I was saying.
0: Forgive me, honey. I was listening. I was just sort of thinking of something else at the same time.
2: Well, actually, I didn't mean to take up so much of your time when I came over today, but, well, there's so much I don't understand about show business. And you were in it for so long.
0: I'm still in it, child, very much so.
2: Oh, I didn't mean it that way, Miss Tucker, but... Well, take this business of an agent always telling you what to do. I don't see why that's right. I'll bet you didn't always have some old agent telling you what you could or couldn't do. I mean, well, like yesterday, he told me that I was wrong about not taking...
0: You look at the girl. She's sincere. She really means it. And you wonder how you can tell her what a good agent and friend can mean to any performer. And you remember the man who meant so much to your career, William Morris Sr., the boss. He gave you your first booking in Chicago at the American Music Hall, and you promised yourself to make the people like you. You went on number 4 out of 20 acts, and they wouldn't let you off.

0: and later Jack Late, the publicity man for the William Morris Circuit, spreads the word to the critics to come to the American Music Hall and hear the Merry Garden of Ragtime. And they came, didn't they, Sophie? Percy Hammond.
1: Sophie Tucker's songs are not for parlor use, but they're certainly a success with the audience.
0: Amy Leslie.
2: Her songs are near to shocking, but Miss Tucker's fairness, her calm amiability, ready smile, and emphatic gestures carry her through, even without a bump.
0: And Ashton Stevens in the Chicago Herald American. That was a piece, wasn't it, Sophie?
3: And speaking of elephants and ladies, there's Sophie Tucker. If life were as large as Sophie Tucker, there would be room for all of us. I don't mind saying at once that Sophie Tucker is my headliner. Some of her songs are red, white, and blue, and some of them omit the red and white, but they are never quite dark navy blue. Rather, they are inclined to be evil only to the fellow who brings evil with him. If your heart is pure and your mind like the beautiful snow, you will have a lovely time while Miss Tucker is singing, "But He Only Stays Till Sunday." And I just couldn't make my feelings behave. Even less secular is the New York rag, Carrie, which becomes a syncopated Harry Carey before Miss Tucker has finished with it. Miss Tucker can move an audience or a piano with equal address. Don't miss any of her.
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0: Yes, the critics came, and you learned one more thing about show business. It isn't always what they say, but the way they say it. They might laugh, and plenty of them did, but it's all right, as long as they're laughing with you.
19: Miss Tucker, my agent is always talking about what I should do. He even wants to tell me what kind of songs I should sing. Gosh, I know I have to sing things that people like, but I can't see where it makes such a big difference.
0: You can hear the girl talking, and yet you can almost see the earnest face of your wonderful friend and maid for so many years, Molly. The way she looked and sounded that day in Chicago in another hotel room. Molly had named you Patsy because she said you always be the one to take it on the chin, the Patsy.
20: Patsy, I don't understand something about you.
21: I don't understand lots of things about me, Molly.
20: I ain't fooling. I mean it. Now, I've known you for a long time.
21: Ever since the day I got tossed out of the Follies.
20: Mm-hmm. And the only things I've ever tried to tell you were for your own good. Isn't that so, Patsy?
21: Of course it is.
20: Well, then, why is it that you won't listen to my friend's song?
21: Your friend's song? What are you talking about?
20: Patsy, I've been trying to get you to listen to me about my friend Shelton Brooks for 2 weeks now, and I never get further than the opening line when you think of something that has to be done right now, this minute.
21: Honey, I don't ever remember hearing the name Shelton Brooks.
20: Well, that's because you haven't waited for me to get to it before now.
21: All right. You have a friend who wrote a song and you want me to hear it. All right, Molly. Tell your friend I'll hear his song.
20: You can tell him yourself, Patsy, because he's right outside the door. Come on in, Shel. Patsy, this is my friend Shelton Brooks. I guess you know Miss Tucker, Shel.
22: Yeah, sure do. I caught your act at the theater, Miss Tucker, and it's really great. Guess you hear that from everybody, though.
21: Listen, I may hear it from time to time, but don't ever let that stop you from saying it. It's the kind of music any performer likes. Now, Molly tells me you've written a song.
22: Well, I have one that Molly thinks you might like. It's kind of a fast, bright song, Miss Tucker. But you're good with fast songs.
21: Go ahead. Play it once the way you like it. I'll join in with you as you go.
22: All right.
21: Wait a minute. Stop just a second. Let's try it a little slower.

Yes, that's a day you'll never forget, isn't it, Sophie? The day you almost let the big one get away. You've sung it ever since, and you've sung it in almost every theater and club in the world. And it's still a great song, Some of These Days. A song with the promise that you've had locked up inside of you all your life. A song that helped make that promise come true for you, Sophie. Yes, you were going great. Headlining in big time vaudeville houses. Rolling up successes from coast to coast. And then you open up a letter one day from William Morris. You call him the boss. He tells you he sold your act to Reisenweber's for a 4-week contract. Reisenweber's, a restaurant, which is just how you started so long ago. And it makes you mad, but the boss tells you it'll be the start of something new for you. So you open at Reisenweber's, and it starts a whole new era.

0: you'll feel sad. The list of names that played the room or came to have fun was the who's who of show business. Paul Whiteman, Abe Lyman, Guy Lombardo, Eddie Cantor, Al Jolson, Ruby Keeler, Ray Bolger, Ethel Merman, Ted Lewis. The list is endless. And as always, the boss was right. From the Sophie Tucker room at Reisenweber's restaurant, the idea spread and linked arms with the jazz era to become the nightclubs of the future.
1: Miss Tucker... Miss Tucker, your doorbell's ringing.
0: Yes, of course. Come in.
2: I have a message for you, Miss Tucker.
0: Thank you, son, thanks.
2: Thank you, Miss Tucker.
0: Now, let me see. Oh, it's from my pianist, Ted Shapiro. You look at the familiar scrawled handwriting on the note, and you remember that time so very long ago when your regular pianist, Al Siegel, told you he was leaving. You were opening a new act the following week, and you called your pal Ruby Cowan and asked him who could play for you. And Ruby said he knew a fella, and he sent him over to see you at the hotel. He walked into the room, a tall, thin kid in horn-rimmed glasses, looking solemn as an owl. I'll never forget it.
3: Miss Tucker, I'm Ted Shapiro.
4: Yes, come on in. I was expecting you.
3: Mr. Cowan said you were looking for a pianist, and I worked with Eva Tangway, and I played for Wellington and Cross. They're a dance team.
4: Well, the main thing is to get the feel of working with me. I never do the song the same way twice, but I like to feel free and easy with what I'm doing.
3: I see. Well, shall I try one here?
4: Sure. Let's try this one.
0: You worked with Ted that day for several hours, and as rehearsals went, this one was pretty bad. Poor Ted couldn't transpose, and you couldn't sing the original keys, but you told him to work out the routines, and you'd use him next week at the Jefferson Theater. Remember how it went, Sophie? You played the bill, and when you closed after a big week, you were in a hurry because you were leaving for London next week. You were just leaving the theater when he stopped you.
3: Excuse me, Miss Tucker, but I wondered... Well, I sort of wondered if you were satisfied with my piano playing.
4: I'll let you know later.
0: You know something, Sophie? He's been playing for you for 37 years, and you haven't told him yet. And you know something else? I'll bet he has a pretty good idea of your answer. 37 years is a long time to work with someone, and a lot of things can happen in those years. London, sleepless nights working with an English songwriter, changing the American words into English so the jokes would make sense. And finally, the Kit Kat Club and the warmest welcome you've ever had anywhere. It's a long ways from the Kit Kat Club in London to your first experience in Hollywood, Sophie. But you'll never forget it. You signed up to make a picture for Warner Brothers called Honky Tonk. And from the minute you read the first script to the day the finished picture folded, you had but one thought. This is a stinker. The only two things you got out of Honky Tonk were the $500 you bet Jack Warner it wouldn't play over 2 weeks in New York, and the letter you got from a fan in Port-au-Ban, Algiers.
5: My dear Miss Tucker, I saw your beautiful self in the cinema play Honky Tonk, and I wish to tell you that I think you are the most beautiful lady I have ever seen. Your generous proportions appeal to me more than I can say. If you'll do me the honor to come to Algiers, I shall make you the favorite of my harem. I also have a pet monkey which I shall be honored to present to you. Cordially, Sheikh Abel Rey.
0: But you did come back years later, Sophie, and you made Broadway Melody at MGM with Eleanor Powell and Robert Taylor, and a young vaudeville girl by the name of Judy Garland. And to you, it wasn't the greatest picture of the year, but it helped you to forget Honky Tonk. And it taught you another lesson about show business, Sophie. Stay with what you know best, and you know vaudeville, and the clubs better than anything. And you went back to the cabarets and the clubs, and you're playing them now. And when you look around and see all your friends at ringside tables wherever you play, you know you're in the right business, Sophie. You know it for sure.
1: Well, I didn't mean to take up so much of your time, Miss Tucker, and I guess I've done an awful lot of talking, but I've always wanted to meet you, and I knew you could help me.
0: Honey, I don't know whether I can help you or not. I've been asked for advice from people who became stars before you were born. Mama Dolly used to ask me what was good for her kids, the Dolly sisters they became. Harry Richmond's mom brought him to me when he was wearing short pants. And Minnie Marks and her boys, they became the four Marks brothers, and so many others. And I've told them the same thing I can tell you. Never be late. A headliner is always on time. Be sure you look right. You never know who you may meet. Never let down on a show, and remember, when you're on stage, you're in character. Don't ad-lib. Don't be smart alecky. You may think you're being funny, but comedy doesn't come that easy. And be yourself. Don't be a carbon copy. And remember that first, last, and always, it's your work that counts. It isn't easy, and there's no time to be sick or to make any excuses. There's no time for heartaches, but if you make good in show business, it's something to be very proud of. It's well worth working for. And one thing more, one very important thing you must do, take a look at yourself every day.
6: 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No Time for Heartaches was written and directed in Hollywood by Sam Pierce and produced by William N. Robeson, with music by Paul Barron. Featured in the cast tonight were Norma Jean Nielsen, Hans Conried, Dawes Butler, June Foray, Jay Novello, Amanda Randolph, Roy Glenn, and Byron Kane. Tonight on Face the Nation, the head of the British Labour Party, Hugh Gaitskell, faces a battery of top-flight Washington correspondents to answer many of the questions that are uppermost in your mind today. 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
7: Did you notice that little cough there during the wrap-up? 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Right after this.

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0: Is that you, dear?
1: It most certainly is.
0: Oh, you're home early. Hi. Hello, dear. I'll go right out and put the potatoes on.
2: Where's Betsy?
0: Oh, she's over at Clara Ford's, but I told her to come home at 5:30, so she ought to be home any minute. What's that? You haven't bought another present for her.
2: Well, no, not exactly a present, honey. How the heck are all the hangers?
0: You shouldn't bring little presents home for her all the time. You'll have her so spoiled. Here's a hanger.
2: No, it's not exactly a present, thanks. Well, it's a present, really, but it's not just a toy. I mean, this is something that's really educational.
0: What is it?
2: An ant farm.
0: A what?
2: Ant farm.
0: I still don't know what you said.
2: Ant farm. Ants. A-N-T-S.
0: Oh, ants. You mean little tiny ants. Insects.
2: That's right. Yes, this is an ant farm.
0: I don't know what you're talking about at all.
2: Darling, farm, F-A-R-M, ant farm, that's what it's called. Two panes of glass about a half inch apart. And then you fill them with dirt, then you put in the ants and you watch them work.
0: Where are the ants?
2: I got them.
0: You mean they're alive?
2: Well, certainly they're alive. How could you put them in...
0: You mean you got a whole bunch of live ants on you?
2: Darling, it's all right. They're in a little plastic container, all bottled up. Honey, what do you think? Isn't that wonderful?
0: Well, I'm certainly not carried away with the idea of having a lot of live ants in the house, no.
2: Well, darling, you put them in this farm thing when you get it put together, and they can't possibly get out.
0: Well, I hope not. Bad enough to cope with ants in the summertime. I don't care to have the problem in March.
2: It's really a marvelous idea. You can watch the ants working. You know, they build tunnels and carry the dirt. Oh, Betsy's going to love it.
0: Well, I hope so.
2: Oh, honey, this is very educational.
0: Yeah, well, I can see you're very enthusiastic, but you know, children are not always so crazy about things that are so-called educational. I mean, they're supposed to be, but...
2: Well, why do you always put a damper on things?
0: Well, darling, I don't mean to, but you're always buying her expensive toys, which you're so crazy about yourself, and she doesn't play with them. Instead, she's got some old cardboard box or a perfume bottle I've thrown away, and she's just having a fine time.
2: Well, this is different. Look, all children like live things, and Betsy's going to be crazy about this ant farm.
0: Well, I hope so, dear. I hope so.
2: Now, after dinner, we'll put it together. We'll tell her about the ants and how they work. Oh, she's going to be fascinated.
3: 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America is a nation of people on the move. People on the move want to know what's happening, when it's happening. They want clear perspectives on the news, and they want their news stories told without a wasteful word. Staffed by such experienced news gatherers as Larry Lesser, Alan Jackson, Robert Trout, and all of the other distinguished correspondents who make the world their beat, CBS News has a head start on the job at hand, for these are men who know an important fact when they see one. 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
2: Come on now, finish your dessert, Betsy. You know what Daddy said? He's got a surprise for you.
4: What is it?
2: Oh, it's a surprise. She's going to love it, isn't she, Mommy?
0: Oh, I should say.
4: Tell me.
2: No. You finish your dessert. You just wait and see.
4: Daddy, give me a hint.
2: No, sir, not giving any hints.
4: Please, Daddy.
2: Well, okay. It's something that's alive.
4: A baby alligator?
2: No, not a baby alligator.
4: Aww.
2: Now, why should she think of a baby alligator?
0: Heavens, I don't know, dear.
2: Well, anyhow, it's not an it, Betsy. It's a them.
4: What's a them?
2: Well, plural. I mean, several live things.
4: Rabbits?
2: No, it's not rabbits.
4: Maylou has a rabbit.
2: Well, these are not rabbits. There's something much nicer than rabbits.
4: What's nicer than a rabbit?
0: She's finished, Daddy. I think you'd better show it to her now.
2: Okay, come on. Let's go in the living room.
0: What do you say when you leave the table?
4: Excuse me.
2: That's good, girl.
0: And what do you say to set a good example?
2: Huh?
0: Yeah.
2: Oh, excuse me. Yeah. All right, come on, Betsy. Come on. You come too, Mommy. Come on, let's all do this together.
0: Well, I want to get the dishes done.
2: No. Do the dishes later. I'll help you later. I think this is one of those things where we should all do it together. You know, sort of a family project.
0: Well, all right. I'll just put the cream and butter in the refrigerator then.
4: Where's the surprise, Daddy?
2: Right here in this package.
4: What is it?
2: Yeah, now we're going to wait until Mommy comes. Just a second. Mommy?
0: Yes, I'm coming, dear.
2: All right, here she is.
4: What's
2: now,
4: that?
2: Here we are. Well, now you wait until Daddy gets it out of the box. There we are. There. Now, you see these panes of glass? Well, first, Daddy just fits them together. It's really very simple. Just a second here. Now, this fastens on here like that. There we are. Now, Daddy's going to fill dirt inside here.
0: Don't you think we ought to do this in the kitchen?
2: No, darling, I'm not going to spill it. Well. Where's that sack of dirt? Oh, here it is.
4: Dirt?
2: Mm-hmm. Daddy's going to fill this up with dirt. Then, you know what? We're going to put real live ants inside.
4: Ants?
2: Yeah, uh-huh.
4: Is that what you brought me?
2: Yes, sir. And we put them inside and watch them work. And they build tunnels and carry the dirt back and forth. It's wonderful.
4: I don't want any ants.
2: Now, look here. Daddy went to a lot of trouble to get this, and you're going to love it.
4: Mary Lou's daddy gave her a rabbit.
2: Well, your daddy brought you some ants, and they're much more interesting than rabbits.
0: Yeah.
4: I'd rather have a rabbit.
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4: I don't want any ants.
2: Now look here, Daddy went to a lot of trouble to get this and you're going to love it.
4: Mary Lou's daddy gave her a rabbit.
2: Well, your daddy brought you some ants, and they're much more interesting than rabbits.
0: Dear,
4: I'd rather have a rabbit.
2: Now, you look here.
0: Dear. Now, look, it is all new to her. Hurry up and get the thing together so she can see how it works.
2: All right. I got to put the dirt in first. Well, really, sand, I guess. Now, wait a minute. Turn ant farm upside down, remove base, and pour sand through opening.
0: I just cleaned today. I'd sort of appreciate if you didn't spill
2: it.
0: Yeah,
2: I'm not going to spill it all over anything.
4: Where are the ants?
2: Right here in this little plastic bottle. You can sort of see through it. Look, honey, see the live ants moving around?
4: Uh-huh.
2: And when we get the sand in and then the ants, well, you can watch them every day. There are different kinds of ants. Did you know that? Just as there are different kinds of people. There are worker ants that dig tunnels and make anthills, and then there are feeder ants that store and prepare the food for the others. And when an ant gets sick, what do you think? There are ants that carry the sick one to a special hospital. Isn't that interesting?
4: I guess so.
2: I don't know what's the matter with kids these days. Why, if I had one of these things when I was little, I'd have been fascinated.
0: Well, give her a chance. Now, wait till we get the ants inside and I put the sand in.
2: Yeah, you'd better hold this frame and I'll pour it in. Hold that. Careful now.
0: Now, well, you be careful. You're doing the pouring.
2: Right,
0: oh, dear,
2: right.
0: Pinch the edge of the sack, dear. You're getting it all
2: over.
0: Okay,
2: all right. Oh, well, I'm sorry. I'll clean it up later.
0: You're
2: now, just hold the frame still.
4: Daddy?
2: Hold the frame still.
0: Look, if you would hold the sack differently.
2: Just a minute. Wait a minute, will you, darling?
4: Daddy?
2: Daddy's got to get the sand in here.
0: Pinch the edge of the sack here. Now, let me show you.
2: Get away.
4: Daddy?
2: Just a minute, Betsy. Can't you see that Mommy and Daddy are busy?
4: You want me to catch the ants?
2: Yes, catch the ants. Now, will you hold the frame around?
0: I am.
2: Catch the ants?
4: They all crawled out.
0: I knew this would happen.
2: Well, how did they get out?
4: I took the top off.
2: Well, you took the top off?
4: You said they were mine.
2: I did not tell you that you could take the top off, for Pete's sake.
4: I wanted to see if there was one that was sick.
2: Now, you know better than
0: to take... All right, don't stand there arguing. Find the ants. There's one. There, on the leg of the chair. Get him. How many were there in the bottle?
2: I don't know. I don't know. 30, I think.
0: 30 ants running loose in the living room.
4: Here's one, Mommy.
0: Oh, you and your bright ideas,
2: I
0: must
2: say. There's one on the floor. Right there. Right there.
0: All right, I can't pick them up. Get me a piece of paper they can crawl onto.
4: Don't kill them.
0: All right, I'm not going to kill them. Here's one.
2: All right, put it in the bottle. Put them in the bottle.
4: There's one on your shoe, Daddy. There's another.
0: On your shoe.
2: All right.
0: Spring, this whole house will be an ant farm. We can just sit around, watch them build ant hills all over the furniture.
2: No, well, these ants are only workers. There's no queen among them, so they can't multiply.
0: Well, that's one thing. What's the matter?
2: There's one crawling up my leg. What the heck?
4: Daddy has ants in his pants.
2: All right.
0: That was pretty funny, dear. You'll have to admit it.
2: Well, get it, will you? Can you see it?
0: Ants in your bed.
4: Don't kill it!
0: Oh, I didn't kill it. I just flicked him off there. It's on the floor down the brook somewhere. Let's see if you can get him. Come in! Come in! Oh, there. There's one.
2: Where?
0: Right there. Just ran under the sofa.
2: Oh,
0: get him, for heaven's sake.
4: Here's one, Mommy, right there.
0: Where is it?
20: Well, may I ask what you're all doing, crawling around on the floor?
0: Hello, Eleanor. Looking for ants.
20: Ants? Ants in March?
0: My husband is starting an ant farm. There's one right over there.
20: Ant farm? Good heavens, is there money in that?
0: No, there's nothing
2: I'll
0: in an ant farm except the sand and ants. He bought it for Betsy. Oh. You watch them work, building tunnels and all that. There's one on the wastebasket there, right there.
20: What do you do? Let them out every now and then for exercise or something?
0: No, they got out before we got them in.
20: Oh, it sounds like an awful nuisance to me. We got Mary Lou a rabbit.
2: I know you got Mary Lou a rabbit.
0: Dear.
2: Well, I went to a lot of trouble to get this ant farm, and by golly, we're going to put the sand in. We're going to catch every darn one of these ants and put them in and watch them work.
0: All right.
2: I got this for Betsy because it's educational, and she's going to learn how smart ants are.
0: Smarter than we are, I'd say. All right. We will.
20: I'll help you look. Oh, there's one on the lampshade.
0: Get him.
20: There.
3: We'll return to the couple next door in just a moment. Do you ever hear of a case of smallpox in the United States? Practically never. Of course, you know the reason why. Because smallpox vaccinations have been a routine health measure for years. Medical science has been successful in wiping out many other serious diseases, too. Right now, we're in the midst of an intensive campaign to stamp out paralytic polio. Thanks to the Salk vaccine, the number of cases of this once feared crippler and killer have been drastically reduced. Of the 34 million Americans who have had all three Salk shots, only 97 cases of paralytic polio have been reported to the United States Public Health Service, and that's an amazing record. The only trouble is that about 40 million Americans under the age of 40 have not yet had their three shots, and it takes the full course of three to make the protection fully effective. It's particularly important that young children and their parents, as well as pregnant women, should receive their shots as soon as possible. Don't risk getting polio. Get your first shot now.
2: Look at that, would you, Betsy? Mommy, see, they're starting to work already. You see that ant? Look, he picks up a piece of sand. He's putting it over there, see?
4: Mm-hmm.
2: You see that, Mommy?
0: Uh-huh.
2: Isn't that interesting? Betsy, don't touch the glass.
4: I can't see them.
0: Can't we put it down lower somewhere, dear? How about over there?
2: Oh, no, that would be right in the direct sunlight, you know, and they can't stand bright sunlight. Now, didn't I just read that to you from the booklet? Don't you remember?
0: Yes, I know.
2: Now we're going to feed them. Here, now, just a minute. Just a little drop of sugared water.
4: Can I do it?
2: Oh, no. Daddy better do it, dear. You don't want to knock it over, you know. There we are. Now, just a tiny little speck of hamburger.
4: Can I give it to them?
2: Well, no, dear. I think Daddy better do it.
0: I thought you bought this for Betsy.
2: Well, I did. For Pete's sake, I'm just helping her take care of them.
0: Oh, I see. Mm-hmm.
2: There. Look at that. look, another little ant's carrying a piece of sand, see? By golly, this is fascinating, isn't it?
4: Can I have it up in my room, Daddy?
2: Up in your room? Oh, no, honey, you might knock it over or something. See, it says right here in the booklet, be kind to your ants. See, honey, if you shake their house or knock it over, they get very upset. And if they get upset, they might die, so treat them very carefully. That's what it says, see?
4: Yes.
2: Uh-huh. Oh, say, where's that magnifying glass? It says here you can see them better with a magnifying glass.
0: I'll get it right now.
2: All right, you get it.
0: I think, just a minute.
2: Yeah, it says you can learn all sorts of interesting things from them.
0: Here you are, Betsy. Here's the magnifying glass, dear.
2: Let me have it, dear. Fine, let Daddy look first. I'll find something really interesting for you to look at, and, you know, I'll tell you about it. Golly, there's one. Hey, you know what they're doing? They're starting to build an anthill right there. Yes, sir, there goes another one. By golly, I tell you, this is absolutely fascinating. Look at that, would
4: you? Can I look through the glass, Daddy?
2: Yes, sure, darling, in just a second. Oh, they're starting a tunnel down here.
0: You see, Betsy, Daddy didn't have an ant farm when he was a little boy.
4: Well, he can have this one. I'd rather have a rabbit anyhow.
2: I just don't understand this child.
0: Well, I do. Come on, Betsy. It's your bedtime. I'll take you up and I'll read your story. Daddy can have his ant farm, and next summer you can have a rabbit.
4: Oh, Mommy.
2: Well, I'll tell you, you two just don't know what you're missing. By golly, this is wonderful. By golly, now they're burying a piece of meat. Uh-huh. One of them's helping the other one. Oh, it's not that I like it. It's just educational.

A Couple Next Door is written by Peg Lynch and stars Peg Lynch and Alan Bunce with Francie Myers and Dorothy Duckler. It is produced by Walter Hart. This is Warren Sweeney inviting you to listen tomorrow to The Couple Next Door.

0: for Murder Collection. 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

0: 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Guaranteed human.
1: It's a deal, according to the president. I'm Ted Lindner, Fox News. President Trump and Iran say it's a done deal. They've reached an agreement to end the war that has rocked the region. Vice President J.D. Vance telling Fox Sunday evening.
2: This is the immediate opening of the Straits of Hormuz and, of course, the lifting of the naval blockade that we've had on Iran along with it.
1: President Trump posting on Truth Social in his words, congratulations to all ships of the world. Start your engines. Let the oil flow. Fox's Trey Yinks with more.
3: He says on a post, this great deal will bring peace and security to the whole region. Many presidents have tried to make peace with Iran and all have failed before.

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5: We have the groundwork for a deal. Will it work? Trump derangement syndrome continues. Wait till you hear the latest example.

king of all worm catchers, as we open the national calendar this Monday, June 15th, 2026. And you know what today is? Big Boy Day. No, it's not about me and anyone else. Big boys. No. National Big Boy Day is all about the big boy. The big boy restaurant. Yeah. Okay. Let me just see. Very few restaurants have been able to withstand the hands of time like Big Boy. Think about it. They have been around.

0: dramatic action helped bring a challenging situation under control. Authorities say that no one's been injured after a collision between two boats near the Bass River on Sunday morning. They say that one of the vessels involved in the crash towed the other until they met up with rescuers from Dennis and made their way to Smuggler's Beach in Yarmouth. Officials say that the Coast Guard has been notified about the incident and say that it currently remains under investigation. And in sports, the Red Sox were unable to complete the sweep after falling to the Texas Rangers 6-4 in their finale at Fenway. Connelly Early suffered the loss after allowing 6 runs on 11 hits and 2 walks. Boston took 2 out of the 3 games in the series and will now host the Toronto Blue Jays for a 3-game set that will begin tomorrow night. I'm Brian Berner, News Radio 95, WXTK.
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6: Little to no traffic along Route 6 through Provincetown and Wellfleet. Also, 28 is very quiet between Centerville and Orleans with no reported issues. Light traffic in other spots, but no backups at the Bourne or Sagamore bridges. I'm Gina Genesis.
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8: 1 degree outside, meteorologist Daniel Noyce with your forecast. Any clouds, patchy fog, and showers depart, becoming partly cloudy this afternoon. Still could be an isolated shower round. Humidity drops later in the day. Highs in the upper 70s. Tonight, clear, partly cloudy skies. Lows around 60. Tomorrow, mostly sunny, pleasant. Highs in the lower 70s. Wednesday, more clouds. Highs in the low 70s with a chance of a shower by the evening. For the only forecast you need to know, download our free 1 degree outside weather app.
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0: Let's get to this. El Luco, I was looking for you in the craft box. I didn't see you, but I got to figure you were there, right, during the Haiti Scotland game.
1: Well, do you want the real answer or do you want the, you know, made up answer?
0: Well, of course I want the real answer.
1: No, I wasn't really
0: there. You weren't really there. I could have sworn you were there.
1: I wish I was there, but no. But our good friend Cutie Pie was there, supposedly.
0: Cutie Pie was there. Danny,
1: yes,
0: got tickets to that game.
1: Go figure. He gets tickets, and I don't even get the.
0: I know, and you live in the town.
1: Yeah.
0: What's the problem? But I do know that he.
1: Well, actually, I was talking to Mr. Kraft. He was going to have me in the Kraft box, but then he had to make room for.
0: I don't know if that was actually the Kraft box, so. They do a cutaway, and who's there but Rod Stewart, Sir Rod Stewart. Oh, yeah, it was Rod Stewart. Now, he's a big soccer fan.
1: Yeah.
0: And he's Scottish. He's part Scottish, Rod Stewart. So, he was there, but hold on a second. First of all, Rod, what are you doing in the country? I thought you loved that the king really stuck it to Trump, right? I thought you got really excited about that. Remember when he was caught on a hot mic saying to the king? What did he call him? An old gas bag or something like that?
1: No, it was something. Old something bag.
0: Yeah, old something. Yeah.
1: Rat bag, I believe.
0: Maybe. Who cares?
1: It doesn't matter.
0: Frankly. Now, maybe we should look it up. You know what? If you have that still, El Luco, that clip, see if you can find it. Maybe we'll play it later. So there's Rod Stewart. But then I find out last night, so that's Saturday night, I find out last night that he had canceled a concert in California because he had a sinus infection. Now, hold on, right. I mean, you know, you could have a sinus infection and still go to a soccer match. But should you really be going up in an airplane, having the pressure change, having had a lot of sinus infections, fly across country? Because he was over there in California anyway, El Luco, because he had done a concert earlier in the Hollywood Bowl, I think. So he had a few concerts going on in California he was going to do. So, and then you get on an airplane. That's not really good for you. Okay. And I think I saw him sipping a glass of wine. Now, you've got a sinus infection. You're taking antibiotics and you're drinking wine? I don't know about that. That's a phony, as far as I'm concerned. If I had, well, I wouldn't have tickets to the concert now, considering how he is. But if I had tickets to that concert and I missed out, I'd be a little upset. And then I see him on TV all the way in the other half of the country in Foxborough, or as they kept calling it, El Luco, Boston.
1: Please.
0: Isn't that funny?
1: Well, you know, there were people who wanted to, I was reading some of the stuff on social media, and they were saying some of these people that were going to come from, you know, overseas, like Scotland or wherever, they were going to walk, you know, not just like a few, maybe a mile, but like several miles from a train station in another town.
0: Yeah, yeah.
1: Isn't that bordering town of Mansfield, which does have a train station.
0: But. It does. It does. Crazy.
1: Yeah.
0: By the way, it was John Scungio.
1: Yes.
0: Said, yes, it was rat bag.
1: I thought it was rat bag.
0: Rat bag. Yeah. Yeah.
1: I can't find the clip right now.
0: That's all right. But he called him a rat bag. Yeah, he called him that old, called Trump a rat bag, our president. That's okay, Rod. We'll keep that in mind. You know, we won't forget that. Okay. So we're going to get to Tommy B. Beautiful weather, would you say, El Luco, over the weekend?
1: Yeah, it really was nice weather. Yeah. It got a little hot at times, but it wasn't that bad.
0: It did get a little hot at times, but it was good weather.
1: Yeah, it really was.
0: Yeah.
1: I actually went golfing Sunday or yesterday.
0: Did you?
1: Yeah.
0: How'd you do?
1: You know, I actually had so far the best game of the season.
0: Very nice. Very nice, El Luco. That's good. That's good. Yeah, I told you. I played best ball, and that's the only way I'll play anymore. I'm just not going to go out and do my own round of golf. I'm just not going to do it. It's been too long, and it would be too frustrating.
1: Oh, it could be a very frustrating sport. There are times I'm really good and times I'm just really bad.
0: No, but I mean, you play regularly, and that's what you really need to do to keep your game up. And I used to, and I don't anymore. Speaking of someone who never plays golf, I have some messages for him before we get the forecast. And that's Tommy B's coming up. You're listening to the Jim Polito Show. You are not alone.
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4: Good morning, I'm Brian Berner with this WXTK news update. A 28-year-old suspect is in custody in connection with a double murder in Fall River. Police officials say that Victor Francisco Gomes faces murder and other charges, and that the victims have now been identified as 19-year-old Eduardo Cardoza da Silva of Fall River and 20-year-old Pablo Enrique Rocha da Silva of Whitman. Police say that one of the victims suffered significant facial trauma, and the second had a metal pitchfork impaled into the back of his head. A Cape Cod judge has pleaded not guilty to domestic assault charges and has been released without bail. Robert Welsh appeared in a Boston courtroom for arraignment on Thursday from charges stemming from an alleged domestic assault in January of 2025 in Sandwich. Officials say that Welsh is on administrative leave from his position as First Justice of Orleans District Court, and court officials say that he's due back in court for a pretrial conference on July 14th. Cape Cod National Seashore is welcoming visitors who are in the area for World Cup matches and urging them to be shark smart. They say that seals are the major prey of great white sharks, and beachgoers should avoid areas with seals and watch for sharks hunting them in shallow water. They say that visitors should also avoid areas with large schools of fish and murky and low visibility water. The Atlantic White Shark Conservancy and the Center for Coastal Studies say they'll be staffing information tables at Outer Cape beaches all through the summer. A Nantucket tradition has been postponed for the second straight year. Torrey Gates explains.
5: The 4th of July water fight is off once again, officials say, as the island remains in a level 2 drought condition. The select board agreed to cancel the event after hearing concerns from local officials. Precipitation has fallen to historically low levels. Only 4 inches of rain has fallen on Nantucket this year. The average year is 40 to 42 inches. Rainfall the last 3 years has been in the 20s. Residents and businesses are urged to continue to restrict outdoor water usage. I'm Torrey Gates.
4: And in sports, the Red Sox hope to snap their current losing skid. Boston has now dropped 4 straight, entering tonight's game against the Texas Rangers at Fenway. The two teams will meet this evening for the opener of a 3-game series that will begin tonight. Pre-game can be heard beginning at 6:10 on Cape Cod Sports Radio 96.3, with first pitch scheduled for 7:10. I'm Brian Berner, News Radio 95, WXTK.
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8: Little to no traffic along Route 6 through Provincetown and Wellfleet. Also, 28 is very quiet between Centerville and Orleans with no reported issues. Light traffic in other spots, but no backups at the Bourne or Sagamore bridges. I'm Gina Genesis.
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2: Now, your look at the 1 degree outside weather network forecast for Cape Cod and the islands.
12: 1 degree outside, meteorologist Danielle Noyce with your forecast. Any clouds, patchy fog, and showers depart, becoming partly cloudy this afternoon. Still could be an isolated shower round. Humidity drops later in the day. Highs in the upper 70s. Tonight, clear to partly cloudy skies. Lows around 60. Tomorrow, mostly sunny, pleasant highs in the lower 70s. Wednesday, more clouds. Highs in the low 70s with a chance of a shower by the evening. For the only forecast you need to know, download our free 1 degree outside weather app.
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0: over for Wareham crews responding to a fire at the CMAS plant in Rochester. Fire officials say that the fire at the Southeastern Massachusetts Resource Recovery Facility broke out early on Sunday afternoon and went to three alarms. The town of Rochester has since thanked all the mutual aid partners that assisted, saying that their professionalism, teamwork, and quick action helped bring a challenging situation under control. The Barnstable County Department of Health says that mid-June is one of the worst times of year for tick bites and tick-borne illness transmission. Health officials say that they've been seeing a lot of Lyme disease and illnesses like alpha-gal syndrome, which are currently on the rise. Authorities say that the Lone Star tick population has exploded on Martha's Vineyard, and they're increasingly being found on Cape Cod, along with deer ticks, which thrive in the high humidity. The Cape Cod Center for Public Safety Training's Fire Program Division are conducting respiratory protection testing this week with the Falmouth Fire and Rescue Department. The National Fire Protection Association standards require firefighters and emergency responders to undergo fit testing using special equipment that measures the effectiveness of a respirator's seal. Safety officials say that the evaluation is to help to ensure that respiratory protection equipment performs as intended. One man is dead and another in custody after a Friday night fatal shooting. John Bayback has more.
1: Dennis police have said little, but the Cape and Islands DA says it happened about midnight at a restaurant in town. Police were called to Main Street at the Moonfish restaurant. The DA is not talking about a motive yet, but he does say that a man was arrested and will be arraigned this morning in Orleans District Court. In the newsroom, I'm John Bayback.
0: And in sports, the Red Sox were unable to complete the sweep after falling to the Texas Rangers 6-4 in their finale at Fenway. Boston took two out of the three games in the series and will now host the Toronto Blue Jays for a three-game set that will begin tomorrow night. I'm Brian Berner, News Radio 95, WXTK.
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5: A stop-and-go ride begins in Bourne and also in Sagamore at the bridges with backups and under five-minute delays. That stop-and-goes on 28 South to the Bourne Bridge and Rotary. Also from Route 60 Nick Highway to the Sagamore Bridge. I'm Gina Genesis.
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4: Now, your look at the 1 degree Outside Weather Network forecast for Cape Cod and the islands.
8: 1 degree Outside, meteorologist Danielle Noyce with your forecast. Any clouds, patchy fog, and showers depart, becoming partly cloudy this afternoon. Still could be an isolated shower round. Humidity drops later in the day. Highs in the upper 70s. Tonight, clear to partly cloudy skies. Lows around 60. Tomorrow, mostly sunny, pleasant highs in the lower 70s. Wednesday, more clouds. Highs in the low 70s with a chance of a shower by the evening. For the only forecast you need to know, download our free 1 degree Outside weather app.
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9: Beep, beep, beep, beep, yeah!
10: Well, I gotta tell you, we've had... good morning, Bob. How you doing? Morning, everybody. I'm Ed Lambert. We've had some summer weather, and it's breaking now, but boy, oh boy, has it been warm, hot, beautiful, humid, sunny, gorgeous. How y'all doing? 7 after 7, 5:08, Monday morning, the 15th day of June, the Ides of June. You know, just let me, you know, every year, sometimes we lose track of it. So many good things are accomplished and being done, and people are celebrated all over Cape Cod. Well, every year, the Mercy Otis Warren Cape Cod Woman of the Year Award is presented to a woman who's a resident of Cape Cod, and has demonstrated leadership in the Cape Cod community, significant contributions in the arts or education, business, community involvement, volunteerism, whatever. And every year, for the last 25 years, this award has been given, presented to a woman of Cape Cod who has all of these, oh, I don't know, talents and has made so many contributions to Cape Cod. This year, last Wednesday, and I missed it, I should have mentioned it last week, but the Cape Cod Woman of the Year, the Mercy Otis Warren Cape Cod Woman of the Year Award, went to Shireen Davis of Chatham. She is the 2026 recipient of this distinguished award. Congratulations, Shireen Davis of Chatham. The evening last week was held at the historic 1717 Meeting House in West Barnstable, and it was this is the same place where Mercy Otis Warren and her brother James Otis were educated as kids. The Meeting House played an important role in the civic education and religious life of colonial Barnstable and provided a fitting backdrop for these celebration last Wednesday for Shireen Davis. And sometimes when we talk about things that are going on in Cape Cod, we forget about all the wonderful things that people do. And I was reading the list of former recipients of the Mercy Otis Warren Cape Cod Woman of the Year Award, and it's like a who's who on Cape Cod that have contributed so much to life in the framework of things down here. Marion Vilmiar, Jean Gardner, Eugenia Forts, Felicia Penn, Bonnie Snow, Lynn Poyant, Josephine Ives, Mary LeClaire, Gloria Rudman, Susan French, Judy Walden Scarifile, Dorothy Savarese, Mary Lou Pettit, Michelle De Silva, Ann Williams, Dolores Holden Deleuze, Nancy Vial Shoemaker, Juliet Bernstein, Mimi McConnell, Wendy Northcross, Angelina Chalaka, Amanda Converse, Cindy Jones, Patty Lloyd, and this year, Shireen Davis. Congratulations to all of you, the Cape Cod Women of the Year, going back to 2002. But I just wanted to put it out there because sometimes we miss some of the good stuff that's going on. Good morning, everybody. I'm Ed Lambert, 508-775-9985. Email me at 95wxtk.com. Hey, Bob, what happened over the weekend? Huh? Before I get to that, I just want to make a comment, too. One of our most favorite restaurants on Cape Cod, the Dockside, is no longer there. It was a beautiful, and now we have the condominiums going up, which I'm sure are beautiful, too. But the Dockside restaurant was there for years and was run by Velma Mitchell. Velma Mitchell, because of the tearing down of the Dockside in Hyannis and the condominiums going up, opened another restaurant down in Main Street in Dennis, the Moonfish. The Moonfish restaurant and tavern made news this morning, and you heard about it because of the terrible shooting that happened over the weekend. And it was on Friday night, and it's not something that you want to see in the news. I know there's going to be an arraignment today, but early Saturday morning, the shooting at the Moonfish, which is the restaurant Velma Mitchell opened after closing the Dockside in Hyannis. So the Attorney General said that the investigation is ongoing and there'll be an arraignment of the person. But it's just that shot the other guy, murdered him. It's just, I don't know, it's that weird feeling of, my God, you know, this is Velma did such a great job, and I hope that the Moonfish restaurant and tavern in Dennis survives this, and I know they will. But just a thought about it as we're passing. Good morning, 508-775-9985. Email me at 95wxtk.com. Bob, what happened in Washington, D.C.? Did we have a big get-together for the president and his 80th birthday? How did that go down, Bob?
11: Fans pour onto the Ellipse for the UFC fan experience ahead of the MMA fight, an unprecedented event at the White House.
12: I'm a huge UFC fan, so this is probably only going to be an event that's going to happen once. It's not going to happen again.
13: Trump's birthday, it's a UFC card at the White House. It's a once-in-a-lifetime opportunity and means the world to be here.
11: The fight on President Donald Trump's 80th birthday is part of the Freedom 250 event.
14: Love fighting, love the UFC. Got blessed with some free tickets.
11: Fans experienced some brutal weather conditions from 90-degree heat to thunderstorms that delayed the cage fights. Some left early because of the heat. Having the event at the White House has drawn criticism and a lawsuit attempting to stop the event. There were some protests with a sign saying, "They fight, we feed."
15: I think it's extremely important.
10: The deal is, it went off. A lot of people were there. The weather did not cooperate really because of the heat and humidity and the rain. But it was an event. And it was part of the event of the 80th birthday for the President of the United States, born and 80 years ago, on June 14th, 1946. So the UFC Freedom 250 South Lawn went on. You can take a look at it, whatever you want. You can criticize it. You can enjoy it, whatever it might be. But it did happen. And I just want to say congratulations to everybody that put it up and got there and got to see it, too. It was going to be a huge celebration of the signing of the 250th anniversary and coinciding with his 80th birthday. 508-775-9985. Email me, edit95wxtk.com. Let's see the Knicks won, right, Bob? The NBA championship. We also got the Stanley Cup went to the Carolina Hurricanes. You give me a wrap on the Knicks, okay, Bob? Big deal.
16: The Knicks have won their first NBA championship in 53 years. The final score, 94-90. Knicks superstar Jalen Brunson was unstoppable in San Antonio, scoring 45 points. It was a big comeback, of course, again, just like in Game 4. The Spurs were favored to win, which would force a Game 6 next week, but that didn't happen. The Spurs couldn't stop the Knicks. New York last won the NBA championship in 1973 when they beat the Los Angeles Lakers 4-1. And the last time the Knicks were in the finals, it was night.
10: Bottom line is, Knicks won. Thank God that's over with. Same thing with the Hurricanes. They brought home the Stanley Cup. What else can we wrap up in the world of sports, Bob? How about the World Cup? Does anybody care about the latest in the World Cup? Let me play that cut, Bob, 23.
17: Amazing, spectacular, historic. It's being called the best U.S. men's national soccer team showing at a World Cup ever. And that's because for the first time in history, the U.S. men's national soccer team scored 4 goals in a World Cup match. To put that in perspective, Team USA scored 3 goals total in the last World Cup. Team USA dominated Paraguay 4-1 in Los Angeles, led by Flo Balogun, becoming the first American to score 2 goals in a World Cup match since 1930.
10: God bless us all right? What else don't you want to know? 5087. Oh, by the way, this is for Joe and for everybody in the Army's 251st. We missed it yesterday, Bob. Let me have cut number 20. This is all for you Army guys, men and women out there. Your birthday was yesterday.
18: The U.S. Army marks 251 years since its official establishment by the Continental Congress in 1775. The Army commemorating the milestone, Army senior leaders host the 251st Army birthday cake cutting and reenlistment ceremony at the Pentagon, the action-packed military experience at Summerall Field at Joint Base Meyer-Henderson Hall in Arlington, Virginia, featuring the Golden Knights parachute team and an aerial flyover, as well as 251st birthday celebrations around the world, all under the official theme, "This We'll Defend." Jeff Manasso, Fox News.
10: You know, and congratulations, Army, U.S. Army, 251st. So many different things going on Cape Cod. You know, one of the tough things, we talked about it last week, and I know that they were, so many people were gathered to honor the life of Marine Corps veteran Ray Tourville at that bridge dedication at Quaker Meeting House Road over Route 6. And it was held yesterday, but
19: it was such a hot day in the sun with an awful lot of different speakers that ambulances were called yesterday afternoon because of heat-related issues. I hope everybody is okay. It was an honor. The people were there to honor the life of U.S. Marine Corps, Ray Torville, the bridge dedications X was there, and so many others. But I hope everybody's okay. But it was a great celebration regardless for Ray Torville. So congratulations on that. Hope everybody's okay. A couple of other things that are going on here on the Cape. We'll talk about it after I take a quick break. I'm Ed Lambert. I'll be back right after this.
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19: Welcome back, everybody. About 23 minutes after 7 o'clock. With fairness out there, the two political parties, the Democrats and the Republicans here in the Cape, are both pretty active in what they're doing. The Cape and Islands Democratic Council has a great website. We can talk about events coming up and membership for the Democrats, advancing democratic values and progressive leadership here in the Vineyard and on Cape Cod, the Vineyard in Nantucket. All right, they have a coalition. You can check that out. Very, very active. A lot of different things coming up. And every once in a while, I pull it up. One of the things we talked about for the Republicans last week was as you heard it, it was advertised here on WXDK, a pancake breakfast that was put on by the Barnesville Republican Town Committee, the Flag Day weekend pancake breakfast. And it was over at the in Centerville off of 28 on the Masonic Hall. And I was reading the take of the pancake breakfast that was held on Saturday. Ex-State Rep. Stephen Exaros said it was a gorgeous day on Saturday. It was so good seeing so many friends, including Brian Shortsleeve and his family, Sean Oliver, from my hometown of New Bedford, Tyler McAllister, Adam Hogue, Will and Judy Crocker, Matt Levesque, Chris Lozon, Gold Star Mom, Missy Owens, and so many others. Steve said, I was told the pancakes were great. I didn't get a chance to because I was so busy talking with people, shaking hands, and listening to stories. A special thank you, he said, goes to the Republican Town Committee and to Mike, Kevin, Danielle, Suzanne, Will, Judy, Alan, Dan, Wolfgang, Nick, Tara Ann, and so many other wonderful volunteers who worked so hard to make it happen. This is from State Rep X to the Republican Barnesville Republican Town Committee, Brian Shortsleeve for Massachusetts, Sean Oliver for Lieutenant Governor, McAllister for Congress, Adam Hogue for County Commissioner, the Crocker Committee, and Commissioner Chris Lozon. So the Democrats and the Republicans have an awful lot going on. Brian Shortsleeve had a Facebook post about Saturday, too. He said, nothing beats a Saturday morning breakfast. Thanks to the Barnesville RTC for hosting me, Liz, and the boys today. We had a great time flipping pancakes, meeting supporters, and chefing it up with Rep X. Look forward to seeing everyone again soon. Great publicity. A lot of people were there for the pancakes. And for Brian Shortsleeve and the Lieutenant Governor Oliver. I'm glad everybody had a good time. I really am. I'm glad that the Republican State Committee woman for the Cape and Islands District, Judy Crocker, had great response too. And Judy said, I am the Republican State Committee woman for the Cape and Islands District, consisting of Barnesville, Yarmouth, Dennis, Harwich, Brewster, Chatham, Orleans, East Ham, Wellfleet, Truro, P-Town, Nantucket, and Martha's Vineyard. And I'm the Republican State Committee woman for all Republicans in every single town on the islands, too, here on Cape Cod. 508-775-9985. Email me, ed@95wxtk.com. I'm glad it was a successful pancake breakfast fundraiser for Will Crocker and for and Brian Shortsleeve and all the others that that the Barnstable Republican Town Committee have chosen to be their candidates for governor of the Commonwealth of Massachusetts. Somehow, everybody, it falls sort of flat to me. I don't know. I just... Sometimes you wonder, does it make... If I'm a Republican, and I'm not, but if I was a registered Republican, would I feel represented by those who are the self-proclaimed leaders telling me who the candidate should be and not who I want the candidate to be? Do you know what I mean? It sort of gets lost in the translation. I'm glad they all had a good time. I'm glad everybody went raising money for Brian and for Will and all the other great candidates in the Republican Party. It just seems to me that some were left out, and that's on purpose, I guess. And I guess that's the way things work here on Cape Cod. 508-775-9985. Email me at 95.com. Do you realize on Cape Cod, the 160-member House of Representatives, 13 aren't running again. 13, including Chris Flanagan, who's the was the representative for First Barnstable, but he's been indicted for wire fraud, money laundering, filing false claims, felony. So he's out. But there are some others that aren't. I mean, who's running against for First Barnstable at this stage of the game? I mean, do you know who they are? Do you know who Joe Glynn is? Do you know who Chris Lambton is, chairman of the Dentist Board? They're running for that seat. A lot going on, everybody. And a lot of the seats are not being challenged. 508-775-9985. 63% of state senators have no opponents. 63%, including state Cape and Island Julian Sear, including Karen Spilka, including Bruce Tarr. Dylan Fernandez has got a challenger. General election. Kerry McRae. The Republicans pushing Kerry? I don't know. Politics as usual on Cape Cod. I'm Ed Lambert. Let me take a quick break. I'll be back right after this.
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2: Good morning. I'm Brian Berner with this WXTK news update. Authorities say that Bourne firefighters were called to cover for Wareham crews responding to a fire at the CMAS plant in Rochester. Fire officials say that the fire at the Southeastern Massachusetts Resource Recovery Facility broke out early on Sunday afternoon and went to three alarms. The town of Rochester has since thanked all the mutual aid partners that assisted, saying that their professionalism, teamwork, and quick action helped bring a challenging situation under control. Officials say that no one's been injured after a collision between two boats was reported near the Bass River early Sunday morning. They say that one of the vessels involved in the crash towed the other until they met up with rescuers from Dennis and made their way to Smuggler's Beach in Yarmouth. Authorities say that the Coast Guard has been notified about the incident and say that it currently remains under investigation. The Barnstable County Department of Health says that mid-June is one of the worst times of year for tick bites and tick-borne illness transmission. Health officials say that they've been seeing a lot of Lyme disease and illnesses like alpha-gal syndrome, which are currently on the rise. Authorities say that the Lone Star tick population has exploded on Martha's Vineyard, and they're increasingly being found on Cape Cod, along with deer ticks, which thrive in the high humidity. The Cape Cod Center for Public Safety Training's Fire Program Division are conducting respiratory protection testing this week with the Falmouth Fire and Rescue Department. The National Fire Protection Association standards require firefighters and emergency responders to undergo fit testing using special equipment that measures the effectiveness of a respirator seal. Safety officials say that the evaluation is to help to ensure that respiratory protection equipment performs as intended. One man is dead and another in custody after a Friday night fatal shooting. John Bayback has more.
3: Dennis police have said little, but the Cape and Islands DA says it happened about midnight at a restaurant in town. Police were called to Main Street at the Moonfish restaurant. The DA is not talking about a motive yet, but he does say that a man was arrested and will be arraigned this morning in Orleans District Court. In the newsroom, I'm John Bayback.
2: And in sports, the Red Sox were unable to complete the sweep after falling to the Texas Rangers 6-4 in their finale at Fenway. Boston took two out of the three games in the series and will now host the Toronto Blue Jays for a three-game set that will begin tomorrow night. I'm Brian Berner, News Radio 95, WXTK.
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4: 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Expect about a 5 to 10-minute backup. Around a 5-minute delay to the Bourne Bridge and Bourne Rotary with stop and go, but no crashes. I'm Gina Genesis.
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20: Now, your look at the 1 degree outside weather network forecast for Cape Cod and the islands.
7: 1 degree outside, meteorologist Danielle Noyce with your forecast. Any clouds, patchy fog, and showers depart, becoming partly cloudy this afternoon. Still could be an isolated shower round. Humidity drops later in the day. Highs in the upper 70s. Tonight, clear, partly cloudy skies. Lows around 60. Tomorrow, mostly sunny, pleasant. Highs in the lower 70s. Wednesday, more clouds. Highs in the low 70s with a chance of a shower by the evening. For the only forecast you need to know, download our free 1 degree outside weather app.
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0: Welcome back, everybody. Good morning. I'm Ed Lambert, 508-775-9985. 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You know, every time you turn around and you talk about the gubernatorial races, you talk about, you know, what she is doing, what Healey is doing. You talk about what the candidates on the Republican side are doing. You know, Howie Carr is, you know, now that Brian Shortsleeve is running ads on Howie Carr's show, attacking Mike Minug for not debating him. You know, and it goes on and on and on. There's so many different allegations, so many different things happening. And the way things are worded, too, will drive you nuts. Bo said, Ed, you're talking about Judy Crocker, who ran all those campaign ads with Howie Carr professing how she and her husband are Trump supporters. Once again, Trump supporters are excommunicated by the Republican leadership. That whole list of politicians that you read who attended the pancake breakfast, exactly how many Republicans have gotten elected or reelected over the last 20 years? Well, those are the things, Bo, that everybody takes a look at. I think, or you would think, anyway. Don said, I'm a registered conservative Republican, and I must have missed the straw poll that was or is never conducted to determine Republican candidate viability for election. Well, in the if you read the Republican, Judy Crocker being the head of the Republican delegation all over Cape Cod and the islands, it's pretty obvious that since she and the Barnesville Republican Town Committee support Brian Shortsleeve, that everybody else forget about. Sean Oliver, Lieutenant Governor, forget about it. I don't know. This is one of those things where you read between the lines. I was reading an article, everybody, in the Herald over the weekend about Brian Shortsleeve launching the attacks against Mike Minogue relative to debating. And it was funny because I was reading and it said Shortsleeve has been challenging consistently Minogue, calling out the GOP for refusing to debate. Most recently, May 27th press release following Mike Minogue's announcement that he had officially qualified for the ballot. This is Brian Shortsleeve's people come out, well, now that Mike has finally made the ballot. Do you know what I mean? What are you talking about, Brian? You barely made it. And Mike Minogue was, you know, what, 70% of the coming out of the press release coming out of the get together for the Republicans. I don't know. And the question on the table is for an awful lot of us is, do you think Mike Minogue, who's ahead by, I don't know, 40, 50 points, should even bother to consider debating Brian Shortsleeve? Why? I mean, the latest poll had Minogue well up almost 50%, Shortsleeve at 13, undecided 40. Why would you want to, let me put it this way, would you want to hear Brian Shortsleeve and Mike Minogue in a debate, or is it such so far apart right now that why waste the time, why give Shortsleeve the front stage that he desperately needs at this stage of the game? I don't know. What do you guys think about it? And I know Howie Carr would be pushing him because that's ratings for Howie, but be that as it may, is it smart politics? I mean, Brian Shortsleeve says, you're hiding from me, you're hiding from me. Mike Minogue said, who are you? You know, I'm so far ahead, people like me. I'm all over Massachusetts. Anyway, you get outside of Cape Cod, where the influence of the Republican committee here on Cape Cod is so strong in the corner of Will and Judy Crocker. You get outside that, and it's a whole different world, isn't it? 508-775-9985. Email me, edit95wxtk.com. When you take a look at campaign funding, gubernatorial funding, Mike Minogue is head and shoulders above everybody else, including Maura Healey. Mike Minogue is looking at about $9.5 million on board through May on the Office of Campaign and Political Finance. Maura Healey is down about $6 million, and candidate Brian Shortsleeve is not even at $1 million in cash on hand. So you're talking about an awful lot of war chest that Minogue has over Healey, and tons of it over Brian Shortsleeve at this stage of the game. So 508, it's politics in Massachusetts, everybody. 508-775-9985. Email me, edit95wxtk.com. There are 42 different ways to play everything I just said. Who's giving money, how much of your own money you put, all that different type of stuff. The bottom line is the war chest is huge for Mike Minogue over Healey and tons over Brian Shortsleeve. They don't want to hear it, but that's the way it looks to me. And meanwhile, with everything else that's going on, the Cape and Islands Democrat Council, all right, dedicated to producing enough progressive candidates down here in the Cape and Islands and everywhere else, are not even looking back at the things that are happening with the Republican Party. It's always the way it is. 508-775-9985. Len said, yeah, that debate would also be as useless as a Deaton-Moulton debate. Should be Markey. John said, Ed, if Judy Crocker represents Republicans, why is she working only for one candidate over the other? Because that's who they chose, John. I don't know. That's who they chose. But if they represent all Republicans, then you would think that everybody else would have a chance, too. Steve in Fairhaven said, are you telling me that Judy Crocker is supporting Brian Shortsleeve for governor? Yes, I am. And so is the Republican Town Committee. They've made their choice. They're going for Oliver and Shortsleeve. That's it. Peter said, if you've already done this, please just disregard it. Could you give a rundown on the representation of Cape Cod? Who is the currency and who's running unopposed if you haven't already done it? Well, you can go and take a look at who's running unopposed. And when you talk about it, Sear is running unopposed here on Cape Cod. Fernandez has got a district covering, which covers Plymouth and Barnstable. He's got a general election challenger, Republican Carrie McRae. Dave Vieira, who is listed as a Republican, has a challenger, a Democrat challenger this year, up against him. 91 representatives. Four of the six Cape and Islands representatives have no challengers whatsoever. And 2 years ago, 103 didn't have any challengers. 63% of all the senators in the state have no challengers. Really? 508-775-998. I mean, you got Dylan Fernandez, but you got our Democrat from the first Plymouth, Flanagan, who should be in jail. Yeah, they got two guys running against him, Lampton and Joe in Yarmouth. But how much support are they going to get? You know the Democrats are going to be all over the place on Chris Lampton. How about Joe Glenn? 508-775-9985. Email me, edit95wxtk.com. Bob in North Falmouth said, Ed, this is history repeating itself, isn't it? Republicans are saying Mike Minogue is not Trump enough for them. Mike is a middle-of-the-road Republican and appeals to independents like Scott Brown, Charlie Baker. If they all go with Shortsleeve, they will self-destruct again. Bob in North Falmouth. Bob, I agree with you 100% with that analysis. I really do. 508-775-9985. Email me, edit95wxtk.com. You got to think about it, people. and where the leadership on Cape Cod is or is not at this stage of the game. It's funny because I said last week, I got two emails on it. I said the Republican town, the Barnesville Republican town committee is all in favor of Brian Shortsleeve and Oliver, period. That's who they're supporting. Those are that's why the breakfast on Saturday was the Barnesville Republican town committee. It was a pancake breakfast for Crocker and Shortsleeve. That's what it was. They didn't invite Minogue. So, Carrie McRae, was she in? I don't know. Doubt it. But anyway, that's what happens with politics. 508-775-9985. Let me take a quick break. I'm Ed Lambert. I'll be back right after this. Hang on.
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0: Welcome back, everybody. I'm Ed Lambert, 508-775-9985. 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A lot of people, a lot of different opinions, but they need to get out. I feel so much that here on Cape Cod and the islands, so many different people are smothered rather than opening up the light and saying, let's look at all the different candidates. Let's go to Dennis. Tim, thanks for holding. How you doing, Tim?
11: Good morning, Ed. Thanks for taking my call.
0: You bet.
11: I've never met Mike Minogue. I've met Brian Shortsleeve back on Memorial Day weekend.
0: Mm-hmm.
11: But I'll tell you something, Ed. At this point, I don't care if Bozo the Clown ends up being the candidate against Maura Healey. Something everybody needs to understand. That woman needs to go.
0: Tim, I would be the first to get in the boat with you and row that way. I am so sick and tired of everybody splitting the vote. You know, you're no good. I am a guy, you know, making everybody pissed off at everybody. The idea is we got to beat Healey. She has got to go, you know?
11: Mm-hmm. Whoever gets in, they got to be willing to hammer her everything, not only as governor, but as attorney general. I mean, nobody should have been blindsided by the stuff she's pulled since she's been governor. I mean, if she didn't like the Second Amendment, flip their nose at it, give it a big blank you. Most of us voted for an audit, blank you. I'm not doing it.
0: Yeah.
11: Just arbitrarily, I mean, we're lost, like California. I don't know if it's because the people in this Commonwealth want to be Marxist communists. There's not enough of them are pushing back. But if she gets in, I mean, it's over. This place is lost. The birthplace of liberty and freedom, and all men are created equal and have certain inalienable rights granted by the Creator. It's over here.
0: I know, and I agree with you, Tim. We got to get behind people that are going to beat her. I'm tired of the infighting, you know, and I'm tired of the egos, Tim. Everybody's got the entire ego. I'm running the show. You're not, you know. I'm tired of it, Tim. For God's sake, let's talk to each other. Thanks for the call, Tim. I appreciate it. Another Tim said, Ed, when I was on my way traveling to see the three Republican gubernatorial candidates speak in Bridgewater, Judy Crocker called me and screamed at me over the phone for 10 minutes or so. She told me that Shortsleeve is the only one that can beat Healey. There are all kinds of skullduggery going on at the convention to get Brian Shortsleeve his 15%, which he barely got. Judy and others are blaming it on the volunteers of Mike Minogue. I called her out on it, and I said she wasn't telling the truth. She said, I am no longer speaking with Judy Crocker, Will Crocker, because of what they did at the convention and what they did before the convention. We all voted for Mike Minogue and look forward to debate between Minogue and Maura Healey. Tim Hickey, Chair, the Truro Republican Town Committee. Thanks, Tim. Let's head over to Fairhaven. Steve, how you doing this morning, Steve?
12: Hey, good morning, Ed. So, to the best of my knowledge, and it has been quite a few years since I was a state committee man, part of Julie Crocker becoming state committee woman is she cannot endorse a candidate in a primary. This was the icing on the cake for me as state committee man. This was the final straw when I was the state committee man. I got tired of arguing with my state committee woman because all of our committees had endorsed one candidate in a state rep race, congressional race. And the primary hadn't happened yet. And I said, I think this is a mistake. And it was just before the vote in the primary race. And I had had it. I had an argument with somebody who you know very well. I had this argument with them on another radio station. And that was the icing on the cake for me. Now, has that changed? It may have changed.
0: Steve, what has changed? What's changed?
12: Maybe the state committee woman is allowed, the state committee people are allowed to endorse candidates. I don't understand that.
0: That's what it's happening right now. The state committee woman for Cape Cod and the Islands, Judy Crocker, is endorsing Oliver and Shortsleeve, period. That's it.
12: When I sat down with Peter Torkelson, who was the chair back then, he stressed to me, he's the one thing you, one of the things you really need to do is not pick

0: Guaranteed human.
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2: Good morning, I'm Brian Berner with this WXTK news update. Officials say that no one's been injured after a collision between two boats was reported near the Bass River early Sunday morning. They say that one of the vessels involved in the crash towed the other until they met up with
3: relief, unless they adhere to their end of the deal. And that means keeping the Strait of Hormuz open for the free flow of international shipping and also entering into these detailed discussions that will ultimately dilute or destroy the highly enriched uranium that is buried deep underground inside of Iranian territory.
4: Vice President Vance tells Fox he'll be in Geneva Friday to sign this agreement with Iran, and the president may join him.
5: This is just a great thing for the American people. I know that they suffer from high gas prices. The president has certainly been very concerned about that fact. But what we're going to be able to do is drive down the cost of energy, not just now, but for the long term.
4: Now, the price of the gas pump is down a half dollar from last month's peak, but at $4.06 per gallon, AAA's national average for regular, still more than a dollar higher than before the Iran conflict started. The president is on Air Force One now, flying to the G7 Summit of World Leaders.
6: There is a lot on the table as soon as he arrives in Evian-Le-Bains in France. We are told that he will address economic growth, illegal immigration, and artificial intelligence, among other things.
4: Fox's Aisha Hosni in Geneva, where the president will briefly stop first. While flying overseas, President Trump posted the UFC fight night was incredible, writing the White House has never looked more beautiful in the octagon set up on the lawn, and it went past midnight as the president watched, celebrating his 80th birthday. In another Truth post he wrote on July 4th, there will be the most spectacular Trump rally of them all, a tribute to America on our 250th birthday. There was a big celebration in the Carolinas last night. Cheering at a big watch party as the Hurricanes hoisted hockey's Stanley Cup. Carolina won it, shutting out the Golden Knights in Vegas 3-0 in Game 6 of the NHL Stanley Cup Final. 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
2: Good morning, I'm Brian Berner with this WXTK news update. Officials say that no one's been injured after a collision between two boats was reported near the Bass River early Sunday morning. They say that one of the vessels involved in the crash towed the other until they met up with rescuers from Dennis and made their way to Smuggler's Beach in Yarmouth. Authorities say that the Coast Guard has been notified about the incident and say that it currently remains under investigation. Authorities say that Bourne firefighters were called to cover for Wareham crews responding to a fire at the CMAS plant in Rochester. Fire officials say that the fire at the Southeastern Massachusetts Resource Recovery Facility broke out early on Sunday afternoon and went to 3 alarms. The town of Rochester has since thanked all the mutual aid partners that assisted, saying that their professionalism, teamwork, and quick action helped bring a challenging situation under control. The Barnstable County Department of Health says that mid-June is one of the worst times of year for tick bites and tick-borne illness transmission. Health officials say that they've been seeing a lot of Lyme disease and illnesses like alpha-gal syndrome, which are currently on the rise. Authorities say that the Lone Star tick population has exploded on Martha's Vineyard, and they're increasingly being found on Cape Cod, along with deer ticks, which thrive in the high humidity. The Cape Cod Center for Public Safety Training's Fire Program Division are conducting respiratory protection testing this week with the Falmouth Fire and Rescue Department. The National Fire Protection Association standards require firefighters and emergency responders to undergo fit testing using special equipment that measures the effectiveness of a respirator's seal. Safety officials say that the evaluation is to help to ensure that respiratory protection equipment performs as intended. One man is dead and another in custody after a Friday night fatal shooting. John Bayback has more.
9: Dennis police have said little, but the Cape and Islands DA says it happened about midnight at a restaurant.

0: in town. Police were called to Main Street at the Moonfish Restaurant. The DA is not talking about a motive yet, but he does say that a man was arrested and will be arraigned this morning in Orleans District Court. In the newsroom, I'm John Babak.
1: And in sports, the Red Sox were unable to complete the sweep after falling to the Texas Rangers 6-4 in their finale at Fenway. Boston took two out of the three games in the series and will now host the Toronto Blue Jays for a three-game set that will begin tomorrow night. I'm Brian Berner, News Radio 95, WXTK.
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6: 10-minute backup continues at the Sagamore Bridge with around a 5-minute delay to the Bourne Bridge and Rotary. 28 is still busiest between the Mashpee and Airport Rotaries. Also on Route 6 at 134 in South Dennis, but no reported crashes. I'm Gina Genesis.
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2: Now, your look at the 1 degree outside weather network forecast for Cape Cod and the islands.
8: 1 degree outside, meteorologist Danielle Noyce with your forecast. Any clouds, patchy fog, and showers depart, becoming partly cloudy this afternoon. Still could be an isolated shower round. Humidity drops later in the day. Highs in the upper 70s. Tonight, clear to partly cloudy skies. Lows around 60. Tomorrow, mostly sunny, pleasant highs in the lower 70s. Wednesday, more clouds. Highs in the low 70s with a chance of a shower by the evening. For the only forecast you need to know, download our free 1 degree outside weather app.
2: 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Beep, beep, beep, beep, yeah.
9: Good morning. Good morning, everybody. How are you? I'm Ed Lambert. By the way, I just want to let you know, we're back in the saddle, back in the routine. Tim Dunn, who's a phenomenal reporter for the Boston Herald and, you know, a lot of ties to Cape Cod, is going to be joining me Tuesday mornings from now on at 8 o'clock to give us an update and perspective of what's happening in the political end of things and using his Boston Herald background to explain an awful lot of things, too. So he'll be joining us tomorrow morning, 8 o'clock, on an ongoing basis, to help us understand a little bit of the shenanigans in Boston. 508-775-9985. Email me at 95wxtk.com. The emails I've been receiving about this, I mean, it goes very deep, by the way. It really does. I think that the whole idea of Brian Shortsleeve and Judy Crocker, I mean, all the different shenanigans on the Democrat Party and the interconnection with so many Democrats and so many Republicans, you go back to, I remember not too long ago, when the unspoken rule on Cape Cod and other places too, if you're an incumbent Republican, you may not support another Republican if they're running for office against a Democrat. It was the political blackmail that everybody knew worked. You couldn't do it, but they denied it. But anyway, that's the kind of stuff, the shenanigans that keep going on, too. But whether or not Minogue is not Trump enough for them, or maybe too Trump for them, is the way things work their way out, all right? as Tim Hickey said, who's the chairman of the TRRTC, I've been screamed at, I don't know how long, by Judy Crocker and others to forget about Minogue and to back short sleeve. I won't. Kerry McRae, running for state senate against Dylan Fernandez, responds to Don in Monument Beach. Don said, I'm a registered conservative Republican, and I must have missed the straw poll that was or is ever conducted to determine Republican candidate viability for election. Put very well, Don. And Donna said, Ed, you're right, of course. The Republicans here should be insulted that the decisions are made for them by a rhino Republican administration when Republicans have a mind of their own. It should also be embarrassment that candidates are allowed to run uncontested. That's not representation. It's the same old. It'll get you the same results, too, unfortunately. But Terry said, Ed, that mailer, last emailer, they got it backwards. Jill and Will Crocker are not against Mike Minogue because he's a moderate. They're against him because he supported Trump. It's not the conservatives that are causing the issue. It's the rhinos that will have absolutely nothing to do with anybody that supports Donald Trump. You know, you can be a Republican, a Democrat, or whatever it might be, but just don't tell me about Trump derangement syndrome. Please. If you got your own reasons, terrific. Bill said, Ed, where's the Republican campaign headquarters that Jill and Judy and Will Crocker opened? I don't know. Do you know where it is? Bob, do we know where it is?
10: I don't, but let me look it up.
9: The Republican campaign headquarters here on Cape Cod. Bill goes on, I've known Judy Crocker for almost 30 years, Ed, and I can give you a longer list of Republican candidates from Cape and Islands that she worked against, as opposed to any of a list of how many she has worked for. 508-775-9985. Holly Robersheim, Ed, I want to set the record straight. Should I name the RTCs who have not invited Brian? State committee members can endorse. RTCs can endorse. And by the way, Ed, the only person that cheated at the convention was Minogue by buying delegates for $100,000. I think that, Holly, give me a call because I think that's wrong. The Republican Party put it out there. He did what they said he could do. He didn't cheat. Maybe I'm wrong about that, Holly. Feel free to give me a call and straighten me out on that, okay? And Mary said, why does Howie Card do ads for candidates who hate Trump? I thought he was a Trump supporter. What went on at the convention is exactly the same thing that they did to Jeff Deal. Holly, give me a call, all right? You want to talk about your candidate, feel free to give me a call, and I'm not lying. Listener said, regarding Steve from Fairhaven's call, from what I see, state committee bylaws do not restrict state committee people from endorsing a candidate. However, the vice chair is treated like a regular state committee person and then can endorse. Okay. Hey, Ed, Paul said, another thing to talk about is Deaton. Remember when he moved to Rhode Island to run against Warren? He wasn't even a Republican. He was independent and voted two elections in the last 20 years. Why is he the candidate? Because he hates Trump. Is he going to be any different than Markey? Question, Paul, on the table. And elections. Good morning, Ed. I was listening to Coast AM this morning on my way to work. George Norrie had a guest that was talking about AI and how AI can affect elections. It was pretty disturbing. It's worth a listen. Have a great day. Hey, Matt, I'll try to do that, okay? I'll pull it up. Let's head over to Malden. Josh, good morning. You're NXTK. How you doing, Josh?
11: Hi, I'm good. How are you?
9: Good.
11: Yeah, so I'm calling because you were talking about how we have a rhino Republican Party here in Massachusetts that's making decisions for us. Well, couldn't you say the same for all the Minogue people and Minogue himself trying to make Brian Shortsleeve drop out of this election? I mean, that alone is very Democrat style, to just have one candidate go into a primary. Mm-hmm. And then you look deeper into it, no lone debate, right? So why are we trying to push a narrative that is not there, that we have a rhino Republican Party making decisions for us, when Minogue and his people are trying to make the decision for Minogue to be the opponent against Maura Healey in November without going through a primary? They're trying to push Brian out because, frankly, Minogue is scared of Brian and what Brian can do and won't even face him on the debate stage because he has so many skeletons in his closet that he does not want to come out.
12: Hmm.
11: So what do you think of that?
9: Lay it out for me, Josh. Lay out the skeletons in the Minogue closet. Lay them right out there. The same thing with short sleeve. Lay it right out there. I mean, I'm looking at this from the point. Huh?
11: Corruption. Buying lavish dinners for doctors. What else do I have to throw out on the table there?
9: I'm sorry. Say that again, Josh.
11: He picked Ann Brensley as his lieutenant governor pick. She failed every test, can't pay her taxes, did not vote for Donald Trump, and that's who he picked. So that's a failed test on his part. Couldn't even make the ballot.
9: Right.
11: What other skeletons do we need to throw out there? The $3.1 million AbbVie-Med kickback, where he was buying lavish dinners for doctors to use his heart pump. That is corruption right on the table.
9: So what you're saying is that Minogue is so corrupt and his background is so corrupt, how can he be 40 or 50 points ahead of Brian Shortsleeve, who barely made it on the ballot with 15%?
11: No, that's not what I'm saying at all. What I'm saying is why he won't debate is because he does not want these skeletons coming out any more than they already are. It doesn't matter if Brian barely made the ballot. He did.
9: Josh, right? Don't SNS-er. You know damn well that if Brian Shortsleeve was 40 or 50 points ahead of Mike Minogue, he would tell Minogue, fry ice, I'm not debating you. He would do the same thing. This is what they do.
11: I don't think that's true at all. I think that Brian has been very open to debate since the beginning. And I think the fact that Minogue won't debate should be a big turnoff for voters in Massachusetts, because what's he going to do when it comes to Maura Healey if he has
9: I know that's the line that you supporters of Brian Shortsleeve are taking. I know that's the line. You know, he doesn't have the guts to, you know, he should debate me. I want him to debate me on the North Shore, the South Shore, three times on TV, the Cape and Islands. I want him to debate me everywhere. Whereas the leadership, and he's so far ahead of Brian Shortsleeve, is saying, Brian, why would I even want to bother to debate you to give you that opportunity to whatever it might be on the stage? You would say the same thing. You would be saying, as a consultant to Shortsleeve, you'd be saying the same thing to him. Brian, don't look back, look ahead. All right? Don't even think about debating that loser. You'd be saying the same thing.
11: Loser. He's not a loser. I don't think either of the candidates are losers. They both have done very well for themselves.
9: Josh, you know what I'm saying, for God's sakes. Come on. You know? Did you read the Herald article when Shortsleeve people, whoever wrote it, he finally made the ballot. You know, they're talking about Minogue. What a twisted way to say that. It's BS, and you know it, they know it, and everybody else does. You want me to quote it?
11: Well, what's BS?
9: Come on.
11: What's BS? Ann Brensley couldn't make the ballot. Minogue's running mate.
9: I'm talking about Shortsleeve and the wording. Now that Mike has finally made the ballot, I'm challenging him to a series of debates. That's horse manure, and you know it. Yeah. Come on.
11: How's that horse manure? I mean, it's baloney. It took him a long time to get on the ballot.
9: All right, do you guys like Shortsleeve? Do you think he's got a shot?
11: Do I think that Shortsleeve has a shot? Shortsleeve's the only candidate in this race that can beat Maura Healey in the general election.
9: How do you say why?
11: Massachusetts is not going to vote in a pro-life, mega Trump supporter. We live in Massachusetts. We are a deep blue state. Minogue has no shot here. He also had no shot because he refuses to debate every step of the way. Yeah. Laura Healey, although she's a terrible leader in the state, she's a great debater. She was an attorney general before. She knows how to debate, and we need somebody on the stage that can debate and is willing to debate, and the only candidate right now is Brian that is willing to do that.
9: Thank you for the call, Josh. I appreciate your unbiased opinion. I do. And I think that's terrific. 508-775-9985. Email me at 95wxtk.com. Why does everybody, including Judy Crocker, scream at Republicans? And if you had better get into short sleeves, screaming at them. Why? Quick break. I'll be back right after this. I'm Ed Lambert.
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9: I'm going to take a couple of calls. After the 8:30 news, I was talking about Tim Dunn. Did you read the article on the Herald this morning that Tim wrote? It's pretty good. Where are we going? Falmouth, Susan, thanks for holding. How you doing, Susan?
26: Good morning, Ed. Can you hear me?
9: I sure can, yeah.
26: Great. I just want to follow up on that last caller because I was a delegate for Mike Minuke, and I went to the convention in April. And before that, and I'm involved in the Falmouth RTC, right? And Brian Schwartzley had called me about, you know, what things were on our mind. And one of the things I brought up was, like, Bridgewater State Hospital, the horrific condition that it's in, and Maura Healey will not do anything. So he sets me up with his attorney general there, Sean, I forget his last name, set up a meeting. I got a bunch of parents involved because my son has mental health issues. Mm-hmm. And he completely ghosted me. So I'm at the convention, so I said, Brian, you know, you set me up with this guy. You obviously, you don't care about what's going on with mental health and the conditions at Bridgewater State Hospital. He walked away from me. The other thing I want to say is I get the Ann Bensley thing, but Ann Bensley is a former Democrat, and I had the same reservation about her as well, and Mike Minuke leaning that way, but she's going to bring over the moderates, the Democrats. So many Democrats are moving to Mike Minuke because it's so done with Maura Healey. And Ann Bensley is going to be that one that gets the independents and the Democrats. So I think Brian Shortsleeve should hang it up. He's not authentic. I really question what he will do. And based on my personal experience with him, not good. Not good at all.
9: Okay. Well, Susan, I appreciate your input. I mean, there's all these true anecdotal things going on about different candidates, what they do, what they won't do. And an awful lot of the information that is put out there from the Joshes of the world or others, all right, is very partisan, and that's what they want to do, and that's what they want to show. But it's not what I want to hear or what I want to see myself. I don't know.
26: Spoken to Mike many, many times. He's got a great background. He's got a military background. He can run a state. I believe he can fix the state. I don't know that Brian can do that. So anyways, I just wanted to give you my 2 cents, and I'm all in for Minuke. Thanks, Mike, for taking my call.
9: Thanks, Susan. Take it easy. 508-775-9985. Email me, edit95wxtk.com. Heather said, Ed, I feel they should debate. As a voter, I want to hear their views and see for myself who I could strongly debate. Healey. Heather, we will have Brian Shortsleeve on. We'll have Minogue on. and you can hear them speak, if not in a debate format, because sometimes I think that's BS. But, I mean, if that's what they want or don't want to do, fine. Joyce said, Ed, who doesn't think that not having a candidate until September 1st helps Maura Healey? They don't need a debate. They've been running against each other for well over a year already. Mike or any of the Republican candidates need to be running against their Democrat opponents now, not having to figure out what Brian Shortsleeve is nipping at my butt 40 or 50 points behind. Jack said, Ed, that Josh from Malden seems to me like a typical mass voter that votes for rhinos, typical of this lousy state, Ed. Shortsleeve and that guy Josh are trying to push lies just like the Crockers. How is Shortsleeve going to beat Healey? Listening to Josh makes me want to move even more typically of an idiot mass rhino who thinks he's conservative Republican. Too many skeletons in Shortsleeve's cause of period. Amy Carnevale and the Crockers are ruining our chances of getting a decent candidate to replace criminal illegal alien lover Maura Healey out of office. They're running a crooked Republican against John Gasky. Jack and Carver. Jack, you bring up a good point. And after the 8:30, what is wrong with the Republicans hating John Gasky? And the Democrats saying he's so stupid. What's up with you guys? I'll tell you about the article in the Herald when we come back. And tomorrow I'll talk to Tim about it, too. 508-775-9985. Email me at 95wxtk.com. I'll be right back. Hang on.
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1: Good morning. I'm Brian Berner with this WXTK news update. Authorities say that Bourne firefighters were called to cover for Wareham crews responding to a fire at the CMAS plant in Rochester. Fire officials say that the fire at the Southeastern Massachusetts Resource Recovery Facility broke out early on Sunday afternoon and went to three alarms. The town of Rochester has since thanked all the mutual aid partners that assisted, saying that their professionalism, teamwork, and quick action helped bring a challenging situation under control. Officials say that no one's been injured after a collision between two boats was reported near the Bass River early Sunday morning. They say that one of the vessels involved in the crash towed the other until they met up with rescuers from Dennis and made their way to Smuggler's Beach in Yarmouth. Authorities say that the Coast Guard has been notified about the incident and say that it currently remains under investigation. The Barnstable County Department of Health says that mid-June is one of the worst times of year for tick bites and tick-borne illness transmission. Health officials say that they've been seeing a lot of Lyme disease and illnesses like alpha-gal syndrome, which are currently on the rise. Authorities say that the Lone Star tick population has exploded on Martha's Vineyard, and they're increasingly being found on Cape Cod, along with deer ticks, which thrive in the high humidity. The Cape Cod Center for Public Safety Training's Fire Program Division are conducting respiratory protection testing this week with the Falmouth Fire and Rescue Department. The National Fire Protection Association standards require firefighters and emergency responders to undergo fit testing using special equipment that measures the effectiveness of a respirator's seal. Safety officials say that the evaluation is to help to ensure that respiratory protection equipment performs as intended. One man is dead and another in custody after a Friday night fatal shooting. John Bayback has more.
3: Dennis police have said little, but the Cape and Islands DA says it happened about midnight at a restaurant in town. Police were called to Main Street at the Moonfish Restaurant. The DA is not talking about a motive yet, but he does say that a man was arrested and will be arraigned this morning in Orleans District Court. In the newsroom, I'm John Bayback.
1: And in sports, the Red Sox were unable to complete the sweep after falling to the Texas Rangers 6-4 in their finale at Fenway. Boston took two out of the three games in the series and will now host the Toronto Blue Jays for a three-game set that will begin tomorrow night. I'm Brian Berner, News Radio 95, WXTK.
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4: 10-minute backup continues at the Sagamore Bridge with around a 5-minute delay to the Bourne Bridge and Rotary. 28 is still busiest between the Mashpee and Airport Rotaries. Also on Route 6 at 134 in South Dennis, but no reported crashes. I'm Gina Genesis.
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12: Now, your look at the 1 degree outside weather network forecast for Cape Cod and the islands.
2: 1 degree outside, meteorologist Danielle Noyce with your forecast. Any clouds, patchy fog, and showers depart, becoming partly cloudy this afternoon. Still could be an isolated shower round. Humidity drops later in the day. Highs in the upper 70s. Tonight, clear to partly cloudy skies. Lows around 60. Tomorrow, mostly sunny, pleasant highs in the lower 70s. Wednesday, more clouds. Highs in the low 70s with a chance of a shower by the evening. For the only forecast you need to know, download our free 1 degree outside weather app.
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10: Welcome back, everybody. 24 minutes in front of 9 o'clock. I'm Ed Lambert. Just received an email dated Monday, June 15th, that's today, 8:25 a.m., about 10 minutes ago. Hamilton, Mass. Republican-endorsed candidate for governor Mike Minogue formally challenged today Governor Maura Healey to participate in two debates before Labor Day, arguing that Massachusetts voters deserve to hear them side by side and directly taking questions from voters. Voters should have the opportunity to see them live, communicating their vision for the Commonwealth. They should not have to wait until the final stretch of the campaign to hear a clear contrast on the issues shaping their lives. Minogue said that Healey has spent 3 years driving up energy and housing costs, failing to support the audit, making it harder to live and work in Massachusetts, and she can't ignore her disastrous record. She's had the opportunity to lead, but has failed. Families are struggling. People can't afford to get their lives together. Seniors can't stay. The cost of living keeps climbing. Companies are leaving. Mike Minogue's campaign wants two debates before Labor Day, September 7th. And it goes on and on and on. You see, isn't that what you would like to hear, everybody? Minogue taking on Healey? Thanks, Terry, for sending that off to me. One emailer said, Ed, what have Judy Crocker and Mike McGee gone ballistic trying to push short sleeves? What have they promised Crocker and the crew? I don't know. The chairman of the Yarmouth Republican Town Committee, Cheryl Ball, said, Ed, glad to have you back. I wanted to let you know that while you were out, the Yarmouth Republican Town Committee unanimously voted at our May meeting to endorse Mike Minogue. For the record, before the convention, for the record, before the convention, we made an effort to hear from all of the candidates directly. I reached out to Brian Shortsley's campaign and invited him to speak at one of our monthly meetings. I never got a response, Ed. I did the same with Mike Keneally's campaign, but unlike Brian, he did come and speak to our committee. And as much as I respect so many others, Suzanne, Chris, and others who support different candidates, I wholeheartedly agree with your view that we need to unite behind a single candidate. At this point, every ounce of energy spent attacking fellow Republicans is energy not spent defeating Maura Healey. Cheers, Cheryl Ball, Chair, Yarmouth RTC. Mo said, Ed, I believe I can count on one hand, and not use all my fingers, the number of Republican candidates that have been elected since Judy Crocker became state committee woman 13 years ago. With all of Charlie Baker's support, she couldn't get her own husband reelected in her own hometown. It's her job as a committee woman to find candidates to run. How come so many are unopposed? The part of the problem is the destruction of the Republican Party, and she's part of it. I assume you know she owns a political consulting firm. To me, that would be a conflict of interest. But I wonder how many Democrat candidates she works for. Good question. I don't know. Let's head over to Dennis. Maddie, good morning. You're an XTK. How you doing, Maddie? Maddie, good Hello? Morning. You're on XTK. Hi, Maddie.
11: Oh, hi. How you doing? I'm glad you're back and feeling better. And
10: thanks, Maddie.
11: Yeah. Listen, I found out something very disturbing this weekend. My neighbor watches online, reads the town council meeting reports. I don't know anything about that. So, and apparently, there was a vote 3-2, 3-4, 2 against. That now Dennis, where I live, is now a sanctuary town, and they wouldn't let the two naysayers who voted against it, I don't know who they were, wanted us to go to vote for the residents. No, that's not happening. You know, and I just want to know if you knew about this or if you could find out any more about this for us.
10: It was a 3-2 vote. When was it? Over the weekend, you said?
11: Well, I found out about this over the weekend when my neighbor read the minutes. Sure. But it was a 3-4, 2 against to turn Dennis into a sanctuary town. And the two that voted against it wanted this to be voted by the residents. And they said, nah, too bad. We're a sanctuary town now. See you later. I was horrified.
10: Maddie, did they define to anybody, including the constituents or at the meeting or anywhere else, what it means to be a sanctuary town?
11: I just assume that it gives sanctuary to non-citizens, and ICE run out on a railroad.
10: Well, number one, ICE cannot be run out of the rail by anybody, any town or city or town. I mean, it's a Fed. All right, so they can talk about running ICE out, and they can talk about not cooperating. They can talk about telling their police chief and all the police and everybody else, don't cooperate with these people that are trying to clean up our streets and get this country back right again. They can do all of that. But I think that, I mean, I'll try to take a look into it when the vote happened and what it means for them to take the vote away from the people.
11: Yeah,
10: and make it a 3-2 on themselves. Yeah,
11: because just up I just heard in the news up the street here is Moonfish Restaurant. I guess there's some incident, maybe a shooting. I don't know. The police won't talk about it.
10: There was a shooting. A guy was murdered Saturday night at Moonfish.
11: Oh my God!
10: That was it was late at night. I don't know. Maybe they said maybe 30. Or 40 people were in the restaurant at the time, and a guy shot somebody else. He's dead.
11: There's going to be
10: an arraignment today. I talked about it earlier. The owner and manager of the the Moonfish is the former manager of the property, the dockside in Hyannis, Velma Mitchell.
26: Oh, my goodness.
10: But he was fatally shot at the restaurant in Dennis, I believe, Saturday night.
26: How sad.
10: It is. A murder.
26: And a quick love note, I got a card from the water company in Dennis saying we have to go online to check what's going on with the water, which all right, I understand that. And then little tiny letters on the bottom. Oh, by the way, your water bill's going up. Oh, God.
10: Of course it's going up.
26: Of course it is. But thanks. Thanks if you can find any more about that vote for Sanctuary Town. I really would appreciate it. Maybe
10: I'll see if I can dig something up, Maddie. I will.
26: All right. Okay. Nice to talk with you.
10: Good talking to you,
26: too. Stay out of trouble.
10: All right. Maybe I won't, but I'll try. 508-775-9985. Email me, edit95wxtk. .com. Steve said, Ed, morning was a bit busy on a beach in Brewster the other day. Glad you're back. You sound well rested. Well, Steve, I went through an operation on my foot, so, and that's what's still healing. But busy on the beach. Mark said, Ed, what do the Crockers think they are? Karl Rove? Is it all about money, power, consultant feeds, ad buys? Just like the RTC, the Republicans do not exclude qualified MAGA candidates engorging the will of the grassroots and funding their chosen candidates. Ed, Mark, in Plymouth, if the Crockers need to go, vote them out. A lot of people are backing them. So vote them out. I have, because of my personal experience with lying about the Republican Party here on the Cape, I have, and I've made it clear, the Crockers, to me, do not represent the Republican Party here on Cape Cod. But they have, and they are elected, so the Republicans, that's who you got. 508-775-9985. Tim said, Ed, Mike Minogue sounds like my kind of candidate. I want the most conservative person we can get. I honestly believe that the state Republican committee is thoroughly corrupt, untrustworthy, so that anyone's there supporting, I have grave concerns. I plead ignorance, however, because I have not studied all the candidates well enough, so I'm very open to listening to all sides to help me make an informed decision. That's what primaries are for. I remember Donald Trump on the stage, 14 candidates having to cut his teeth and earn a spot. I'm very much going to listen to Tim Dunn because he's the last real reporter in Massachusetts. Mike said, Ed, I'm glad you're back on the radio. I was surprised when I turned in this morning and heard your voice. Cheers. Thanks, Mike. Thanks, Gunny. Retired U.S. Marine Corps. Let me take a quick break. And I talked about Tim. I'm going to talk about the what really happens behind the scenes in politics in Massachusetts, according to the Herald. I'm Ed Lambert. I'll be right back.
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0: Hey, Bob. I'm trying to track down Maddie's Maddie's thoughts about the town of Dennis voting 3-2, the selectmen 3-2.
1: I'll look it up, see if I can find some stuff.
0: No. What I would ask you to do is call Chris Lambton.
1: Okay.
0: All right? He's a selectman in the town of Dennis. He's running for a state rep position against Joe for first Plymouth. So, would you call Lambton and find out what the deal is with the town of Dennis and this whole sanctuary town stuff?
1: Okay.
0: All right. Appreciate it. 508-775-9985. Let's go to Centerville. Karen, thanks for holding. How you doing, Karen?
2: Good morning. It would seem obvious to me that if you're head of the Republican committee, that you would make sure that every seat that was opened had a Republican candidate, and that is where I would put my effort if I was Judy Crocker, to make sure that the people of this state who are independent and get a chance to vote for something other than a Democrat. She has not done that job is why I would not join Republican committee, because she's not doing the job that she's supposed to do. I voted for the Crockers. I've been an independent. I voted both ways. I have been approached by the Republicans to donate to their committees, and because I've had a previous vote, they have the voting records, when I took out in a primary a Republican ballot at one time. I just want a chance to have a voice. I want a Republican who is supposed to be opposite of what the Democrats are to fill those positions with candidates. I don't care. We have a choice. This way we don't have a choice, and she's not doing her job, and I have no respect for that, what she's doing. And it's very simple. Do your job so the rest of us can vote in the way we want. At least give us a choice.
0: Let me ask you a question, Karen. Who's Kip Diggs? Who's running against Kip Diggs?
2: I have no idea. I know Carrie McRae is running, but she's not. She's not running against Kip Diggs. Nobody is, right?
0: Carrie McRae is running against Dylan Fernandez, who's the sitting state senator. All right.
2: Right. Yes.
0: Chris Flanagan's going to be going to jail, in my opinion. And there are two people out there that have thrown the hats in the ring. One is Chris Lambton of Dennis.
2: Yep.
0: And Joe, of course, from Yarmouth. Who of the who's backing who? Are the Republicans backing Joe Glynn?
2: There's no reason why. I mean, how can you have a position where you're supposed to be a representative of your party, whether it's the conservative end or the liberal end or of that party, and not put a candidate in? It just gets real simple. Why hasn't she done that?
0: I don't know. Ask her.
2: That's my question.
0: Yeah.
2: And the thing is, I didn't get my last point in when I called. I had wanted Manoog to just buy a ticket to that pancake breakfast and show up. No, really. I really wish I had said that earlier when I talked to you on the weekend, on Friday. Because just show up. He's there.
0: Yeah. And, meet to just show up.
2: You don't have to be invited to cook the pancakes or do whatever that end.
0: No.
2: Just show up.
0: Yeah. He probably had 14 more important areas to show up in rather than going to a pancake breakfast that was there to raise money for Will Crocker and for Brian Shortsleeves. That's it.
2: Right.
0: And
2: I just, I'm just so afraid that we're going to continue with having some way Maura Healey's going to get in, although And I don't, the people I talk to, even some of the Democrats now are saying, we've got to get rid of her. We've got to get rid of her.
0: And they were going to go support Mike Minogue to become governor of the Commonwealth of Massachusetts.
2: Well, right? I will support whatever Republican candidate wins, and it, in, you know, as far as
0: so I, will I.
1: I
0: know, so will I.
2: And that's it.

Good morning, I'm Brian Berner with this WXPK News Update. Officials say that no one's been injured after a collision between two boats was reported near the Bass River early Sunday morning. They say that one of the vessels involved in the crash towed the other until they met up with rescue and made their way to Smuggler's Beach in Yarmouth. Authorities say that the Coast Guard has been notified and say that it currently remains under investigation. Authorities say that

0: Born firefighters were called to cover for Wareham crews responding to a fire at the CMAS plant in Rochester. Fire officials say that the fire at the Southeastern Massachusetts Resource Recovery Facility broke out early on Sunday afternoon and went to three alarms. The town of Rochester has since thanked all the mutual aid partners that assisted, saying that their professionalism, teamwork, and quick action helped bring a challenging situation under control. The Barnstable County Department of Health says that mid-June is one of the worst times of year for tick bites and tick-borne illness transmission. Health officials say that they've been seeing a lot of Lyme disease and illnesses like alpha-gal syndrome, which are currently on the rise. Authorities say that the Lone Star tick population has exploded on Martha's Vineyard, and they're increasingly being found on Cape Cod, along with deer ticks, which thrive in the high humidity. The Cape Cod Center for Public Safety Training's Fire Program Division are conducting respiratory protection testing this week with the Falmouth Fire and Rescue Department. The National Fire Protection Association standards require firefighters and emergency responders to undergo fit testing using special equipment that measures the effectiveness of a respirator's seal. Safety officials say that the evaluation is to help to ensure that respiratory protection equipment performs as intended. One man is dead and another in custody after a Friday night fatal shooting. John Bayback has more.
1: Dennis police have said little, but the Cape and Islands DA says it happened about midnight at a restaurant in town. Police were called to Main Street at the Moonfish restaurant. The DA is not talking about a motive yet, but he does say that a man was arrested and will be arraigned this morning in Orleans District Court. In the newsroom, I'm John Bayback.
0: And in sports, the Red Sox were unable to complete the sweep after falling to the Texas Rangers 6-4 in their finale at Fenway. Boston took two out of the three games in the series and will now host the Toronto Blue Jays for a three-game set that will begin tomorrow night. I'm Brian Berner, News Radio 95, WXTK.
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5: About a 5-minute delay in Dennis with a construction zone on 28 and slowing down at 134 East-West Dennis Road and the Airport Rotary through that construction. No reported crashes across the Cape and delays eased up at the Bourne and Sagamore bridges. I'm Gina Genesis.
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4: Now, your look at the 1 degree outside weather network forecast for Cape Cod and the islands.
8: 1 degree outside, meteorologist Daniel Noyce with your forecast. Any clouds, patchy fog, and showers depart, becoming partly cloudy this afternoon. Still could be an isolated shower round. Humidity drops later in the day. Highs in the upper 70s. Tonight, clear, partly cloudy skies. Lows around 60. Tomorrow, mostly sunny, pleasant highs in the lower 70s. Wednesday, more clouds, highs in the low 70s with a chance of a shower by the evening. For the only forecast you need to know, download our free 1 degree outside weather app.
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0: 9 minutes after 9 o'clock, Monday morning. I'm Ed Lambert. Good to have you on board, everybody. 508-775-9985. 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Let me clarify a couple of things. And Leo, you're right. He said, Ed, I thought Joe Glenn is not running as a Republican. He's an independent Gulf War vet party. So what about the Democrats in the primary? Well, Chris Lamdon is running in the Democrat primary, so he's trying to prove his Democrat credentials. Joe Glenn is running as a nonpartisan under the political designation Gulf War veteran to give people the option against the Democrat nominee. Joe's on the ballot for November 3rd, final general election, be the first name on the first Barnesville district ballot. There's no Republican on the ballot. I was reading that Joe Glenn said that he agreed with George Washington. He said the parties are the engines of corruption. Thanks for clarifying that, you guys. And also, Gene from Wacoit said, Ed, I'm out here in Minnesota listening to you guys on the iHeartRadio. Another beautiful day starting out here. Welcome back, Ed. Your audience missed you. Hopefully your foot is recovering well. And Polito did a fantastic job for filling in for you. Thanks, Gene. Enjoy Minnesota. I agree. Mike said, Ed, things seem to follow the same pattern in this state, doesn't it? Democrats build their strength, put up their strongest candidates. Republicans self-destruct. Shortsleeves likes to say he's part of the system. He's done the work. But he's really part of the problem, I think. And you know what goes back to Mike over the vineyard, to one of our callers earlier, Josh from Malden. Josh from Malden spent the whole time tearing Minogue a new one. He's a liar, he's a cheat, he's killed people, he's a debabidab. I mean, just tearing apart. This is what Republicans do. Josh in Malden is a good example of it. You can't go for Minogue, he's bad, he's this, that. You got to go for Shortsley. Tearing apart, ripping the fabric of the Republican Party. The leader, I mean, the heads and shoulders a leader in the Republican Party right now is Mike Minogue. Let's tear him a new one. You know, he's no good. He's a cheater, liar. Meanwhile, Cheryl down in Yarmouth is saying, aren't we here trying to beat Maura Healey? What's up? 508-775-9985. Peggy said, I think Mike is edged out from the because he has money and he's not dependent on the coins that Judy Crocker or the ITC are going to be throwing his way. He doesn't need them. And they hate him for that. Bucky said, hey, wait a minute. I'm an independent voter. I'm not happy with either the MAGA agenda or Maura Healey. So what's my choice for governor? That's an alternative to those two. Bucky, what the MAGA agenda? How about looking at a conservative candidate that's done an awful lot for the in the private sector and public sector? Why do you even throw in the MAGA agenda? I don't know, Bucky. Dorothy said, Ed. Peggy said, Ed. Thanks for putting it into the double news. It was different news for each year. It was awful. 5087. Let's go to Centerville. Joe, good morning. Thanks for holding. Joe, how you doing this morning?
1: Eddie, I just had to call, and for some ridiculous reason, listening to the news reminded me of a good question to ask you when the news and the two different things were going on at the same time, one voice over the other voice.
0: Yeah.
1: It reminds me of a conversation that you had with the Crockers back in the, I'm going to say it's at least probably a couple of years ago when you asked Will, you spoke to him first and asked him what was going on up at the State House with the House and Senate when they're voting, I should say, when the people vote, that the Republicans don't support a candidate running against a sitting Democrat.
0: True.
1: And Will said he didn't know anything about that.
0: He lied.
1: And then Judy called maybe 15 minutes later, and obviously she didn't even have a clue on exactly what was going on, and you asked her the same question, and she answered you, yes, so why are you, why are we having this conversation? In other words, Judy admitted and Will denied, and he's the one that was elected up at the State House. So my whole point I'm getting at is, can you get the sound bites, Eddie? Is it possible, if there was ever an effort for Bob to really review something, pay him overtime and review it and put those sound bites together real fast, if you can do it, if it can be done?
0: We'll take a look at it, Joe. I would love to do it.
1: You got my point, though, Eddie?
0: I did the talking. I was then told, Ed, why are you doing this? And I said, what do you mean, why am I doing it? Why are you saying things like this? Because it's true, and this is what you guys do. Well, you don't have to talk about it. It's going to hurt us. I said, I'm not hurting you. You are. You, the Republicans, are playing blackmail with candidates that want to run for office, and you're telling me that I'm the problem? Remember that?
1: Yeah, that's why, Eddie, I'll even volunteer and go and listen to some of these sound bites and see if I can find it for you, if you allow me to overview or to go through those so Bob doesn't get overwhelmed.
0: Let's see what we got in the archives, Joe. we'll take a look at it. Thank you. Thanks for the call. Let's head over to the cell phone in the car. Tom, good morning. You're on XTK. How you doing, Tom?
2: I'm good. How are you, Ed?
0: Good.
2: Hey. You know, I'm going to coin a new phrase for us. It's called the Republican Stockholm Syndrome. You know, where you're so abused that all of a sudden you just get in bed with your abuser and you just go along to get along. Yeah. The Democrats have been in such control of this state for so long and have changed all of the infrastructure. We can't play within that game. I mean, look what they've done. We've got gerrymandering. We've got a September primary where there's no time to then run against the Democrat. They do mail-in voting. You got Elizabeth Warren's daughter suing the state to make sure everybody gets a ballot mailed to them. I mean, on and on and on. We can't run as a party against decades of infrastructure change. And this all happened under, remember Francis William Galvin?
0: Sure.
2: William Francis Galvin? He was in the legislature for 16 years. And know what his political nickname was? The Prince of Darkness. That was his nickname. And he's been in charge of this infrastructure for decades. We're starting off with one hand tied behind our back. And we have to do something different. Look at what this current administration, that a lot of these Stockholm Syndrome Republicans hate. Just over the weekend, what was it? They were looking at how the post office says that they will not deliver any ballot in a state that doesn't help with this administration receiving its, voter rolls, so they can scrub them. And, of course, the Democrats are losing their minds over it because they need these things mailed out. On election day, and I've been involved long enough, on election day, when you look at the counts coming in Massachusetts, Republicans do very well on election day. Then all of a sudden they start counting all of these mailed-in ballots, and we get swamped. And you go, well, what's that all about? Well, because they're not coming out. And there's no way to validate that they were ever done appropriately. Mm-hmm. This administration wants to validate them. It's getting blocked by Maura Healey and all the others. So that's the kind of president or administration that's going to help us as a party in Massachusetts. Yet, the leadership Republicans here on Cape Cod, as well as the Mass GOP, constantly fight for Republicans that will only support the ones that hate MAGA or hate Donald Trump.
0: It's
2: Republican Stockholm syndrome. This is crazy.
0: It's insane. When I got an email from Bo that said, look, I'm an independent, but I don't want MAGA. Well, look at the candidates, for God's sake.
2: Do you really think he was an independent, Ed?
0: No, I don't know. Anyway, it's frustrating as hell, Tom. It really is to see this happening right in front of our faces. I mean, that guy from Milford, was it Malden, Josh? You know, the setup for Brian, short sleeve, and all he wanted to do was tear Minogue down. He's a wife beater. He hates kids. He's a rapist. He's anything under the sun to tell everybody, don't vote for Minogue, vote for short sleeve. And how the hell is any of that rhetoric going to beat Maura Healey? Let's tear apart the independent, Republican, conservative, moderate, whatever. Let's tear them apart and let Maura Healey win again.
2: If we continue with short sleeve, just taking it to Minogue for many, many months until we get to September primary, now you only have 1 month to run a campaign against Maura Healey.
0: Yep.
2: I mean, come on, folks. This is not smart. As a party leader, as the establishment in the Mass GOP, they can't do that math. Look, the Democrats have everything stacked against us. We need to stop this. We need not play their game. We can play our game, and we can actually get a little help from this current administration. We have a chance. I believe Mike Minogue has a real good chance of taking out Maura Healey. I really
0: do. So do I.
2: Even though
0: I like Brian, even though he does not have what it takes to take Maura Healey out of office.
2: I don't know who's advising Brian, but he's getting some bad advice on this. He's a good, capable person, and I believe a strong leader within our party. It's not your time. Look, politics is all about time and management and understand.
0: It's also about ego.
2: We know where we're going.
0: It's also about ego. It's also about, you know, who's your, you know, what you barely got through the convention with 15%. Barely. And now you're crying and, you know, ripping everybody else apart. God, wouldn't it be nice to have a joint Amy Carnevale and Judy Crocker and everybody, all the leadership getting up behind Minogue and saying, this is our guy, rather than tearing everybody apart all summer long with the typical Josh and Malden call about how he's a baby killer. You know, what are we doing?
2: Again, Republican Stockholm Syndrome. They're living within the infrastructure that has been given to us by the Democrat Party for decades. Let's not play within that game. We have an opportunity here. Paul, I would say the best opportunity in the 30-plus years I've been involved in Republican politics.
0: To do something about it. I agree. Thanks for the call, Tom. Take it easy. I got to take a quick break. I'm Ed Laird, but I'll be right back.
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0: Joe and Wes, I don't need to hear this. Joe said, Ed, all this talk about Republican dysfunction, infighting, supporting candidates who have no chance to win has given me a migraine. At this point, I'm considering voting for Maura Healey. Don't vote at all. Jeez Louise. 508-775-9985. Email me at 95WXTK .com. Kay said, Ed, you caller wanted to know who's advising short sleeve. All you gotta do is look at the OCPF and you're gonna see. That's absolutely right. The Office of Campaign Finance. And who's managing him? Donna said, Ed, I disagree with Tom. Massachusetts can change. I found an 80-year-old democratically controlled town council in New York to run as a Republican councilwoman. I lost, but I started the momentum for other women and other Republicans to make a run and win. Things are very different in that town now. It only takes the will to change things. Don't give up on Massachusetts. Donna, I'm not going to, and I don't want Joe or anybody else to, Ed, either. Maureen said, Ed, calling to me that Joe was talking about was the worst ever. Maureen said, so glad you're back, feeling well. Jim was good covering for you, but us local folk now feel the earth is spinning properly.
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0: With you back. Regarding the most insulting call I ever heard, it happened to be from Judy Crocker. February 24th, 2024. The downloads that I saved no longer open, but the screenshots may help you find them. Bob, write that down, okay?
15: Yep, I will.
0: February 24th, 2024. I'm going to make a note of it. Because that's what Joe was talking about. I don't know how far back we go. you know. But thanks, Maureen. Appreciate it. It's Mo in West Yarmouth. Thanks, Mo. I know. I got you. I got you covered. I did some research, this caller said, and listener said, and I found out the Minogue is more in tune with Trump MAGA agenda, as Brian Churchley is more a moderate Republican. Thanks, but no thanks for your partisan bias response. biased partisan response. I took a look at, I've heard both of them. Hey, listener, this is my opinion. It's a, if it's biased, I think that I like the Minogue message more than I like the short sleeve message. That's all there is to it. I mean, I'm not being biased. It's just the way it is. Ed, when Joe in Centerville talked about that soundbite, it was an excellent suggestion to get the soundbite, play it daily. Play them on a play at the opening play, at the closing of the play, the soundbite. The thing in the world that personally I cannot stomach either one of those candidates that you were talking about. Thanks, Queenie. We could look for that, Bob. I don't know if we'd have any, if we
15: see
0: have
15: what I can
0: it
15: do.
0: Or not. We'll see what we can do. Time for the 9:30 news. I will get to the Herald in a minute, right now. Hang on, I'll be back.
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16: Good morning, I'm Brian Berner with this WXTK news update. Authorities say that Bourne firefighters were called to cover for Wareham crews responding to a fire at the CMAS plant in Rochester. Fire officials say that the fire at the Southeastern Massachusetts Resource Recovery Facility broke out early on Sunday afternoon and went to three alarms. The town of Rochester has since thanked all the mutual aid partners that assisted, saying that their professionalism, teamwork, and quick action helped bring a challenging situation under control. Officials say that no one's been injured after a collision between two boats was reported near the Bass River early Sunday morning. They say that one of the vessels involved in the crash towed the other until they met up with rescuers from Dennis and made their way to Smuggler's Beach in Yarmouth. Authorities say that the Coast Guard has been notified about the incident and say that it currently remains under investigation. The Barnstable County Department of Health says that mid-June is one of the worst times of year for tick bites and tick-borne illness transmission. Health officials say that they've been seeing a lot of Lyme disease and illnesses like alpha-gal syndrome, which are currently on the rise. Authorities say that the Lone Star tick population has exploded on Martha's Vineyard, and they're increasingly being found on Cape Cod, along with deer ticks, which thrive in the high humidity. The Cape Cod Center for Public Safety Training's Fire Program Division are conducting respiratory protection testing this week with the Falmouth Fire and Rescue Department. The National Fire Protection Association standards require firefighters and emergency responders to undergo fit testing using special equipment that measures the effectiveness of a respirator's seal. Safety officials say that the evaluation is to help to ensure that respiratory protection equipment performs as intended. One man is dead and another in custody after a Friday night fatal shooting. John Bayback has more.
17: Dennis police have said little, but the Cape and Islands DA says it happened about midnight at a restaurant in town. Police were called to Main Street at the Moonfish Restaurant. The DA is not talking about a motive yet, but he does say that a man was arrested and will be arraigned this morning in Orleans District Court. In the newsroom, I'm John Bayback.
16: And in sports, the Red Sox were unable to complete the sweep after falling to the Texas Rangers 6-4 in their finale at Fenway. Boston took two out of the three games in the series and will now host the Toronto Blue Jays for a three-game set that will begin tomorrow night. I'm Brian Berner, News Radio 95, WXTK.
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18: Crash in Harwich with a truck hauling a crane that hit the Route 137 overpass. That's on Route 6 West at 137. And a disabled vehicle still blocking the right lane on the Sagamore Bridge. Expect a 1 mile backup along Route 6 West. I'm Gina Genesis.
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3: Now, your look at the 1 degree outside weather network forecast for Cape Cod and the islands.
20: 1 degree outside, meteorologist Danielle Noyce with your forecast. Any clouds, patchy fog, and showers depart, becoming partly cloudy this afternoon. Still could be an isolated shower round. Humidity drops later in the day. Highs in the upper 70s. Tonight, clear to partly cloudy skies. Lows around 60. Tomorrow, mostly sunny, pleasant highs in the lower 70s. Wednesday, more clouds, highs in the low 70s with a chance of a shower by the evening. For the only forecast you need to know, download our free 1 degree outside weather app.
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0: Welcome back, everybody. Good morning. Hey, it's about 24 minutes in front. Bob, what's it going to do today? 1 minute the sun was out, next minute it's...
1: I heard it was going to be cloudy and rainy, but the sun was just pouring through my window, but now it's cloudy again.
0: That's what I just said. I don't get it. Anyway, it's been beautiful weather in the middle of June. An awful lot of the different things. We got to get the water squared away. Oh! Got to be careful with that. I mean, there's a water ban, right? Everywhere? I don't know. Anyway, good morning, everybody. 508-775-9985. Email me at 95wxdk.com. Look, Herald this morning, written by our buddy Tim Dunn, who's going to be joining us tomorrow at 8 o'clock. Tim said, hey, to coin a historical Boston politician, never write if you can speak, never speak if you can nod, never nod if you can wink. Ed, Reps John Morgan and Jack Lewis, both Democrats, one out of Middlesex and Suffolk, were both caught with open mic. And this is during the Pride Month celebration at the State House about a couple of weeks ago, not even a couple of weeks ago. All right. This was posted on Maura Healey's YouTube channel. These two lawmakers and a handful of others are talking about on an open mic behind the podium. They didn't realize it was an open mic. All right. But it's, you know, this is the type of crap that goes on with these state reps all the time. All right. You know, about the open. Who are you really? You know, one of the guys, Jack Lewis, one of the reps, was saying in the open mic, he was talking about some guy unaware that they were live, the number of staffers, former staffers up in, I didn't even know the program, their real names. I look at how many guys, the word guy, dog guy, lady guy, all right? Hey, gay guy, get over here. We, you know, and Lewis and everybody's laughing. You know, this is going, you know, look. A moment later, Rep. Moran, who'd been standing next to Lewis, called over to State Rep. Tom Mulkey. Tom's our new guy in Barnesville, Dukes, and Nantucket. Hey, get over here, all right? Get over here. We need to have you stand next to us. We need some pretty boys over here, you know? We're ugly. We need young pretty boys over here. But, you know, this is the, you know, look. And I'm sure Tim can explain a little bit better tomorrow about open mic. But this is prior to the Flag Day raising ceremony, you know, during the LGBTQ, whatever it was, community thing. This is the hypocrites and the liars and the BS that happens all the time. You got to take a look at it. I'll talk to Tim about it more tomorrow. But this is, you know... And then they come back, and one of the reps said, I spent most of my career supporting LGBTQ plus young people. I've experienced homophobia personally, both as a parent and someone who has lost people. I know to suicide, I firsthand impact a rhetoric. This is the explanation, you know. You know, I'm not a hypocrite and I'm not a liar. I know it's awful. And I do not regret standing up against language and actions that stigmatize LGBTQ plus. And it goes on and on and on. You know, you feel like you want to take the 2x4, the one that that Carlos gave me or the one that Bonnie gave me, and just sit there and bat yourself back in the head. Then they start talking about Gaskell. And is there anybody in the Republican Party out there? John Gaskell, all right? Rep. Gaskell. All right, he's right now the second Plymouth. Of course, the Democrats are now talking about John Gaskey, and who the Republicans putting up against him, and who the Democrats are going to have up against him, and what they're going to do. They're going to get Gaskey out of there. Why? And is there anybody in the Republican Party telling me why you are putting somebody up against John Gaskey? Who's a sitting state representative, conservative viewpoint? Why are you putting somebody up against him? Why are you going to primary him? Can anybody tell me that? and tell us the truth. John, you're welcome to give us a call in, but I got to tell you right now, what's happening in your district, what's happening with Republicans, is so typical of what's happening across the board. 508-775-9985. Email me, edit the Republicans eating their own. And you know what? I'll say it again. Anybody out there that's disagreeing with what I'm saying, and I'm talking about Judy, Amy, Will, anybody, if you think what I'm saying is a lie or that I'm lying about your candidate being brought, feel free to give me a call. I already had a couple of emails this morning calling me a liar. So give me a call. Talk about it. Brian, you're welcome to call. I get Mike Minogue to call in too. But I'm sick and tired of listening to all this crap. And then you have an open mic that the Herald is talking about that's telling the truth about how people feel, and you're telling me that's not what you heard. Right? It's not what you heard. Tom Oakley, he's not a pretty boy. We didn't yell at him to come over and stand next to us because he's a pretty boy. But you're on open mic. But we didn't do it. We need more pretty boys. 508, doesn't it make you sick? 508-775-9985. Email me, edit95wxtk.com. Len said, Ed, out of curiosity, who is Moore running against in the Democrat Party for election? Is she holding debates with that person, or has 100% of the Democrats thrown their support behind Moore? Yes, she's not running against anybody. Just like Wu. Wu didn't have anybody. About the pancake deal over the weekend, Adam down in Florida said, I'd take a hard pass for the pancake breakfast with Will Crocker anytime. What a nightmare. Hey, they all had a good time. Come on, they all did. All right. Mike said, it makes you wonder how the Republicans are. They actually working for Maura Healey? They tear down the only candidate with a chance of winning. Shortsleeve is a moderate? It reminds me of what Rush jokingly said about the precious moderates. Mike, anybody, that guy Joshua from Malden or wherever the hell he was really from, I don't know. They want to tear down Minogue, let him do it. It's amazing to me. John and Mashry said, Ed, welcome back. What's your pushback on Rep. X and Suzanne supporting the pancake soiree for short sleeves? Well, Suzanne Conley would talk to her yesterday about it. She supports Brian Shortsleeve. Rep. X went to a Republican, Barstool Republican town committee, all right, that was supporting Shortsleeve. Then I'm sure Rep. X would be supporting Mike Minogue if given the opportunity to. 508-775-9985. Email me, edit95wxtk.com. Let's go to Plymouth. Debbie, good morning. You're on XTK. How you doing, Debbie?
2: I am great this morning, but I overslept the first part of your show, which is very unusual for me, and I unfortunately missed this discussion about short sleeve versus Minogue for governor. But I'll try to pick it up later and listen to it. You know, I said last fall, if anyone primaried Representative John Gaske, that it would be the Mass GOP and it would be a rhino. And bingo, who and what? Yeah, that's who they are, and that's what they do. They don't like conservatives. They do anything and everything to keep conservatives out of office. They're only too happy to deal with the Democrats.
0: Blint, Debbie, why hasn't somebody said that specifically to anybody, the leadership or anybody in the Republican Party, of primarying John Gaske? Why?
2: Maybe they have. I don't know. It's how they operated. I mean, you've lived here most of your life. I've only lived here less than 18 years, and I've said for 15 years now, our number one enemy to the real Republicans in Massachusetts is the other side of the party. They will do anything and everything to keep us out of office, even when we had our debacle last fall here in Plymouth when we were reorganizing the party, I was the candidate for chairman, but I was only an associate member. One of the first items that we were supposed to deal with that day was to fill the vacancies, which would have allowed me to run for chairwoman. But no, they wanted a rhino because they wanted a do-nothing committee. They wanted a do-nothing committee here. But we saved the day. Hunter Young ended up running, and we are vocal. We are here. We are here to make a difference, and we want to represent the good and godly people of our town who believe like we believe, who stand proudly on the Republican Party platform.
0: The shenanigans, let me interrupt Debbie just for a minute. Shenanigans that the Republican Party played in that power struggle for chair that Hunter Young finally got was corrupt and it was a lie, and the investigation was pure Barbara Streisand. We know it, they know it, and they don't give a damn, Debbie, the leadership, the Amys of the world, or anybody else that looked into that whole situation. It was a lie, and they know it. You know, yeah. Right then and there. I mean, 99% of the people said, screw you. You know, you're not telling the truth. And they get away.
2: Yeah, it's a disgrace, but that's how they operate, and we just need to stand in the gap and work hard and elect our people. And we, you know, it's taken us, you know, we're organized. We've got a lot of people. We had 70 names to be delegates at the convention compared to three who attended 4 years prior. So, and we've stood up against the sex ed in our eighth grade classrooms, which is absolutely despicable. We've stood against their policies regarding ICE. So we are making ourselves heard, but we need to grow our numbers. We need to activate people. People care about this stuff. And sometimes, you know, it's as simple as knocking on some doors or driving door knockers, making phone calls, helping address letters, calling your neighbors.
0: Debbie, it's all the above. It is all the above of organization, and keep on pushing it and not giving up. And you're doing a good job. Keep up the good work in Plymouth, Debbie, because that's what it's all about. That's what the Dems down here on Cape and other places, too. I've hired the companies that do just that behind the scenes. But boy, are they turn out the candidates and they get them elected. And it's the problem with the Republicans, too. Debbie, thanks for the call. You're right. I got to take a quick break. I'll be back right after this. I'm Ed Lambert.
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0: Welcome back, everybody. About 6 minutes in front of 10 o'clock. We've only got a little bit of time left, but I wanted to talk about this also, that the President Trump has announced the deal with Iran has been finalized. I got to tell you, I'm at a point right now that the peace pact reached with Iran does two things. If it holds, everybody, the oil will flow through the Straits of Hormuz. What we have to do is we have to, in an agreement, we will pull back anything that we're doing from the Iranian coastline in supplies of their ships. We will not do, we will not have any of that anymore. That's the deal. Strait of Hormuz, and we will stop halting the major shipments of goods in and out of Iranian ports. Okay? Part one. Part two, 60 days later, or within 60 days, we will have a memorandum of understanding about how, during the ceasefire, we're going to take care of the nuclear capabilities of the country of Iran. So we stop blockading Iranian ports, we open up the Hormuz, and then 60 days later, we'll figure out how we're going to make sure that we know that Iran will never have the nuclear capability. So far, what I see, and once again, I'm outside looking in on this whole thing. We will now have a deal with Iran that'll prevent Iran from getting a nuclear weapon. It'll open up the Straits of Hormuz, oil, gas prices, everything else coming down like there's no tomorrow, and the naval blockade goes away. Bob, give me one cut number four, if you will, about this whole situation.
1: Pakistan's prime minister announced the U.S. and Iran reached a deal and that a signing ceremony would be held in Switzerland Friday. President Trump wrote on Truth Social he authorized the toll-free opening of the Strait of Hormuz and a removal of the U.S. naval blockade, adding ships, start your engines, let the oil flow. Iran's deputy foreign minister confirmed the deal as well, though said negotiations for a final deal will be held over the next 60 days and that they will take measures if they witness any breaches. Hours before a deal was announced, several Iranian officials were warning Israel of a response to their strikes on a Hezbollah target in Beirut, following Hezbollah's drone and rocket attacks on northern...
0: Stop. See what I mean? I'm going to wait. Today, tomorrow, whatever it might be. I'm going to wait. I am not a believer yet about any deal with Iran, any deal with nuclear capabilities, Straits of Hormuz, Iranian shipment ports, etc., etc. I'm going to wait and see. But I just wanted to put that out there, that I know that's the headlines everybody's talking about. But I'm going to wait and see, because I want to make sure that it is what it is. 508-775-9985. Email me at 95wxtk.com. Joe in Centerville talked about the situation with the Republicans here on the Cape and the Democrat Protection Plan. And Bob's going to try to look for it sometime in the early months of 2024. But if you want to take a hard look at it, all you got to do is go online and pull up the Boston Broadside. And pull up the Boston Broadside and have the put in the headline, Lambert exposes Republicans for participating in Democrat Protection Plan. It's reposted from October 22. It's a great write-up that Lonnie and the Boston Broadside did about exactly what was going on then, and you want to read about it, maybe I'll hang on to this and we can read it tomorrow. It starts off by they tried shooting the messenger, Ed Lambert, but it backfired. They should know better. You need a howitzer to even scratch that guy. Take a look at it, Boston Broadside. We'll talk about it more, too.

0: who have never supported strikes on Iran in this Iran conflict. They've been very frustrated with the closing of the strait, the rise in energy prices. So all of this now, as the president arrives here.
1: Fox's Aisha Hazmi in Geneva. Another topic at the G7, the war in Ukraine, after another Russian bombardment left at least 11 people dead overnight.
2: Ukraine's Air Force reports 70 missiles and more than 600 drones were launched by Russia. In Kharkiv, authorities say 5 rescue workers were killed in a drone attack on the site of an earlier strike. Multiple civilian locations, including apartment blocks, suffered damage as projectiles landed across the country.
1: That's Fox's Jonathan Savage. 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
5: I'm Brian Berner with this WXTK News Update. Officials say no one was injured after a collision between two boats near the Bass River on Sunday morning. They say that one of the vessels involved in the crash towed the other until they met up with rescuers from Dennis and made their way to Smuggler's Beach in Yarmouth. Authorities say that the Coast Guard has been notified about the incident and say that the collision currently remains under investigation. The Cape Cod Center for Public Safety Training's Fire Program Division are conducting respiratory protection testing this week with the Falmouth Fire and Rescue Department. The National Fire Protection Association standards require firefighters and emergency responders to undergo fit testing using special equipment that measures the effectiveness of a respirator seal. Safety officials say that the evaluations are to help ensure that respiratory protection equipment performs as intended. And in sports, the Red Sox were unable to complete the sweep after falling to the Texas Rangers 6-4 in the finale at Fenway. Boston took 2 out of the 3 games in the series and will now host the Toronto Blue Jays for a 3-game series that will begin tomorrow. First pitch is scheduled for 6:45 p.m. I'm Brian Berner, News Radio 95, WXTK.
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0: of his world's first world tour in Sao Paulo earlier this month.
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4: I'm Brian Berner with this WXTK News Update. Officials say no one was injured after a collision between two boats near the Bass River on Sunday morning. They say that one of the vessels involved in the crash towed the other until they met up with rescuers from Dennis and made their way to Smuggler's Beach in Yarmouth. Authorities say that the Coast Guard has been notified about the incident and say that the collision currently remains under investigation. The Cape Cod Center for Public Safety Training's Fire Program Division are conducting respiratory protection testing this week with the Falmouth Fire and Rescue Department. The National Fire Protection Association standards require firefighters and emergency responders to undergo fit testing using special equipment that measures the effectiveness of a respirator seal. Safety officials say that the evaluations are to help ensure that respiratory protection equipment performs as intended. And in sports, the Red Sox were unable to complete the sweep after falling to the Texas Rangers 6-4 in the finale at Fenway. Boston took two out of the three games in the series and will now host the Toronto Blue Jays for a three-game series that will begin tomorrow. First pitch is scheduled for 6:45 p.m. I'm Brian Berner, News Radio 95, WXTK.
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9: It's Chuck, Mike, and Tucker with you. Hope you all had a great weekend. If you haven't managed to catch any of the World Cup on TV, I've got to tell you, you've been missing out. 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
9: You've been missing out as well. The World Cup is just having a... here's what I'm really enjoying about it. International visitors to the U.S. are realizing how much they love the United States. And likewise, United States citizens are realizing how awesome it is to have

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2: I'm Brian Berner with this WXTK News Update. Authorities say that Bourne firefighters were called to cover for Wareham crews responding to a fire at the CMAS plant in Rochester. Fire officials say that the fire at the Southeastern Massachusetts Resource Recovery Facility broke out early on Sunday afternoon and went to three alarms. The town of Rochester has thanked all the mutual aid partners that assisted, saying that their professionalism, teamwork, and quick action helped bring a challenging situation under control. The Barnstable County Department of Health says that mid-June is the worst time of year for tick bites and tick-borne illness transmission. Health officials say that they've been seeing a lot of Lyme disease and illnesses like alpha-gal syndrome, which are currently on the rise. Authorities say that the Lone Star tick population has exploded on Martha's Vineyard, and they're increasingly being found on Cape Cod, along with the deer ticks, which thrive in the high humidity. And in sports, the Red Sox had the night off after being unable to complete the sweep after falling to the Texas Rangers 6-4 yesterday in their finale at Fenway. I'm Brian Berner, News Radio 95, WXTK.
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4: Both the Bourne and Sagamore bridges are moving along well right now. There are no issues getting through the Bourne Rotary as well. Route 28 southbound into Falmouth is a smooth ride, and the canal roads are delay-free. I'm Adam Chambers with your Cape Cod traffic.
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8: 1 degree outside, meteorologist Danielle Noyce with your forecast. Any clouds, patchy fog, and showers depart, becoming partly cloudy this afternoon. Still could be an isolated shower round. Humidity drops later in the day. Highs in the upper 70s. Tonight, clear to partly cloudy skies. Lows around 60. Tomorrow, mostly sunny, pleasant highs in the lower 70s. Wednesday, more clouds, highs in the low 70s with a chance of a shower by the evening. For the only forecast you need to know, download our free 1 degree outside weather app.
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2: I'm Brian Berner with this WXTK News Update. Officials say no one was injured after a collision between two boats near the Bass River on Sunday morning. They say that one of the vessels involved in the crash towed the other until they met up with rescuers from Dennis and made their way to Smuggler's Beach in Yarmouth. Authorities say that the Coast Guard has been notified about the incident and say that the collision currently remains under investigation. The Cape Cod Center for Public Safety Training's Fire Program Division are conducting respiratory protection testing this week with the Falmouth Fire and Rescue Department. The National Fire Protection Association standards require firefighters and emergency responders to undergo fit testing using special equipment that measures the effectiveness of a respirator seal. Safety officials say that the evaluations are to help ensure that respiratory protection equipment performs as intended. And in sports, the Red Sox were unable to complete the sweep after falling to the Texas Rangers 6-4 in the finale at Fenway. Boston took two out of the three games in the series and will now host the Toronto Blue Jays for a three-game series that will begin tomorrow. First pitch is scheduled for 6:45 p.m. I'm Brian Berner, News Radio 95, WXTK.
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5: The Mid-Cape Highway is a smooth ride right now. Same goes for beyond Barnstable as well. There are no issues getting on or off Route 28. The canal roads are delay-free, and the Bourne Rotary is moving steady. I'm Adam Chambers with your Cape Cod traffic.
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8: 1 degree outside, meteorologist Danielle Noyce with your forecast. Any clouds, patchy fog, and showers depart, becoming partly cloudy this afternoon. Still could be an isolated shower round. Humidity drops later in the day. Highs in the upper 70s. Tonight, clear to partly cloudy skies. Lows around 60. Tomorrow, mostly sunny, pleasant highs in the lower 70s. Wednesday, more clouds. Highs in the low 70s with a chance of a shower by the evening. For the only forecast you need to know, download our free 1 degree outside weather app.
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0: vessels involved in the crash towed the other until they met up with rescuers from Dennis and made their way to Smuggler's Beach in Yarmouth. Authorities say that the Coast Guard has been notified about the incident and say that the collision currently remains under investigation. The Cape Cod Center for Public Safety Training's Fire Program Division are conducting respiratory protection testing this week with the Falmouth Fire and Rescue Department. The National Fire Protection Association standards require firefighters and emergency responders to undergo fit testing using special equipment that measures the effectiveness of a respirator seal. Safety officials say that the evaluations are to help ensure that respiratory protection equipment performs as intended. And in sports, the Red Sox were unable to complete the sweep after falling to the Texas Rangers 6-4 in the finale at Fenway. Boston took two out of the three games in the series and will now host the Toronto Blue Jays for a three-game series that will begin tomorrow. First pitch is scheduled for 6:45 p.m. I'm Brian Berner, News Radio 95, WXTK.
1: Have you heard the news? 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
4: The Mid-Cape Highway is a smooth ride right now. Same goes for beyond Barnstable as well. There are no issues getting on or off Route 28. The canal roads are delay-free, and the Bourne Rotary is moving steady. I'm Adam Chambers with your Cape Cod traffic.
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7: 1 degree outside, meteorologist Danielle Noyce with your forecast. Any clouds, patchy fog, and showers depart, becoming partly cloudy this afternoon. Still could be an isolated shower round. Humidity drops later in the day. Highs in the upper 70s. Tonight, clear to partly cloudy skies. Lows around 60. Tomorrow, mostly sunny, pleasant highs in the lower 70s. Wednesday, more clouds. Highs in the low 70s with a chance of a shower by the evening. For the only forecast you need to know, download our free 1 degree outside weather app.
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0: Brain burner.
1: The Barnstable County Department of Health says mid-June is one of the worst times of the year for tick bites and tick-borne illness transmission. Health officials report high levels of Lyme disease and illnesses that include alpha-gal syndrome. The Lone Star tick population has spiked on Martha's Vineyard. The species is also being found on the Cape along with deer ticks. The ticks thrive in high humidity. Red Sox host the Blue Jays tomorrow night. I'm Tory Gates, News Radio 95 WXTK.
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4: 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To and from the Bourne, the bridge is clear, so is the rotary. Looking good along the canal on the scenic highway and Sandwich Road. Okay at the Sagamore Bridge, the Mid-Cape the same, and 6A is good. I'm Dave Gardner with your Cape Cod traffic.
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7: 1 degree outside, meteorologist Danielle Noyce with your forecast. Any clouds, patchy fog, and showers depart, becoming partly cloudy this afternoon. Still could be an isolated shower round. Humidity drops later in the day. Highs in the upper 70s. Tonight, clear, partly cloudy skies. Lows around 60. Tomorrow, mostly sunny, pleasant highs in the lower 70s. Wednesday, more clouds, highs in the low 70s with a chance of a shower by the evening. For the only forecast you need to know, download our free 1 degree outside weather app.
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14: There's road work happening on both sides of Route 6 through Wellfleet and Eastham, causing a bit of a delay in the area. Route 6 westbound slows through Pleasant Lake as you make your way across Route 124. The Sagamore Bridge is looking okay right now, but the Bourne Rotary is seeing some congestion, particularly on Route 28 northbound and Route 6A. With your Cape Cod traffic, I'm Lexi Mack, and I've got your back.
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17: 1 degree outside, meteorologist Danielle Noyce with your forecast. An isolated shower this evening, otherwise temperatures falling through the 70s with scattered clouds, mainly clear overnight tonight, lows around 60. Tomorrow, mostly sunny and pleasant, a great day, highs in the lower 70s. Light wind shifts out of the south-southwest 10 to 15 miles per hour later in the day. Wednesday, more in the way of clouds, still some breaks of sun, highs in the lower 70s, and the chance of a shower by evening. For the only forecast you need to know, download our free 1 degree outside weather app on the App Store and Google Play.

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0: Welcome to the Howie Carr Show. 844-500-4242. I hold in my hands a piece of paper. We have peace in our time. Well, maybe it's not that bad, but I'm not terribly impressed. 844-500-4242, 844-500-4242. But before we just talk about what's going on in the foreign affairs of the world, geopolitics, I have I want to share with you Mara Healy. She's not doing well in the polls. Her Republican opposition is not showing a lot so far, but she's vulnerable and she sees it, and she's staying away from anything other than fluffer reporters, regime controlled media like National Panhandler Radio and the Boston Globe. But she's also putting out stuff on social media, and I just want to play this thing on social media and let you hear what the BS that she's putting out there. So she's talking about, if you want lower costs, go to Mara Healy. That's like going to saying, if you want temperance, go to Ted Kennedy. If you want fidelity, marital fidelity, go to Bill Clinton. I mean, come on. Come on. Is Rumble on or not? No one put Rumble on? Okay. Got to do everything around here. All right. We'll have, is it on?
1: Yeah, it's up and
0: okay.
1: It's on.
0: It's on. Okay. 844-500-4242. So let's play the Mara Healy social media spot.
2: In November, and this is what I need your help with on the doors. This is what I need you talking to families about, talking to your friends about, talking to your coworkers about. Okay, this election for this seat is really important, and the choice couldn't be more clear. Mike Minogue and Brian Shortsleeve stand with Trump. I stand with you. I stand with you. You worried about housing, affording rent, buying a home? I'm your girl, okay? They're not. You worried about food security, feeding your family? I'm your girl. They are not. You worried about health care? You worried about how your aging parents gonna get health care or a place to live that's safe? I'm with you guys, okay? But at the end of the day, people gotta know who's on their side, okay? And who believes in them, and who is fighting for them, and who, in contrast, is just gonna be a rubber stamp for Donald Trump, who's hurt our economy, who's hurt our family, who's hurt our state, who's hurt our country. Remind people about what's at stake, and remind people that I'm gonna be a governor for them. I've got your back.
0: Really? She's got your back. She's for your family. People got to know who's fighting for them. Shall we talk about some of the people that she's fighting for? These are the people that she's angry. These are the residents of the state. Every day there are more and more of them posted by ICE Boston, ERO Boston, emergency removals. These are the people that she's fighting for, and Trump is trying to remove them from this state. For instance, Walter Alexander Garcia Ramirez, illegal alien and alleged MS-13 gang member from El Salvador. Who's your girl, your muchacha, Walter? I'm your girl. That's right. Okay, how about this guy down on the Cape? Jose Paula de Souza Neto, illegal alien, arrested in Hyannis after his convictions in Brazil for drug trafficking and association for drug trafficking. Whose side is Mara Healy on? These are the people she's fighting for. How about this guy? Henry Alexander Hernandez Amaya, a twice-removed criminal illegal alien from El Salvador. I'm citing from ICE Boston. Mara's on his side. What do you say, Mara? Are you on his side? Who are you fighting for? You said you don't want any of these residents taken out of the state. His criminal history includes a conviction for carnal knowledge of a child 13 to 14 years old without force, for which he was sentenced to 12 months incarceration. You want to be knocking on his door for Mara Healy? I know he's for Mara Healy. He has to be. For who else would he be for other than Mara Healy? How about Orlando Franco, illegal alien and foreign fugitive from the Dominican Republic? Two active arrest warrants in Costa Rica for threats against the woman and sexual abuse of a minor. Who do you think Orlando is for? Do you think Orlando wants Mara Healy to get reelected? That's who she's fighting for. Don't you forget it. 844-500-4242. 844-500-4242. Do you have a driver's license? Bet you do. I have a driver's license. Been one since I was 16 years old. So have most people. You know, Hillary Clinton has, it's been a long time since she's driven. She's about, what, 80, 85 years old? And she's been in the limelight for a long time. So, but she says, well, listen to what she says. Cut six.
1: You carry through what they're doing to try to undermine voting. They're trying to kick people off voting rolls. They're trying to demand, you know, forms of identification that most real people don't have, and most older people and most rural people don't have.
0: Most real people? Most rural people? Most older people don't have driver's licenses? Is that what Hillary said? That's what she said. How out of touch can she possibly be? Over 90%, over 90% of the population has driver's licenses. 844-500-4242, 844-500-4242. You know, the people are listening to Mara talk about how she's got your back and she doesn't want all the residents taken off the street by ICE, and then ICE puts out who they're taking off the street, and she gets very angry that they're taking these lovely people off the streets. 508 says, why are they mad about ICE being at the polls? We've been told the illegals don't vote, so the ICE guys will just be standing around drinking coffee. Yeah, that's right. This will be election day will be a day when none of the residents, like these lovely people that are having carnal knowledge of 13-year-olds and committing drug trafficking crimes, they won't be taken off the street. They'll still be able to go about their business. You know, shoplifting, committing domestic abuse, driving drunk, selling fentanyl. They won't be bothered. They'll just be the residents. 844-500. The residents will be doing their resident things. 844-500-4242. 844-500-4242. I'm Howie Carr.
3: Howie Carr will return.
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3: Howie Carr is back.
0: A lot of people don't really want Mara Healy having their back. 978 says, Mara Healy has my back. Yeah, my wallet in my back pocket that she's been pickpocketing for 4 years for all the illegal aliens in this state and country. 844-500-4242. 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Jared, what's the poll question? What are the results thus far?
13: Today's poll question, which you can vote in at HowieCarshow.com, is what's your take on the quote-unquote end of the war? We won, we lost, stalemate, or we should finish off the IRGC after the midterms?
0: We should finish them off after the midterms.
13: 68% of the audience says we should finish the IRGC off after the midterms. 18% say we won, 13% say stalemate, and 1% says we lost.
0: Only 1%. Okay. All right. 844-500-4242. I hate to be a gloomy Gus, but President Trump did mention the two words unconditional surrender repeated times, and I don't think if they certainly didn't surrender, and they most certainly didn't unconditionally surrender. 844-500-4242. So we mentioned on Friday that there's a guy in Delaware named Tim McBride, and he thinks his name is Sarah McBride. And amazingly, he's the congressman from Delaware. It's one of those small states like Vermont. They only have one congressman. And so he was on the tour of Delaware. He was going to hit all 58 cities and towns, communities, villages, whatever, in Delaware over the weekend. And again, I thought that was nice of him to alert people so they could keep their kids indoors before he arrives. But was he playing the famous Multi and the Barbarian song as he from his loudspeakers in his car before he came into each town? That's a song from a famous Massachusetts group of the 1960s. Used to be on the jukebox at the Plow and Stars on Mass Ave in Cambridge. I doubt it is today. But anyway, he's wrapping up her tour in Delaware, and he wanted to make sure that everybody knew it. You can let the kids out to play, and also the pets, because he's finishing his tour. Cut 7.
14: Hey everyone, I'm here with my horchata that I got from Martha's in Seaford, just crossed the Nanticoke, and I'm now finishing up my day in Blades, our 38th stop, our final stop of day 2. I'm energized. It's been a fantastic day. I'm going to go back, get a little bit of rest, and be prepared for our final day tomorrow. Our final day tomorrow, all day in Sussex County. Can't wait to see so many of you out there.
0: He just has to get a little beauty rest, and then it'll be back to tiptoeing through the tulips in Delaware. That's really great. Are you a boy? Are you a girl? That was suggested by somebody at the remote in Wells, Maine on Friday, and it was a great suggestion. By the way, we also had in addition to a great event at Litchfield's Bar and Grill in Wells, Maine on Friday, we had a great event at the Country Club in Atkinson, New Hampshire with the Rockingham County Republican Committee. I saw all kinds of state reps and state senators, ran into two former U.S. senators who are now squaring off for the Republican nomination, John Sununu and Scott Brown. Had a picture taken with both of them together, and it was a good event, I thought. And thanks to everybody who turned out, and it was a lot of fun. 844-500-4242. And you know, they have a lot of state reps in New Hampshire, as you know, 400 of them. They get paid $100 a year. That's all they get is $100 a year. And there's 220 Republicans and 180 Democrats, and boy, they have some crazy Democrats too. You saw the one the "Are you a boy or are you a girl?" one from Laconia that just went down on a kiddie porn rap recently. That was a former state rep, and they also have a woman. I don't have the clip right in front of me now, but she put in a bill to change the squirrel hunting dates of the annual hunt every year. The squirrel hunting dates. And you know why? Because of the lactating female squirrels.
15: They're just a human being.
0: The lactating female squirrels. And someone pointed this out to me and then sent me the actual legislation and said, a Democrat filed this legislation. What about the lactating male squirrels? Why don't they get protection? Why are we only concerned with lactating female squirrels?
13: Save that for an event at the Boston Public Library.
0: 844-500-4242. That's the way it is. 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Non-gestating Parents Day. 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And you can go to Howie Carr Show right now, and click on store, and you get my Father's Day book and t-shirt deal. 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Did you get to go to the Rockingham horse track? It's gone now, isn't it? I think it's a isn't it a mall now? I think we drove by a mall. Maybe it was the dog. Is there a dog track up there too? 844
16: one horse pony.
0: 844-500-4242. I'm Howie Carr.
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19: I'm Tori Gates for this WXTK News Update. Ambulances were called to Sandwich on Sunday after several people suffered heat-related issues. A Level 1 mass casualty incident was declared as people were gathered to honor the life of U.S. Marine Ray Tourville with a bridge dedication in his name on Quaker Meeting House Road overpass at Route 6. Bourne firefighters were called out to cover for Wareham crews responding to a fire in Rochester. The fire at the Southeastern Massachusetts Resource Recovery Facility broke out early Sunday afternoon and went to three alarms. CMAS is a trash-to-energy conversion plant. One person was evaluated for possible injuries. Cause of the fire is under investigation. Cape Cod Center for Public Safety Training's Fire Program Division is conducting respiratory protection testing. Here's Brian Berner.
20: The National Fire Protection Association standards require firefighters and emergency responders to undergo fit testing using special equipment that measures the effectiveness of a respirator seal. Safety officials say that the evaluations are to help ensure that respiratory protection equipment performs as intended.
19: He's Brian Berner, and I'm Tori Gates, News Radio 95 WXTK.
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0: Live from the Byrna Less Lethal Pistol Studio, it's Howie Carr.
1: 844-500-4242. 844-500-4242. Don't you mean squirrels with a uterus? That's gestating squirrels, lactating squirrels, squirrels with a uterus. This is a future poll question of the Howie Carr Show. How do you refer to the women in your life? Or do you not even use the word woman because you're not a biologist?
2: How much gestating could a squirrel gestate if a gestating squirrel could lactate?
1: These people are tying themselves into knots. And you know, and Kathy Hochul, the governor of New York, she's got this bill, that bill on her desk about the non-gestating parents or the gestating parents. You know, they're going to change the whole code of all the family law in New York State. And she can't even touch it until after the election. She can't offend it. As people will be offended. I mean, this is insanity, what's happened. 844-500-4242, 844-500-4242. Frank, you're next with Howie Carr. Go ahead, Frank.
3: Hi, Howie. Another question about the squirrels. How do you know how they identify?
1: You know, you're right. Who are we to make assumptions about a squirrel's, not sex, but gender, right?
3: Right. But that's not why I called, Howie. When Trump went in with Operation Midnight Hammer, he said it was complete and total obliteration of their nuclear program.
1: Right.
3: Then he justified going in the second time because of an imminent nuclear threat from Iran. Now, I voted for him for three times. I really like what he did on the border and deportations and crime in this country. But he's going to lose credibility, and that's a very important thing for a president or anyone else to have.
1: No, you're absolutely right. I mean, I don't know. I mean, we don't know what's in this thing, and the fact that they're not really telling us what's in it makes me think that perhaps it's not really all that he has claimed that he was going to get. I mean, I saw the number, Frank, today that they're talking about giving them $300 billion. Are you kidding me? You know how many nuclear weapons they could build with $300 billion?
3: And they will if we don't change the regime.
1: I know. This is, these are really bad people. These are, you know, the thing is, I was thinking about it. Pakistan has a nuclear weapon, but they've got India on their border, right? They can't beat India, so they have to worry. They can't really do much. With North Korea, they're too small, and China's kind of taken care of them, taken responsibility for them a little bit. But with Iran, there's nobody to take responsibility. They're just like a rogue state.
3: Yeah, they're complete fanatics. If they destroyed themselves, they don't seem to care.
1: No. No, the nutty ones, I mean, not that they're all nutty like this, but the nutty ones think that if they start a world-ending conflagration, that the 12th Imam will come back and bring back, a paradise on earth, the second coming, whatever you want to call it, right? But it's just a real mess, a real mess. Thanks for the call, Frank. We got to get through the midterms. You know, I mean, I understand that. And you know, the oil prices are dropping. I don't know if you've been driving around lately, but yesterday was the first day out on Route 1 south of the city. I saw the price under $4 a gallon, and today at the place I go, Patriot Gas in Wellesley, it was $3.93 a gallon, and that's better than it has been for a long time. The price is now $80 a barrel, and I think it was about $75 when the war started, something like that. So it should be the price should be going down, and that we just got to get through the midterms here, and hope for the best. But it's, you know, it's really interesting that Donald Trump in 2020, he put out a tweet and said, Iran has never won a war, but never lost a negotiation. That's a pretty telling statement. And I think it's true, isn't it? 844-500-4242. 919, oil is dropping like a rock, but experts now warn that prices could surge because of low inventories. Give me a bleeping break. These people are unbelievable. Yeah, I saw that same thing. Yeah. Oh, the price, the inventories are so low. Oh, wait, last week, wasn't I reading that China had reduced their consumption by 3 million barrels a day and that was kind of making up the slack? 844-500-4242-201. I hope 47 was not rolled. Well, I think they had him in a tough spot with the midterms. That's the only thing. I mean, we were winning the war. We could destroy them, but he doesn't want to. If he loses the midterms and loses control of Congress, then he just gets impeached for the next 2 years, and you don't get any judges in. You don't get regulations repealed, which you have to keep the economy going. The Democrats will be back in control. He's in kind of a tough spot. I was thinking about it today that, you know, when Abraham Lincoln had the Civil War going on, they had this, the Democrat Party was known as the Copperheads. And these were people who just wanted to surrender to the Confederacy and allow the Confederacy to have their slaves and all this. And the Copperheads actually almost won the election in 1864. That's why President Lincoln had to get rid of Hannibal Hamlin from Maine. Hannibal Hamlin would have been the first president from Maine in 1865 when John Wilkes Booth shot him. But Lincoln was afraid of the Confederate sympathizers, the Democrats, as it were, the Copperheads. And so he put Andrew Johnson on the ticket from Tennessee, who was, you know, he ran on the Republican ticket, but he was basically a Democrat. He was a disastrous president. The lesson here is never have a president of the country named Johnson. You had Andrew Johnson, and then you had Lyndon Johnson, two of the worst presidents in American history. Not the worst. That would be Biden. But they were probably in the top five. 207, America doesn't have the will to actually win a war anymore. I know, I thought we did this time, but yeah, I guess you're right. 844-500-4242. 617, I'm tired of these callers saying I voted for Trump three times, but for crying out loud, would you rather have Biden dealing with Iran? Would you rather have Iran still have a complete military? Take what you can get. I'm afraid we're going to give them too much, though. I'm afraid we're going to rebuild the country, and then they're going to just use the money like they did when Obama and Biden gave them billions and just build more nuclear weapons and give it to kill people all across the Mideast and everywhere else in the world that they can. 844-500-4242. I'm Howie Carr.
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0: G Join Howie this Saturday, June 20th at Byrna, 236 North Broadway in Salem, New Hampshire. 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
1: The Rumble and Twitter and Facebook viewers are very, very astute in noticing what's on. And they just, 919 just said, is that a name tag on your shirt, Howie? Were you at an AA meeting or something? No, I don't think they have name tags at AA meetings. But this just says Silver Bits on it. I just put it on for this segment. We are joined now by Silver Dave from Ware, New Hampshire. And if you want to check out his website and his company, go to localsilvermint.com. It's in Ware, New Hampshire. You can call him up. And he's here for his mid-month metals update here on the Howie Carr Show. And this is a good time for him to be here because the war is allegedly ending, or at least it's in hiatus for a little bit. So I'm going to ask you, I'm going to start off, Silver Dave, how is this affecting precious metals prices today?
13: Howie, that is a great question, and I'm glad you asked. So historically, gold and silver were considered safe haven assets, and so during times of war or global uncertainty, people would buy gold and silver as a backup plan, and we'd see the prices of gold and silver going up. But for the past 20 or so years, that has not been the case. And a mentor of mine said to me, he said, Dave, that it used to be precious metals go up during the wars. It's not that way anymore. I don't know why. Well, a tip that my mom actually gave me in conversation caused me to deep dive and find what I think has a lot to do with that. And that is that in 2006, most of the silver market, well, actually, let me word this a little different. Right now, the futures commodity sellers are selling 395 ounces of silver on paper for every 1 ounce of silver produced. And in 2006, it was 1 to 30. So they were selling 30 ounces of silver for every 1 ounce of silver produced. And in 2006, the Commodities Exchange changed the rules, forcing more paper silver into the market. So in 2006
1: paper
13: and earlier,
1: silver is a lot like paper. Right.
13: It's a lot like paper because it's paper promises for silver that right. doesn't exist. Well, now that the paper silver is 395 to 1 instead of 30 to 1, it makes it such that the physical silver buying has almost no influence on the silver price. So in the past, when a war would happen, the prices would go up. Now, people actually, it does the opposite. The price goes down. When they announce a ceasefire, the price goes up. When they announce that there's a war coming, the price goes down because the silver, which was a physical, tangible thing, has now become a paper thing. So it's more like a stock.
1: So in other words, when the war starts, they're better off buying silver, buying oil. Because oil actually exists. So now the war starts, oil prices went up. So now the war has at least ended temporarily. There's a ceasefire of sorts, more formal supposedly than before, but now the price of oil is going down.
13: Yes, yeah, so there's a major de-link between the paper markets for oil and for silver and for gold than the actual physical metals and oil itself. And so I think that though, you know, you mentioned it might be better to buy oil, it depends. If you're going to buy physical silver, I think owning physical silver is the best thing, because even though there's been a de-link between the paper and the physical thing, there is a day of reckoning coming. And I think that there's a vacuum cleaner sucking the silver out of America. A lot of it's actually going to China, I think. And in turn, once a lot of that silver is sucked out and there's less supply, then I think when people have trouble getting physical silver, then the price is going to go up. And I think the silver price is going to go up to a very extreme extent, because the big guys, the big players out there, they're buying silver. Meanwhile,
1: like who? Give me some. Do you have any names?
13: The problem is they're big, so they don't tell me what they're doing. And here's the thing:
1: are there any hunts out there that we know of? Any names?
13: Not that we know of, because the thing is that the big guys don't tell the mass people what they're doing. I don't mean Massachusetts people, but they don't tell the masses what they're doing, because what they're doing is the smart move. They want the masses to do the dumb move, because the weak hands, they're selling their silver now for lowball prices. And the big guys, they're buying the silver for low prices, and they know it's going to go crazy high. So they don't tell us that's what they're doing, because they don't want us to copy them. But once there's less silver, I think the silver price is going to go very high. It's going to be extreme.
1: So what the point is here, and we're talking to Silver Dave from localsilvermint.com in Ware, New Hampshire. You can come by if you want, and you can talk to him personally about this. But the bottom line is you want to buy physical silver.
13: Yes. You want to hold it. You want physical silver
1: like
13: that you
1: those
13: know
1: dimes.
13: It really exists. Like
1: those dimes you sent, you
13: like
1: sold me.
13: Like the dimes that you got, yes. Because you can
1: trade
13: them.
1: And I have them in a vault now.
13: That's a good idea, Howie. It's good to buy a vault, too. And so having physical silver and like silver bits, which is the product that we make, which are little silver 1/10 ounce little bits of silver, instead of buying a 100-ounce bar that's $8,000 each, these things are $8 each. So they're more accessible for a smaller purchase at a time. You can give them as gifts to your graduation, something that holds its value. But you can also trade them for goods and services locally in an emergency financial situation.
1: So how what's the size of a silver bit compared to one of my dimes?
13: It's almost just like a dime, except it's pure silver, and it explicitly says that it's pure silver right in it, which the dimes don't.
1: Mm-hmm.
13: So it's really easy for a person who doesn't know about coins. They just receive it. They can tell what it is. Silver bits, tradable, pure. We've been selling a lot more silver bits than anything else lately because people see the point of having not just silver that holds its value, but also silver that's easier to trade because it's more divisible.
1: So how do people get in touch with you, Silver Dave?
13: So I would recommend that you either go to localsilvermint.com or come to our beautiful showroom in tax-free Ware, New Hampshire. 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And you walk out with the silver in your hands. 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
1: And not a piece of paper, silver.
13: Not a piece of paper. 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
1: It's kind of like a memo of understanding from the Iranians.
13: Silver is much better. 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
1: of
13: that.
1: And can people call you? 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
13: 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Thank you so much, Howie. This is awesome.
1: So again, what about the price of gold and platinum, the other precious metals?
13: So right now,
1: do you have them?
13: Yes. 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We don't have to ship it. People can walk out with it in their hands, so we actually can sell it for lower prices. And a lot of people observe that. And, of course, if you find a lower price online, show it to us, and we'll beat that price.
1: 603 says, make sure of the spelling of bits. B-I-T-Z.
13: B-I-T-Z, although we have...
1: B-I-T-Z. See it right here.
13: Yeah, that's our trademark name.
1: Do you do free shipping if I find his price acceptable, says 919?
13: If you buy in the larger quantity, there is free shipping. If you buy the smallest quantity, there's a shipping fee.
1: What's the spot price today?
13: Spot price, last I looked, was around $70 per ounce for silver.
1: Thank you, Silver Dave. I'm Howie Carr.
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16: What's in the deal? I'm Chris Foster, Fox News. President Trump says a lot of great things are going to happen in the Middle East right now with a preliminary deal signed to end the conflict with Iran. He says the wording will be announced sometime after a signing ceremony Friday in Geneva, Switzerland, but the deal is signed, he says.
17: There are still some big issues that need to be worked out. One of the biggest, the Strait of Hormuz. President Trump posting on Truth Social earlier, ships are starting to move, many loaded up with oil out of the Strait of Hormuz, but reports that Iranian state media said Tehran only agreed to free passage for the 60-day negotiation period, and that in the future they plan to collect payments from ships transiting the strait. The interim deal also doesn't tackle Iran's nuclear program. President Trump has been adamant that Iran can't be allowed to obtain a nuclear weapon and that the U.S. would eventually go in to collect the, quote, nuclear dust, but details remain scarce.
16: Fox's Max Gordon in Dubai. The Dow is up 480 points today. Oil prices are down around 3%. There's a search in New Jersey for the driver of a van that hit an Immigration and Customs Enforcement agent.
18: ICE telling Fox the agents were conducting a targeted traffic stop. So they say they knew exactly who they were looking for, had been following this person, trying to track down that target during the investigation. But the driver wouldn't stop, wouldn't pull over. And authorities say he just sped off and hit one ICE agent with the van. That agent opened fire. And according to local police, at least one of those bullets hit the back of the van.
16: Fox's Alexis McAdams were told that ICE agent is not seriously hurt. California Governor Gavin Newsom says he and his wife are under criminal investigation by the Justice Department, and that who they should be looking at is President Trump.
19: This country does not belong to you. It does not belong to your cronies. And we're going to fight

0: 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With your Cape Cod traffic, I'm Lexi Mack and I've got your back.
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3: 1 degree outside, meteorologist Danielle Noyce with your forecast. An isolated shower this evening, otherwise temperatures falling through the 70s with scattered clouds, mainly clear overnight tonight, lows around 60. Tomorrow, mostly sunny and pleasant, a great day, highs in the lower 70s. Light wind shifts out of the south-southwest 10 to 15 miles per hour later in the day. Wednesday, more in the way of clouds, still some breaks of sun, highs in the lower 70s, and the chance of a shower by evening. For the only forecast you need to know, download our free 1 degree outside weather app on the App Store and Google Play.

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6: It is a special pleasure for me to introduce... How

Welcome to the Howie Carr Show, 844-500-4242, 844-500-4242. And we are here. The deal has been signed. We don't know what's in it. There are disconcerting statements being made that we're going to give them tens of billions or hundreds of billions of dollars to fix their country. I hope not. I hope not before the midterms. After the midterms, we should just go back to work and finish them off. That's my feeling. Just bomb them back into the Stone Age. You know, we don't need them to have nuclear weapons. And there will be a nuclear arms race if we don't do something, because the Gulf states, Saudi Arabia for sure, is going to feel they need nuclear weapons. I mean, they're getting bombed by these people are insane, even by Muslim standards. 844-500-4242, 844-500-4242. Rest in peace, Eddie Andelman. I was listening to clips from the post-game show after Game 6 of the 86 World Series, and he mentioned my name. I know Eddie. I work with Eddie, obviously, in the Intercon days. And Eddie Andelman was the steward, I guess you'd call him, of the union. And I'd never paid my union dues for obvious reasons, because I wanted to get fired. I was grasping at any straw. I was hoping that that would force them to fire me, so I could get a real job at a real radio company, not Intercon, the world's worst radio company, now bankrupt and owned by George Soros. That's how bad it is. It's still terrible, obviously. And so finally, though, I was forced by the union to pay my dues. So that only left me with one option to try to get fired. I decided to try to decertify the union. I led the decertification campaign, and we decertified the union, SAG-AFTRA. And shortly thereafter, I turned 55 years old, which made me eligible for a pension. That was one of the smartest moves I ever did. I paid the $7,000, decertified the union, and again began collecting my union pension in the first month. I felt like a hack. I felt like a hack, like I'd gone out on a disability pension, and I've been collecting ever since. I've collected that $7,000 over and over. I mean, I'm not in the corrupt midget or Marty Meehan or even the Jerry Leone category for a hack fact state pension, but it's good. It's good for a working class boy like me. It's one of my pensions.

0: 844-500-4242. 844-500-4242. 781, Howie, I'm thinking that Trump is putting way too much faith in Kushner and Witkoff. I'll bet they're the ones behind the deal. I don't know. I don't know if they... I don't think they... Kushner and Witkoff didn't trust Netanyahu. I trust Netanyahu a lot more than I trust savages who murder their own people. That's for sure. 844-500. The halftime show in the old Sports Huddle was nearly as good as Trump. The Sports Huddle was one of the all-time great Boston radio shows. It was on WHDH. I was there. I was the last guy at HDH. I sold off all the awards outside Channel 7 the night we went off the air forever. And they were on Sunday nights. Saturday nights, it was the famous Jim Sands show with the oldies. And then Sunday night, it was the Sports Huddle. And it was the best show ever. It was pre-Sunday night football. Now it wouldn't mean anything. Well, number one, it's on AM. But it's the other thing is it would be on against Sunday night football. Nobody would be listening, but it was fantastic. 844. I remember him in the days of BZ. You know, and then he got off of. He hated Westinghouse, but they wouldn't let him say the words Westinghouse because it was his employer. So he called it. He said, "I've got a problem today with the Wyoming Blasting and Zoning Company." That's what he called it. I know I'm dating myself by saying all this stuff, but I used to listen to it every night. 844-500-4242. Nick, you're next with Howie Carr. Go ahead, Nick.
1: Hey, Howie, this $24 billion thing is the only reason that those bums are at the table. But people need to understand, it's a Sunni Muslim world. Okay, the Shiites, yeah, Azerbaijan, a couple of other dumps, but primarily those bums, right, are the only people, they're controlled by Shiites. Syria is no longer an ally. The embassy over there is empty with them. That was Assad, okay? Assad was with the right. Iran and the Russians.
0: Right, they propped him up. They propped him up with Hezbollah. They were mercenaries. Yeah. They were the Hessians of Syria. Yes.
1: Right, so what we have to do is marginalize their impact in the oil market. This is not a hard thing to do. There already is an east-west pipeline going through. With the $24 billion, number one, they're not going to get $24 billion. As a matter of fact, we're going to charge them, right, for reloading our weapons and for the damages they've done to other countries. I'd say $5 to $10 billion easy, right? And just tell them that. This is what's going to happen. You're not getting the $24. We know you're going to try to snake us in the next 60 days. And all you're going to accomplish is we will be back with thunder, okay? We will find a way. We've spent $29 billion, supposedly, in the military. So what it is and they've done something like that with the Arab Accords.
0: Nick, you're a lot more confident than I am.
1: Well, no, that's the only way. It's all about the money. They're bums. You got Long John Silver Khomeini there. He dies. There's another bomb that's going to step up. So you got to use the other Muslims. Remember, Hezbollah. What are they? They're Shiites.
0: I know. You know, the thing is, though. I mean, I didn't see a lot of help. I mean, UAE gave us a little bit of help. Saudi just kind of sat on the sidelines. They were, they were what you call high bleacher people. And that's what the mafia used to call the guys that phoned it. They phoned in the hits, and then they were up in the high bleachers so they didn't get hit. That's what the Saudis are like. That's what the Gulf states are like. They're high bleacher types, Nick. I don't think they're worth too much. They showed me nothing in this fight. And, not that the Iranians, the Iranians don't really put up much of a fight either, but at least they just go into their caves and just take the poundings. I don't know. I don't know how good of a deal this is. I hope it's okay, but I'm not sure. 844, thanks for the call, Nick. Tom, you're next with Howie Carr. Go ahead, Tom.
2: Yeah, hi, Howie. What I want to talk about real quick is what I think Republicans ought to do. You get a lot of people complaining about this and stuff. All right. So I'm up in Maine, My mom was a Holocaust survivor. I can't.
0: You're breaking up there, Tom. 844-500-4242. You see, the Democrats had this thing on social media. 6 seats that are ours for the taking. You got to give some money. And then all the stuff came out about Plattner last week. Now they got a new message out on social media. 5 seats for the taking. Guess who's gone? Guess whose seat is gone? 844-500-4242. You know, the more I think about Fetterman, the more I keep thinking that you know, he's a guy that the Republicans have been courting. I don't think it's going to work out, but the Republicans would like him to switch his party affiliation and become a Republican candidate for re-election in the next cycle, 2028. And I don't think he's going to do it, but I think he talks to those people all the time. And you know what it's like when you're dealing with someone, even if you're a rival, after a while, and you're not violent, you get to be friendly, you exchange confidences with them. I think Fetterman knows a lot more about what's coming. And not being a Republican, he can kind of hint at it a little more than the Republicans can. But I think he knows what it is. This is John Fetterman on Meet the Press, and he's asking Kristen Welker why people like her are doing their job. I mean, obviously, it's a rhetorical question. She's a fluffer. He knows why. We know why. But still, it gives him a chance to once again drop these broad hints about what's coming. Cut 4.
3: This is a guy that's been dropping dick pics on Kik for a decade. You know, and now you're a journalist. You all know what Kik is for. And, you know, they have significant problems about being, you know, the predator's playground for there. You know, why can't someone, perhaps you, ask him, why did you choose Kik? Of all the different apps, you know, why did you choose Kik? And, you know, what was your safeguards to make sure that you weren't interacting with people that are at least legal appropriate to? And now we could just drop it. You know, he could just release all of those kinds of texts and he could explain it for everybody. You know, he could clear it all up. But right now, this is what I'm saying. Like, he's an unknown guy that's been lying about his character and his record ever since. Now, I'm sure there'll be more shoes to drop, and it's only June.
4: Well, to your point, we have invited him on this program. He has an open invitation and would like to be able to ask him some pressing questions.
0: I talked to a cop over the weekend who was done some work on Kik, and he said, if I saw a guy 40 years old who'd been on Kik for that long, said, I would say I definitely had probable cause for a search warrant. And really, I think I have probable cause for an arrest warrant. That's how dirty that site is. And he was on it. And he won't release who he was talking to. 844-500-4242. 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
0: 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Jared, what's the poll question? What are the results thus far?
13: Today's poll question, which you can vote in at howiecarshow.com, is what's your take on the quote-unquote end of the war? We won, we lost, stalemate, or we should finish the IRGC off after the midterms.
0: We should finish the IRGC off after the midterms.
13: 73% of the audience says finish them off after the midterms. 13% say we won. 10% say it was a stalemate. And 4% think we lost.
0: All right. 844-500-4242. Todd, you're next with Howie Carr. Go ahead, Todd.
7: Hey, Howie, thanks for taking the call. Let's reverse the roles for a moment here. And let's say that we took on Iran, and Iran had wiped out our president, 50 people in positions below him, and now we're down to, like, ambassador to Australia or whoever's next. And we lost our military, our Navy. We lost our nuclear program and our missile program. Would people really be considering that a wash? That, well, I think they kind of came out even. I think people would look at us and say, we got whooped.
0: Well, but Todd, here's the thing. I mean, if that was the situation, they did that to us. Don't you think they would go in and finish off the job?
7: Not before the midterms.
0: See, this is the thing. I mean, we're not finishing off the job. This would be like, you know, saying, well, you know, we're gonna let Nazi Germany off the hook, or we're gonna let the Japanese hang in there, and you know, we're not going to invade the islands because we're gonna lose too many men. So, but we're not gonna drop the atom bomb either, and we're just gonna let them stay in power. And, you know, it's one thing if we let Emperor Hirohito live. That's why we didn't bomb Tokyo, because we didn't want to kill him, because he was like the symbol. But he was neutered, basically. Well, he was always, he never really wanted to go to war, according to everything I've read. But we neutered the establishment. We have not neutered the IRGC. You know, they're still in power. I mean, yes, their military, their industrial base has been decimated, but they're still in power on the streets. Nobody can move. I mean, the population is cowed, and I'm not blaming them. I wouldn't want to rush out either if I was unarmed in the face of overwhelming firepower. But the fact is, they can't overthrow them. So what are you going to do? You have to starve them out, or you just have to destroy everything. I mean, absolutely everything, including the power grid, including the oil capacity. You just have to come in. If they won't do business, i.e. unconditional surrender, you just have to destroy them. 508, finishing off the job is called a quagmire. See Vietnam and Korea. That's because we didn't finish off the job. 844-500-4242. 617, when is Roscoe coming home? God, it seems like it's been forever. We miss him terribly. Hope he's okay. You need to get him out of New York City, ASAP. So hot there for that poor dog. God love Roscoe. Thanks. I thought he was coming back this week for Father's Day, since I'm his master. I'm not his father, but I am his owner. But he's coming back the week after Father's Day. So I will, as soon as he's sitting on my lap again, begging for food, I will take a picture and send and tweet it out. And believe me, I want him back too. I see all these little rat dogs walking around out on the brook bath, and I just think Roscoe should be here.
13: Is he going to the Knicks parade?
0: He doesn't really care. He's not a real big Knicks fan. He's not a big NBA fan in general. But you know, he doesn't care about the Knicks. 844-500-4242. I guess I'm glad they won. I don't really care. This thing about the New York Boston rivalry, I don't, you know, big deal. Who cares at this point? 844-500. John Henry owns the Boston Red Sox. He also owns the Boston Globe. I don't really think I have much of a rooting interest in the Boston Red Sox anymore. You know, that's just the way I look at it. 844-500-4242. I'm Howie Carr.

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3: I'm Tori Gates for this WXTK News Update. Ambulances were called to Sandwich on Sunday after several people suffered heat-related issues. A Level 1 mass casualty incident was declared as people were gathered to honor the life of U.S. Marine Ray Tourville with a bridge dedication in his name on Quaker Meeting House Road overpass at Route 6. Bourne firefighters were called out to cover for Wareham crews responding to a fire in Rochester. The fire at the Southeastern Massachusetts Resource Recovery Facility broke out early Sunday afternoon and went to 3 alarms. CMAS is a trash-to-energy conversion plant. One person was evaluated for possible injuries. Cause of the fire is under investigation. Cape Cod Center for Public Safety Training's Fire Program Division is conducting respiratory protection testing. Here's Brian Berner.
4: The National Fire Protection Association standards require firefighters and emergency responders to undergo fit testing using special equipment that measures the effectiveness of a respirator seal. Safety officials say that the evaluations are to help ensure that respiratory protection equipment performs as intended.
3: He's Brian Berner, and I'm Tori Gates, News Radio 95 WXTK.
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0: Live from the Byrna Less Lethal Pistol Studio, it's Howie Carr.
1: 844-500-4242. 617 says, Howie, how can you not be impressed by the Nova Knicks? Three normal guys who were roommates and won the NCAA championship in 2016. He knows why he can't be impressed. You know who they won it against? They won it against the UNC Tar Heels, who should have won it, actually. I know shouldas don't count, but now they have an NBA trophy. I was never a Knicks fan until those guys arrived. Shaka, I'm a Nova grad and was at the amazing 2016 Final Four. And I totally gave up watching the Celtics when they hoisted the BLM banner and embarrassed themselves with a Heroes Among Us presentation. Monica Cannon Grant was one of their Heroes Among Us. The Red Sox with the BLM banner that, you know, you drove by every day if you came in on the Turnpike extension. I mean, it's like they're just, you know, they were trying to piss off the fan base just by insulting them, all of them. They succeeded. You know what? There's better things to do. There's better stuff on YouTube than those crappy games. 84. But this is a serious matter. 603 says Massachusetts low number plate lottery opens today. Well, got to get my daughter's two vehicles in there. My Massachusetts vehicle is owned by the company, so I'm not eligible. But I'll put my daughter's cars in there. Her and her husband's. And if she'll have to win two, but she'll keep 924-500-4242. 201, is Roscoe a non-lactating pug? As far as I know,
2: dog, a talented dog.
1: He's a non-gestating pug for sure because he's been fixed. 844-500-4242. Mike, you're next with Howie Carr. Go ahead, Mike.
3: Hey, Howie. I want to talk about the Iran deal.
1: Yes.
3: I really don't buy this. That Trump is being rolled. I just don't see it. He's way too smart for this. I think it's probably the opposite. I think he's rolling them. There's just no way he's just blind to all the things everybody's saying, I just don't see it. It wouldn't surprise me if they're the ones being blinded.
1: But I mean, how is he rolling them, do you think, Mike? I mean, he's not destroying them. They're basically defenseless, and he's not destroying them. So I mean, he's letting them up off the mat.
3: But I think it's complicated, Howard, because you get a power vacuum. And I think he's just playing this carefully. I think it's just, he's slowly tightening the noose on them.
1: He has been tightening the noose on them, but he's stopping the blockade, which means they can ship out oil, and he's going to release money to them. So if anything, he's like cutting the rope down.
3: Yeah, for momentarily, I don't see it. I really don't. Trump's too smart. I just can't see him being rolled. I just can't.
1: I hope so. I hope you're right. And a guy I really like, Tusi on YouTube. Jared and I both watch him at night. He says I don't think he's too happy with what's going on. But he says, don't worry, because the regime is going to fall. They're just too unpopular that they can't hang on long term. But I don't know if you have a lot of guns and you have a nuclear weapon. I mean, look at South Korea. 844-500-4242-978. You mean better things like Boston Blackie? There's a lot more on YouTube and Netflix than just Boston Blackie.
4: Hey, Boston Blackie Lives Matter.
1: As good as Boston Blackie Lives Matter is, 844-500-4242-508. I've never been back to Patriots, Celtics, or Bo Sox since the woke BS started. I've been back to the Patriots. I still watch the NFL. Like most guys, I still watch the NFL. I like the NFL. But that's about it. You know? I don't even watch college hoop that much. Even you know, I lost interest in college hoop. My own team, UNC, when they the next year after Nova won, they came back and they won the national championship. And it was Trump's first year in the White House. And Roy Williams, who was the coach, the woke coach, a contemporary of mine, a little older than me, but basically was there at UNC when I was there. He wouldn't let the team go to the White House because Trump was president. And at that point, I began to say, you know, why am I watching this BS? This is not the team. This is not the atmosphere that I grew up in. 844-500-4242. Dave, you're next with Howie Carr. Go ahead, Dave.
5: Hey, Howie, you and I are about the same age. I know you remember the Peter Sellers movie, The Mouse That Roared.
1: Yes.
5: The country that attacked the So this is a similar scenario, although Iran didn't attack us. But what, now we're going to – I am totally opposed to a dollar going to them. I don't care whether you call it their money or not. We're going to finish this up. And again, as 55 people have said, I'm a Trump guy. I support him all the way. But finish the job. Get this over with. One last thing, Howie. If our entire Navy is in the Straits of Hormuz, why aren't they open?
1: Right. Right. I know. We're just, well, it's a long coastline. You know, and I never understood this till the war started, but their coastline is about the length of Eastport, Maine, to Key West, Florida. That's a lot of places that you could stash missiles. And I think they could do away with the boats pretty easily, all the remaining little PT boats or whatever you want, cigarette boats, whatever you want to call them that they have. But I think they could still get some missiles out, and you would have to carpet bomb, you know, a length of coast the size of the East Coast, and I don't know that they really want to do that. And the pollution's already pretty bad in the Persian Gulf from what we've already done and backed up the oil wells, and it's all leaked out, and it's gone on to the Gulf side of the Arab side of the Gulf. And I don't know. I would just like to have gotten it done. But I don't want to lose Congress either. And I'm glad the price of gas is under $4 now in most places again. And I'm waiting for it to be under $3. I remember before the war started buying it at Murphy's in Delray Beach for about $2.80, I think it was. And there was probably cheaper than that in other places, but that's where when I remember it. 844-500-4242. Hey, caller, the Strait isn't fresh pond. It is a big area. I mean, I think the blockade did pretty well. It stopped all the oil from getting out. And once we were destroying all of their defense systems, their radar and a lot of their naval docks and facilities, I think we were getting a lot of ships through, but we weren't getting enough to make a dent in the oil prices, unfortunately. 844-500-4242. It was, of course, it was, of course, Trump's birthday on Sunday, and he celebrated his birthday, and Sean Farish, pretending to be Donald Trump and doing a great job as usual. This is his 2 minutes on Trump's birthday. Cut 10.
6: This is your favorite president, or as many people will call me today, your favorite birthday boy, the greatest birthday boy in the history of our country. Nobody's ever seen anything like it. The fake news will never admit it. But I'm the greatest birthday boy the world has ever seen. 80 big, beautiful years of strength, perfection, and greatness. And nobody's ever seen anything like it. It's a lot better than the last president who turned 80 when he was in office, Crooked Joe Biden. He didn't know who the hell he was. He didn't know where the hell he was. but he knew he liked his chocolate chip, his ice cream, chocolate chip. And crooked Joe Biden made a chocolate mess on the floor of the Vatican. Remember that? We call it Operation Tootsie Roll. In front of the Pope, you're not supposed to do that. It was the only time the Pope has ever said, holy sugar honey iced tea, what the hell is that? Not supposed to do that. Crooked Joe, what a disgrace. But on my 80th birthday, we're very happy. My doctors, they say to me, sir, your numbers are through the roof, sir. They're going up like a rocket ship. We've never seen better numbers before. What is your secret? I said, I play a lot of golf, and I eat a lot of Big Macs, and everybody thinks the Big Mac isn't good for you. It's been great for me, and we're doing very well. And while we're celebrating my 80th birthday, and I'm the greatest birthday boy in the history of the world, I also want to say that we're also celebrating our country's big, beautiful 250th birthday. And America, as we know it, is our favorite birthday girl, a big, beautiful birthday girl. I got along very well with, you may have heard of him, Thomas Jefferson. And I said to him, Tom, life, liberty, and the pursuit of Big Macs. He said, sir, we can't put that. I said, put happiness. Life, liberty, and the pursuit of happiness. Because we get Big Macs and we become very happy. It's the same thing. And so we wrote the Declaration together and we created our beautiful country together. So while we celebrate my 80th birthday and the greatest birthday boy in the history of the world, let us also celebrate the greatest country in the history of the world. Happy birthday to yours truly, and happy birthday to the greatest country that has ever existed. God bless you. God bless America, and thank you for your attention to this matter.
1: God bless America. Phil, you're next with Howie Carr. Go ahead, Phil.
7: Okay, Howie. I do believe that that Trump is rolling the IGRC. Because, can you hear me?
1: Yeah, I can.
7: Okay, because behind the scenes, he's trying to get the CIA people to do good work to get weapons into the hands of people who will be able to take down the IGRC. That's the only way it can be done. It has to be a regime change, and Trump knows it. So he's just playing patty cake with them until he gets behind the scenes done.
1: But Phil, I hope you're right. But why are they giving the money if the way to get a regime change is to make it make them unable to pay their savage troops?
7: I don't think he's really going to give them the money. I really don't. He's just playing for time.
1: I hope you're right. I hope you're right, Phil. I'm not confident, though. 844-500-4242. In his own words, Iran has never won a war but never lost a negotiation. 844-500-4242. Mainstream media just announced that for the first time ever, there are 50% more home sellers than home buyers in the United States. There are literally 630,000 more home sellers than buyers. What can you do in this moment to get your property noticed? 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I'm Howie Carr.
0: Howie Carr will return.
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0: Howie Carr is back.
1: (844) 500-4242-617 says it's a rope-a-dope strategy, Howie. Give it a chance. Rope-a-dope is for the guy who's being pummeled. It's not for the guy who's doing the pummeling. The guy who's doing the pummeling comes in and smacks and puts the guy out. Knockout. K.O. 617, I agree with that clip you played. Trump is the best birthday boy ever. Can you please play the sound of Biden saying we have a tradition in the Biden family to sing happy birthday? Your wish is our command.
16: Well, look, my wife has a rule in her family. When somebody's birthday, sing happy birthday. You ready? Happy birthday to you. Happy birthday to you. Happy birthday, dear Valen. Happy birthday to you. Well.
1: Well. Anyway. That's the way I always trailed it off.
16: How's an old guy do that?
1: Anyway. 844-500-4242, 508. 10% on the 401ks between now and November wraps up the midterms. Trump knows this. Hey, if that's the theory and it works out, I'm all for it. Let them have a few more months before they go to their 72 goats. Denise, you're next with Howie Carr. Go ahead, Denise.
17: Hi. I was wondering if you could tell me if we gave the billions to Iran that they wanted to end the war.
1: We don't know. They're not releasing the terms in the MOU, the Memo of Understanding. But you know, Vance was being interviewed today, the vice president, and he was making it sound like we're giving them billions and billions.
17: Oh, all right. Thank you.
1: Yeah, it's depressing to think about, isn't it, Denise? Nick D says, Trump let the crazy mullahs tap him along too long, so now he's got to worry about the midterms. I know, they knew what they were doing, I think, unfortunately. 844-500-4242. Jack, you're next with Howie Carr. Go ahead, Jack.
18: Hey, Howie, real quick. That guy who called movie reference and said Iran never attacked us.
1: Yes.
18: I guess his memory, Soleimani was attacking us in Iraq
1: right.
18: day in and day out.
1: Well, if you want to go back, you go back to Beirut. Go back to Beirut in 1983. Those were their guys, their proxies even then.
18: 240 U.S. Marines murdered. And go back, they held the embassy hostage. So this guy saying, oh, they never attacked us.
1: Right.
18: Give me a break.
1: Well, he just meant this particular time. I mean, it's been going on, but they always attack us. They again, they're less trustworthy than the Gulf State Arabs. 844-500-4242. 781. Are you and all your doomsday callers going to tell us what Dem you're voting for in November? I'm not voting for any Dems unless you're privy to all classified info. You might, as the kids say, STFU. What Trump has accomplished is 95% plus great. 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
21: There's still some talking to do. I'm Chris Foster, Fox News. The official signing ceremony is Friday, but President Trump says the military conflict with Iran is over with the framework of a deal signed by both sides.
22: President Trump calls a memorandum of understanding with Iran a very powerful document that reopens the critical Strait of Hormuz and ends U.S. naval blockade.
23: It's not like the Obama document, which was just a terrible document.
22: Sitting alongside French President Emmanuel Macron at the G7 summit, President Trump criticized the JCPOA deal reached with Iran during the Obama administration. The president says the text of this agreement, which sets up a 60-day window for negotiations over Iran's nuclear program, should be released later this week. In Washington, Jared Halpern, Fox News.
21: A B-52 bomber crashed shortly after takeoff from Edwards Air Force Base in California today. There's no immediate information on whether anybody's hurt. A plume of black smoke is seen rising from the Mojave Desert. California's governor accuses President Trump of an abuse of power targeting him and his family.
24: In a video on X, California Governor Gavin Newsom reveals the DOJ is looking into him and his wife, not because they found a crime, but because the Democrat alleges he's being targeted by President Trump for calling out his lies and as Newsom considers his own run for president.
25: He's turned the levers of government into his own personal power ministries to reward cronies and to try to jail his opponents. His personal attorney now runs the Department of Justice, which has repeatedly gone after his political enemies.
24: Newsom vowing to fight what he calls the lawlessness.
25: You can investigate me. You can harass me. Put my name on every and any enemies list you have, but leave my wife and family out of your personal vendetta.
24: The DOJ has yet to comment. Kristen Goodwin, Fox News.
21: Oil prices are down 3% with President Trump announcing that Iran deal on Wall Street. The Dow is up 468. The Nasdaq's up 3%. 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
29: I'm Tori Gates with this WXTK News Update. An arrest has been made in a fatal weekend shooting. Police and Dennis were called to Main Street just after midnight Saturday at the Moonfish Restaurant and Tavern. There were about 30 people in the restaurant at the time. The victim's name has not been released. The suspect faces arraignment. Two boats collided on the Bass River this weekend. With the details, here's Brian Berner.
30: Officials say no one was injured after a collision between two boats near the Bass River on Sunday morning. They say that one of the vessels involved in the crash towed the other until they met up with rescuers from Dennis and made their way to Smuggler's Beach in Yarmouth. Authorities say that the Coast Guard has been notified about the incident and say that the collision currently remains under investigation. I'm Brian Berner.
29: The Barnstable County Department of Health says mid-June is one of the worst times of the year for tick bites and tick-borne illness transmission. Health officials report high levels of Lyme disease and illnesses that include

15 miles per hour later in the day. Wednesday, more in the way of clouds, still some breaks of sun, highs in the lower 70s, and the chance of a shower by evening. For the only forecast you need to know, download our free One Degree Outside weather app on the App Store and Google Play.

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0: Welcome to the Howie Carr Show. 844-500-4242. 844-500-4242. Limerick guy says, H, you know I'm a Trump guy and I voted for him three times, but the way I ran has been playing him like a musical instrument. He may have to change his name to Donald Trumpet. See, I'm not the only one. I'm just skeptical. I mean, I hope everything is going to work out. Mark from Worcester, another staunch Trump guy here. 508. I truly think the Iranians have played us so much for the art of the deal. I'm not a flip-flopper either, and I've supported Trump almost since the outset, having voted for him all three times. Hell, I'd vote for him again if it were possible. He's the greatest president in modern history, but even great presidents can make a mistake, and I think he's erred big time on this one. I'm worried that he's too focused on being known as the peace president and that he let his ego and desire for a legacy plus the need to wrap this up quickly because of the midterms override his sound judgment. You know, he wanted the deal for his birthday. I mean, he is... a guy who likes that kind of thing, you know? I mean, it's not just having the UFC on the White House lawn. He wanted to be able to announce something. You could see it coming. And, you know, and again, I just hope that, you know, this thing gets straightened out after the midterms. 844-500-4242. Just filled up at Costco, West Springfield, $369.99 a gallon. We paid $389.9 back on June 3rd. It should go down a lot faster than that. 201 says a 42nd Street lady of the evening is more trustworthy than the Iranians. I agree. 781 says, in the words of famous words of Nancy Pelosi, we have to pass the memorandum of understanding before we know what's in it. 912 says, Town Hall says $300 billion is not being given to Iran for reconstruction. I certainly hope so. And then 508 says, you quoting Neville Chamberlain is some kind of skepticism. I admit, I held up a piece of paper and I said, we have peace in our time. That's what he said when he returned from Munich in 1938. And, you know, Hitler had a lot in common with the Iranians, and not just hating Jews and facial hair either. They were both totalitarian. They both slaughtered their own people. They both were about as trustworthy as a snake in a hurry. 844-500-4. And again, I hope I'm wrong. And we'll get to Gavin Newsom in a bit. Gavin Newsom says that he's shocked that the Justice Department is being mobilized against him. Yeah, only Democrats are allowed to weaponize the justice system.
1: Real cream, a little dabble, do ya?
0: Gavin, are you still using that greasy kid stuff? Again, I'm dating myself even more than remembering Eddie Andelman's days on WBZ. But there it is. 844-500-4242. Ed, you're next with Howie Carr. Go ahead, Ed.
2: Hi, Howie. I think the people who say go in and finish the job are really underestimating how difficult it would be to keep that strait open if the Iranians wanted to keep it closed.

0: most. I mean, if you're firing missiles in a space that confined at big naval vessels, and so far they really haven't done that. They've launched a couple of, like, small drone attacks on U.S. naval.
1: Because they know what would happen. Because we've got most of the U.S. Navy right there with aircraft carriers. They know what would happen, Ed. That's why they're not doing it.
0: Well, what would in the Falklands War, the Argentines sank the HMS Sheffield with one missile. One $200,000 missile brought down a $50 million guided missile destroyer.
1: The British Navy isn't quite what it used to be when Admiral Nelson was calling the shots, Ed. You know?
0: Okay. You put our vessels in a confined space, they are sitting targets for missiles launched from land. They just are.
1: But nothing happened. Nothing. We had destroyers in there. They were going in and out, and nothing happened to them, Ed.
0: Right. But I'm saying if we start bombing them again on a big scale and they start targeting our capital ships, which they could do, I think you're going to see a lot of sunken U.S. naval vessels.
1: I think they would have sunk them by now, Ed. I think the problem was that we didn't think we could go in and get back the uranium. The Israelis thought we could, but I'm not sure they were right. That's the only thing. We don't care about the Iranians. Let's be honest. We just want to stop them from getting a bomb. That's the only thing. If they have to be bombed back into the Stone Age, that's okay. As long as they don't get a nuclear weapon. That's what it all boils down to. Don't you think?
0: I think if this gets ratcheted up, the next thing they are going to do is start targeting with missiles our naval vessels.
1: Most of their missiles are gone. When the ceasefire was breaking down last week, remember when this thing started, they were firing like 50, 100 missiles a day at all over the place. They were firing them at the Gulf states, at Israel. They were hitting Turkey. They were hitting Syria. They were hitting Jordan. They were hitting our bases in Kuwait. And then now, this time around, it's just like a handful of missiles because most of them were gone. Now they've got days and days, weeks and months to build back up their potential. And I damn well they're going to do it for 47 years. This is what they this is what they do. Thanks for the call, Ed. 617, Trump is being played big time, Howie. I'm solid MAG, and there are plenty of us who know that the mullahs and the IRGC are laughing. They cannot be trusted. I get the feeling they're laughing, too, actually. I hope I'm wrong. I hope I'm wrong. Andrea, you're next with Howie Carr. Go ahead, Andrea.
2: Hello, Howie. I'm thinking that Trump knows all about what's happening and how you can't trust the Iranians. But right now we've got FIFA going on in this country. We have thousands of people from all around the world for these soccer games. The security is on high risk right now. I think he's having to delay, bombing the crap out of them until after the FIFA stuff is over. And, our national security is very important to Trump. I'm sure of that. So this may all be delay tactics until.
1: Yeah, I think it's still after the. I think it's after at the earliest. And I'm hopeful that he'll do something after the midterms. I don't think FIFA has so much to do with it. I think they're just more concerned about the FIFA people just coming over here and trying to blend into the population and going on welfare like so tens of millions have already done. Thanks for the call, Andrea. 844-500-4242. 207, if you want a barometer as to who is being played whom, what is Lindsey Graham saying about it? I'm sure Lindsey Graham was just, he was kind of sweating his primary election, and now he's been handily renominated and is on his way to his eighth, ninth term. I don't think he's drawn a sober breath since the primary night. I don't think he's doing too much talking at this point. 844-500-4242. 508, turning the neighboring countries against them isn't discussed enough. Well, again, the problem is if you let them get away with this, they're going to try to shake down. I mean, they deny that. What is it? One of those countries, I forget which one it is. The UAE was going to pay them money to leave them alone, and it was denied. But I mean, you know damn well they're going to try to shake them down. It's a mob situation. This is a nice oil refinery you've got here, Saudi Arabia. It would be a shame if something was to happen to it. You know, they're going to play. If they get away with this, they're going to play the game. 844-500-4242-781. They already fired missiles. We shot them down. Yeah, I don't think they have much capability at this point. How do you resurrect a decimated Iran? No way it doesn't turn worse. A weak gay Ayatollah is perfect for an overthrow by the people. They haven't overthrown him yet, but that, again, that's what Tusi says. Tusi says it doesn't matter. They're going down anyway, one way or another. 844-500-4242-774. Before the HMS Sheffield was sunk in the Falklands, British naval veterans were ranting and raving about how unprepared naval forces were with a completely negligent defensive posture. They are not the U.S. Navy. They haven't been the U.S. Navy for a very long time. You know, they weren't very effective in World War II, even. You know, look what happened to the Bismarck sunk the HMS Hood. The Japanese sunk the HMS Prince of Wales and one of the other big ships. They weren't into aircraft carriers. They didn't have a real good. Again, Admiral Nelson ain't walking through that door. Neither is Sir Francis Drake. It's been a long, long time since the Brits have had an all-star crew in the Royal Navy. Was it Winston Churchill used to say the British Navy was based on rum, sodomy, and the lash? I think it's mainly sodomy now. The whole country is basically sodomy. 844-500-4242. It's time for you to think about you. 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

0: 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Jared, what's the poll question? What are the results thus far?
1: Today's poll question, which you can vote in at HowieCarshow.com, is what's your take on the quote-unquote end of the war? We won, we lost, stalemate, or we should finish the IRGC off after the midterms?
0: We should finish them off after the midterm.
1: 72% of the audience says finish them off after the midterms. 13% say stalemate. 11% say we won, and 4% say we lost.
0: And I don't mean boots on the ground, finish them off. I just mean destroy everything. Destroy all of the infrastructure. Destroy every bit of their industrial base. And by the way, arm the Kurds and all the other other minority groups on the edges. Just arm them to the hilt, and just let them go in and just let them fight it out among themselves. I usually you don't want a failed state, but I don't. What's left if there's nothing left? And just and make sure the Turks don't let in all the Iranians to come through to come in and destabilize the West with their raping and murdering and all their other quaint Muslim customs. 844-500-4242. Trump needs to play head games, says 413. Imagine Iran as a trailer park. Wave a $100 bill around. Who will sell out whom? I think the Israelis have been playing that game for a long time. That's why we decapitated the regime on February 28th. That's why all the Hezbollah savages had their private parts and their brains blown out by the pagers because someone took some money. 844-500-4242. Am I the only one who knows, says 339, that a memorandum of understanding, MO, is not legally binding unless it excludes specific terms that courts recognize as a contract? And exactly which court is that? I still believe the Dems in there have their midterms and their puppets, et cetera, et cetera. If we can't handle Iran, how are we going to protect Taiwan? I just can't help wondering what finish the job means. It just means destroying them, just destroying all of their ability to do anything. Shove them back into the Stone Age. Then let them rise up. If they want to rise up, they can rise up. 8445 and let them help the Kurds. Let them help all the other people coming in from all the other ends of the country who are going in there to take out the IRGC. And have the Israeli Air Force bomb the Parliament building. Have them, I bet they know where the gay Ayatollah, if he's still alive. Get this guy, this hardliner, kill him. I thought they might have killed him a couple of weeks ago when the Israelis were going to go in and just destroy everything. 844-500-4242. I'd vote for two positions. We won and finished them off after the midterms. But if they're still around, we haven't won, have we? We don't have the ability to wipe them out with conventional weapons. We just want to wipe. All we want to do is wipe out all of their. We want in the Vietnam term. We want to bomb them back into the Stone Age. No electricity, no media, no oil, no industrial base. And then just let them fend for themselves. Let them fend for themselves. See, they and their goats can retreat to wherever they and their goats go for a romantic interlude. 844-500-4242. Andrew, you're next with Howie Carr. Go ahead, Andrew.
2: Thanks for taking my call, Howie. I appreciate you being skeptical, and there's good reason for that. But there's also good reason to think about the modern era. After World War One. We left Germany in shambles, and that made them come for World War II. But after World War II, we helped rebuild Germany, and we helped rebuild Japan. And besides,
0: yeah, but we did away with the Nazis, and we did away with the Japanese military regime. I mean, we're leaving the regime in place this time. That's the difference, Andrew.
2: Well, the difference is going to be the Gayatola and Trump Center for Performing Arts in Tehran. After we rebuild it, we're going to have a foothold there where there's going to be some respect for the West because we've done something positive and productive there.
0: You have more confidence in their humanity than I do. The leadership's humanity, anyway. Thanks for the call, Andrew. 844-500-4242. 201 says, I hope 47 did not read Robert McNamara's how-to book. Robert McNamara. He was a haunted man in his later years. 844-500-4242. I'm Howie Carr. Meet the Experts is back with Todd Hayes of Auto Shop Answers to explain the incredible opportunities he's offering to small business owners who want to grow their companies or finally cash in on their equity. 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
5: I'm Tori Gates for this WXTK News Update. Ambulances were called to Sandwich on Sunday after several people suffered heat-related issues. A Level 1 mass casualty incident was declared as people were gathered to honor the life of U.S. Marine Ray Torville with a bridge dedication in his name on Quaker Meeting House Road overpass at Route 6. Bourne firefighters were called out to cover for Wareham crews responding to a fire in Rochester. The fire at the southeastern Massachusetts Resource Recovery Facility broke out early Sunday afternoon and went to 3 alarms. CMAS is a trash-to-energy conversion plant. One person was evaluated for possible injuries. Cause of the fire is under investigation. Cape Cod Center for Public Safety Training's Fire Program Division is conducting respiratory protection testing. Here's Brian Berner.
6: The National Fire Protection Association standards require firefighters and emergency responders to undergo fit testing using special equipment that measures the effectiveness of a respirator seal. Safety officials say that the evaluations are to help ensure that respiratory protection equipment performs as intended.
5: He's Brian Berner, and I'm Tori Gates, News Radio 95 WXTK.
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0: Back in the days when Americans controlled the government in the city of Boston, they used to run an operation on the weekends called Operation Squeeze, and they would arrest males, Johns, soliciting prostitutes. They would put police women. They had a few good looking police women, and they would put them in hot pants and send them out into the combat zone, and they would pick them up. It would be like shooting fish in a barrel. And then I would go up to the first session BMC, Boston Municipal Court, on Monday morning, and we would get pictures of them, TV camera pictures. I'd do it for Channel 56 usually, sometimes basically 56. I work for other stations, but basically I did it for 56. And sometimes I would come back, I would get a list, and I would ask them, and I would say, you better come on with me on the radio this afternoon, or I'm going to read your name and your address, or you come back, or you want to be Mr. X, or do you want to be your real name? And they would usually come on. I could, some people said it wasn't ethical to extort their appearance on the air. I thought it was good radio. What the hell? Who cares? I'm looking at the list, 7 men charged for soliciting. I wouldn't have had as much luck. I mean, there are some Americans here, but I don't think that I could have reasoned very well with Sundar Arajan Vadyanathan. Sundarathan Vadyanathan. He was arrested. Also arrested was the Reverend Mahayayi - Venithya Thero.
12: And I get compliments on the hyphen.
0: Oh, Reverend. What would your flock think if they knew that Reverend Mahayayi - Venithya Thero was arrested in the sting? Then, of course, there's Yasmin Ahmad. Maybe he was celebrating the salvation of the Iranians, Yasmin Ahmad. Also, there were some more American-type names. Angelo Furtado, 54. Darren Francisque, he may be a Haitian. Matthew Fitzpatrick. What are you doing in this group, Matthew? What happened to your porn sites? Timothy Satoris, 42. According to the department's incident log, the arrest occurred at 240 Tremont Street, the Moxie Boston Downtown Hotel. A little off from the old combat zone days, but not that far away. 844-500-4242. Lorenzo, you're next with Howie Carr. Go ahead, Lorenzo.
13: Hey, Howie. Yeah, thanks for taking the call. You know, I hear you. I'm a little bit shocked that you're not defending your buddy Trump, but you really don't think that if these Mueller's pull any shenanigans, you do know that Trump would do what you're saying, level it, parking lot, take everything out. I have a friend that in the construction business in California. He was texting me from Iran, and he said that you know, they're in a lot of trouble over there, money wise and stuff. So
0: they're going to get an infusion of billions of dollars. I mean, they, you know, even if it's not $300 billion, they're going to get a lot of money. And the problem is, Lorenzo, they've got now what, 4 months to build up till the midterms. They can rearm themselves and get ready and hope for the best and just try to bluster their way through and say, well, Trump doesn't want the gas prices to go up again, you know, before Christmas. So they're going to leave him alone. I think that's what they're hoping for. I think they're celebrating today, actually. What do you think?
13: I have confidence in Trump. Now, I hear you saying I don't think he's getting played. I think he's looking at everything, like you said, gas prices and stuff. He's going to, you know, it's important for to generate this country to get the construction going, because we're slow coming out of the gates. Now, I know there's a lot of stuff on the books for 27 and stuff, but right now we're a little slow coming out of the gates. So you have to jumpstart over here too, you know?
0: Yeah.
13: Do you have confidence in Trump? Because I do.
0: I do have confidence in Trump, but this is I'm not impressed with this deal. I can't. I got to be honest here, you know, on the show, because if you start lying, you have to remember your lies. So I try to tell the truth about how I feel, so I don't have to always worry about having to backtrack. I mean, I just don't think this is a great deal.
13: Maybe it's not a great deal, but he's not gonna let them. I don't know. I mean, there's no lies to remember. I really think Howie.
0: Yeah.
13: And you know him better than I know him. Okay.
0: Right.
13: You know he's not gonna.
0: I understand, but you know the thing is, he's getting older. He's 80 years old now. He does want to leave some. Everybody wants to leave some kind of legacy, or almost everybody wants to leave some kind of legacy. And I think he does. Somebody, as an earlier texter said, I think he would like to be the peace president. And I definitely don't think he wants to lose the midterms. He doesn't want to have to go through this impeachment BS again. He wants to keep control. I think he would like to, you know, have two more years to replace some Supreme Court justices and make sure that the Supreme Court doesn't fall into communist hands, because they're not Democrats, they're communists, they're Reds. And I totally agree with him. I want everything to be cool, but I just don't think things are going to be cool if you let the Iranians off the ropes here. The IRGC, the Islamic Republic. I mean, not the Iranians themselves don't seem like bad people. They don't have a lot of spine, it appears. But again, if I was facing down guns, I don't think I'd have a lot of spine either. So I can't really blame them for that. But it's going to take a lot more to get a revolution going with these people. Thanks for the call. 844-500-4242. Mike, you're next with Howie Carr. Go ahead, Mike.
14: Yeah, I'm in agreement with you, Howie. I don't like this deal one bit. And, you know, this sends a message to our other enemies, too. Number one, with the power and force of the United States military, if we can't control a strait that's only 140 miles long, 60 miles wide at its widest point, It tells our adversaries, and number two, Howard, this idea that we will never put boots on the ground, you never let your enemy know that. I don't know why they keep pushing that narrative. And the pause in the conflict, like you say, is only going to give them time to rearm that and the money they're giving them. And you know, Howie, this is why we've lost credibility with a lot of our allies. Help is on the way.
0: Yeah.
14: Well, I don't call this help for the Persian people.
0: Yeah.
14: I'm telling you, I like Donald.
0: No, you know what? Another thing he said, Mike, unconditional surrender. Is this unconditional surrender?
14: Absolutely not. And let me, I got to explain this to Donald. Look, Donald, this is not the art of the deal. This is the art of war. It's a total different ballgame, okay? You can't always make a deal with people like this. And when you see the field, I think he really wanted to do it to show that he could. No, it's just in him to make sure he can close a deal. You know, he's just in. And look, to leave the Persh Mega hanging out there, you know, the Kurds,
0: yeah,
14: and what he's been saying about them, you know how they fought with us all the way up through to kick to get rid of ISIS. They fought by our side. This is why we lose allies. When you make statements like that and you don't back them up, and I don't know what it's going to take, you know. We're talking about the Middle East right now, but this could be down there in Taiwan or somewhere else. We can't afford to lose the credibility that we lost over this. And I was hoping he'd rethink it. I just don't know. It didn't seem like they had any game plan for the Strait of Hormuz during the attack.
0: Yeah.
14: Seems like they would have pushed everything back on that side 200 miles. Just let it happen. And all with all the fast boats.
0: Yeah. It's too bad that we didn't think about this plan to build the overland pipeline before the war. I mean, I know it's easy to look back in hindsight. Now the Israelis and the Saudis are working to build this 200-mile pipeline. But this is like building the big dig, Mike. I mean, even if I know the Democrats didn't really want to do the big dig because they were stealing all the money. But even in this kind of situation, it takes a long time to build a pipeline like that. Like, how long did it take to build the Suez Canal or the Panama Canal or the Cape Cod Canal, for that matter? You know, I mean, I don't think it's a great deal, but we'll see. I hope I'm wrong. 508, Panicans are insufferable. Can't I be skeptical? I'm not throwing up my hands in despair. I mean, I'm glad the gas prices are coming down. I'm glad this probably increases the odds of retaining control of the House of Representatives above 50%. But I mean, we have to deal with these vermin. You know, this is like dealing with a termite infestation in the basement of your house, and it's the basement of the world's house. 844-500-4242. John, you're next with Howie Carr. Go ahead, John.
15: How you doing, Howie?
0: Good.
15: Hey, one thing is that the people in this country have to understand, and they don't understand Muslims and how they think. And that's not all of them. You're right. It's only a certain few. The ones that are in charge, they have a saying, we're going to get the guys on Saturday, and then we're going to go get the guys on Sunday. And what that means is they're going to bomb the hell out of the Jews, and then you can see what they've done on Saturday, and they're going to come after the Christians, no matter what deal you do with these people.
0: Yeah.
15: Will rearm. They're very sneaky.
0: Right.
15: They will, and they kill
0: John, on Saturday, they'll kill their own people. Then they'll wait to come after us until they kill all their own people. That's how bad they are. That's why you can't do business with them.
15: You can't do any business with them.
0: Yeah.
15: And as far as I think Trump was going to be, I think he might have thought that maybe the other people in this region, the Saudis and everybody out in Kuwait and everybody else, everybody would have helped. would come in on our side.
0: Well, they were. I mean, they were just kind of on the sidelines till they started getting bombed, and then they made these nominal gestures to help us, but they didn't really do anything. They haven't really done a lot. UAE maybe bombed a few times, but that was just, you know, for show. They weren't going to help us. It was us and the Israelis. And now we've sort of, we've told the Israelis don't bomb Hezbollah. They're bombing Israel. How do you stop them? You can't stop a country from defending itself. 844-500-4242. 339, the Reverend Mama sounds like a Three Stooges skit. It does. He does, doesn't he? Reverend Mahayayi-Venitha-Thero. He's only 32 and he's got all those names, all those syllables, all those vowels. He's got more vowels than a dozen Americans. 844-500-4242. I'm Howie Carr.
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17: He's a Marine, a businessman, a turnaround specialist. 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
18: 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Come on, Mike. Stop ducking. 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
0: 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No returns on this product. And Jared swears by it, right, Jared?
1: Yeah, it's great. You don't have to go on any crash diets. You don't have to give up food. You don't have to inject yourself with anything. You just take the collagen supplement. It helps your joints out and helps you lose weight in a healthy, natural way over time. I lost 20 pounds on Calitrin.
0: All right. It's a good deal. 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Click on store. 781 says, in a normal world, criticizing Trump would be perfectly fine. However, we're not even close to living in a normal world with how far left the radical Democrats have gone. Given the alternative, we might want to shut up and give him the benefit of the doubt instead of speculating that it might not be a perfect deal. What? you have to, you know, express your doubts, don't you? I mean, we were promised, an unconditional surrender and a regime change and the people were going to rise up. We haven't gotten any of that. And I hope so. I hope so. 844-500-4242. Trump has been negotiating at the highest levels for 60 years. If you want it to be thought of as the best ever, you're not going to negotiate with some high school debate team. You're going to go for the nuclear dust in Iran and the top of regime bringing peace back to the Middle East. He will go down as the best president ever, and I think that's what he really has in mind. He's taken down the top. Has he taken down the top dog? They're still there. The savages are still running the show. 844-500-4242. John, you're next with Howie Carr. Go ahead, John.
21: Hi, Howie. Yeah, I feel Trump, I feel, had to make a deal given the political circumstances with the midterms coming up. If he was ever, if gas prices, really stayed spiked and people got voters got tired of the gas prices and so on, and they wind up losing the Senate, that would be the end of probably the greatest president, one of the greatest presidents we've ever had, because the Senate would toss him right out of office without a doubt.
0: Yeah, I don't know if they'd toss him out of office, but he couldn't get any judges through, and he couldn't get any of his appointees confirmed. The other, cabinet members, it would have been a real pain. He would have been the lamest of lame ducks. 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I understand. 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
1: The public will be truly amazed by that.
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4: Live from the Byrna Less Lethal Pistol Studio.
5: It is a special pleasure for me to introduce
4: Howie.

844-500-4242. I just got the impression on the text line that some people thought we were working off of a Three Stooges episode when we were coming up with these names from the latest Operation Squeeze, which they don't call it Operation Squeeze anymore, but it's the same thing. They're busting John's over the weekend in the combat zone adjacent district, shall we say, if the combat, even though the combat zone doesn't exist anymore. So we just put out the whole story here, just in case you think we're making up the names. So you go ahead. It's not my fault that the Reverend. By the way, I've never seen the Reverend listed in a police handout like this. Is that his name, Rev Maha Yayi - Venithya Thero, not to be confused with Sundra Arajan Vaidyanathan. Okay. They were looking for love in all the wrong places. Third-rate romance, low-rent rendezvous at the Moxie Boston Downtown Hotel. Downtown Hotel. They were looking to rent a motel on an hourly rate rather than a daily rate, apparently. All right, time now for the Chump Line.

0: Hey, Hillary, I know something most real people don't have, a Nazi tattoo.
1: Very good point. Very good point. Again, they're backing away from him a little bit. I think they know what's coming after the drop-dead deadline for replacing him on the November ballot, which is, I guess, somewhere around July 13th.
2: Owie, when they have that 4th of July parade in Tehran in honor of Khamenei there, perhaps the younger Khamenei, we could get him some Chippendales to march with him.
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3: Say it. Did you see that Graham Plattner said that black people are bad tippers?
4: You are correct, sir.
3: Well, if that's the case, then John Kerry was almost the first black president.
5: I'll be glad to sign a copy of this menu so that you'll have it when my visage is carved onto Mount Rushmore. Because I have surrendered to the Iranians. What if John Kerry is advising the Iranians, just hang on until after the midterms? You know, that's the thing. The Democrats are the fifth column. The media and the Democrats, but I repeat myself, are the fifth column. They're the modern-day copperheads. What the copperheads were to Abraham Lincoln, the Democrats are to Donald Trump.
6: Hey, Howie, I hope you don't mind. I have you listed three times in my contacts as radio guy, cheap bastard guy, and, of course, claims he went to and got accepted to Brown guy. But it's okay. I know it's...

0: your world. I'm just a denominator.
1: I didn't come here to be made sport of. These state reps were recorded making sport of various very serious events, supposedly, as part of Gay Pride Month. And they were also calling a Republican rep very stupid. It was kind of like when Barney Frank, as I've mentioned before, he called a Republican state rep. He said that this guy was the first person in human history to be in danger of contracting Dutch elm disease. That's basically what they were saying about this rep from the South Shore.
2: Foxborough has a stadium called Boston Stadium. Is that like venue fluid?
1: Yeah, what is it? What's up with that? Why is the name Patriot? Was it Patriot? It used to be Patriot Stadium. You can't be Patriot now?
3: So, yeah, it's Gillette Stadium, but FIFA won't allow corporate what have you, so they have to cover it up.
1: Because FIFA's so honest, right?
3: Yeah.
1: I mean, how many times have you read about FIFA people being indicted? And not in the U.S., it's certainly in Europe. Hey, that's why it's hard to really give a flying bleep at a rolling donut about this stuff, and I don't.
4: Been in porta parties on the main coast. D. Hustle was here.
1: P. Hustle. He should always be called P. Hustle from now on.
5: I recall Obama's phony line in the sand, which wound up being nothing but a sleight of hand. Never did I think Trump would ever blink. Yet he's out there drawing enough lines to beat the band.
1: Wow, Limerick guy is really down on Trump today. I'm just trying to be a little on the skeptical side. Limerick guy has gone all the way. He's very disappointed.
6: Lovey, what an amazing NBA World Stanley Cup that was. Larry McHale kicked two power play hat tricks for a final score of New England Celtics 4, Golden State Lakers 5.
1: I don't think he ever got it quite that mixed up. But I don't think John Kerry was following either the Knicks or the Stanley Cup Finals very closely. It's not like windsurfing, you know. There aren't any rich heiresses going to these games, you know. These matches.
7: Ralph Crampton would have definitely bought SpaceX stock for him and Alice because it went straight to the moon.
1: Yeah, and the libs are very, very angry. They're extremely angry about this.
8: That was your last chump line message. Thank you for calling Howie Carr, you chump.
1: All right, that's it for the chump line today. I want to play this thing from Bernie Sanders, speaking of money. Bernie Sanders talks about his two bestsellers, and that's how he made like $20, $30 million. I happen to know something about having two bestsellers. Cut five.
9: See a term. You know what? Let's buy a house. So we bought a house, and guess what? Like many thousands of people in the state of Vermont, I have a summer camp. It's a nice one on Lake Champlain. That's it. Now, how did I get the money? You're right. I wrote two best-selling books, including this book on capitalism. It was New York Times bestseller for a while.
1: Unless you're J.K. 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
3: Today's poll question, which you can vote in at howiecarshow.com, is what's your take on the quote-unquote end of the war? We won, we lost, stalemate, or we should finish the IRGC off after the midterms.
1: We should finish the IRGC off after the midterms.
3: 70% of the audience agrees finish them off after the midterms. 13% say stalemate. 12% say we won. 4% say we lost.
1: All right. 844-500-4242. Gavin Newsom has decided to come out today. The latest poll shows.
18: Green, a little dabble, do ya?
1: He's still using that greasy kid stuff. But he's decided, even though he's running way behind in the latest polls, Kamala Harris, believe it or not. That tells you how pathetic he is, right? He's decided to come out swinging. That's the appropriate thing for a guy with his record and his wife's record. They do a lot of swinging, or they have done a lot of swinging. Gavin Newsom said on Monday today that the U.S. Department of Justice is investigating him and his family in an explosive social media post. Good. I'm glad they are. Newsom said that federal investigators are looking into the activity of the governor, his wife, Jennifer Seibel Newsom, who had sex with Harvey Weinstein. She said it was rape, although she wrote him slobbering emails after they had sex. And family members as an act of political retaliation as the leader of California, ugh, weighs a run for president after terming out of office at the beginning of last year. This is a terribly written story. So this is Trump. This is Gavin Newsom explaining what's happened to him, allegedly what's happened to him. Cut 19.
19: In recent days, federal agents have knocked on the doors of family, friends, and former employees.
1: Good.
19: Not because they found a crime, because they're simply trying to find one. They're demanding records. They're abusing the grand jury process, digging through years,
1: Jared,
19: and years.
1: Slow it down. Now he knows what it's like to be a Catholic going to a traditional Latin mass. Now he knows what it's like to be an old lady praying the rosary outside of an abortion clinic. Now he knows what it's like to be a parent going to a public school board or school committee meeting and complaining because your daughter was assaulted in the ladies' room by a guy claiming to be a woman. This is what the Biden administration did. Now, if they throw him in jail, they'll know what it's like to be Peter Navarro or Steve Bannon or all the people on January 6th who were waved into the Capitol and then were persecuted. Welcome to the club, Gavin, if you are indeed in the club.
19: Digging through years and years of random documents.
1: Trump, you mean like the stuff at Mar-a-Lago?
19: Because of my mean tweets. He's coming after me because I'm considering running for president. Because he hates that I've consistently called him out over and over again for his lies and deceit. Donald Trump is simply the most corrupt president in American history.
1: Really?
19: Turn the levers of government.
1: More than the last president?
19: Power ministries to reward cronies and to try to jail his opponents. His personal attorney now runs the Department of Justice, which has repeatedly gone
1: kinda
19: after
1: like Jack
19: his political
1: Kennedy.
19: Enemies.
1: Bobby
19: Ask
1: Kennedy.
19: Jerome Powell.
1: Kind of like
19: sent them after James Comey. Trish,
1: Jimmy Carter.
19: James, Adam Schiff. He sent them after Tim Walz.
1: All
19: and a woman that a jury found Donald Trump had sexually abused.
1: Right.
19: One by one. Anyone
1: fraudulently.
19: Who has challenged Donald Trump has ended up on his hit list. And today, I proudly join that list.
1: Wow. Are they coming after? Do you have a Tea Party group that Trump is coming after with the IRS like they did with Barack Hussein Obama? What a scam. What a scam artist that guy is. 8-4. Gavin Newsom claims that in Trump's administration, justice is for sale. Really? You mean kind of like all those pardons that Obama gave out to all of his friends? Clinton gave out to all of his friends? That Biden gave out to all the members of his family in the January 6th committee? I think that Trump was absolutely right when he said some of these guys like Raskin would be in jail now for being on the January 6th committee. They violated all kinds of laws. They destroyed all kinds of secret government documents. They secured they destroyed all of their cell phones, all of their social media, so they couldn't be used against them in a court of law. They are so crooked. They need a corkscrew to get into their pants in the morning. Every one of those people he mentioned. What jerks. What a bunch of jerks. 844-500-4242. I'm going to miss Eddie Antleman. He was really good in his day. And I know it was a long time ago now. He has just died at the age of 89. But here he is in 2014 talking about soccer. Cut 14.
20: You know what we're talking about? That stupid game that emanated in Europe that nobody cares about, that all Coca-Cola and all the international companies, Reebok, they're all trying to brainwash into liking soccer. It is, you know, can you imagine a sport where you can't use your hands? I mean, they have a team luncheon, you know, before a game, and they have to eat spaghetti and meatballs with their feet. You know, and the goalie can eat with a knife and fork. They have to eat with their feet. I mean, what a stupid game.
1: People call it, Eddie, the Bruins, no hockey talk. No hockey talk. And then they say, well, what about the Yankees? They go, no, what about? We don't do what about on the sports huddle. I'm Howie Carr.
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25: I'm Tori Gates with this WXTK News Update. The State Police truck team is investigating an accident in Harwich this morning. A crane being towed by a truck was traveling on Route 6 at around 9 a.m. when it hit the overpass for Route 137. Damage to the overpass was minor and traffic was briefly held up. There were no injuries. Ambulances were called to Sandwich on Sunday afternoon after several people suffered heat-related issues. A level 1 mass casualty incident was declared as people were gathered to honor the life of U.S. Marine Ray Torville with a bridge dedication in his name on the Quaker Meeting House Road overpass at Route 6. The Barnstable County Department of Health says mid-June is one of the worst times of the year for tick bites and tick-borne illness transmission. Health officials report high levels of Lyme disease and illnesses that include alpha-gal syndrome. The Lone Star tick population has spiked on Martha's Vineyard. The species is also being found on the Cape along with deer ticks. The ticks thrive in high humidity. In Major League Baseball, the Red Sox are off. They host the Blue Jays starting tomorrow night at Fenway Park. First pitch will be 6:45 p.m. Here's a look at news. I'm Tori Gates, News Radio 95 WXTK.
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1: 844-500-4242. Oh, there's a reason why this happened today with Gavin Newsom, according to 617. Newsom's former chief of staff in Becerra, Xavier Becerra, former chief of staff, are now under indictment. I'll bet she's singing like a bird. November 2025, Governor Newsom's former chief of staff was indicted by federal officials charged with corruption. Yeah, that's, I'd forgotten about that. That's probably it. By the way, you know, these nice people that Mara Healey calls residents, they shot an ICE agent today in Jersey. Cut 23.
2: That ICE was attempting to apprehend a suspect when that suspect ran away, jumped in a vehicle, and then drove off, striking the ICE agent. The agent fired his firearm, we're told, at the vehicle and reportedly struck it. The suspect then kept driving and has not been located as of right now. Now, it's been just a short time, but as of the last update coming in from Fox Philadelphia, that suspect has still not been located. Now, the agent reportedly sustained unknown injuries, and it's not known just yet if that suspect was injured in the gunfire. Again, all of this developing here at this hour, and you can see an aerial view of what is still a very active scene. You can see what looks to be that entire area.
1: So he wasn't the illegal alien was just trying to run over. He was just trying to run over the ICE agent, not shoot him. He was just trying to run over the ICE agents so that Americans can no longer be bothered running over. And I'm sure that all of the Trantifa types outside of Delaney Hall are very, very worried about his condition and the condition of his car. Now, this is they're not just all violent. Sometimes they just want to steal your money and steal your retirement pay and pensions and force you to pay higher taxes on money they earned. Listen to this report from Huntersville, North Carolina. Cut 15.
4: He had worked at the restaurant between January and July of last year. But when he got his W-2, he discovered he now owes taxes on over $20,000 of income he did not work for and has not received. A local tax expert says she's seen this before.
5: Unfortunately, it is very common. There are people without legal status who work without a social security number.
4: A second former employee who says she worked at Firebirds from January to November of last year told Huntersville police when she checked the restaurant's system to view her wages, she observed there was a current employee using her name and social security number to be employed there.
5: This is a police matter. That is a fraud.
4: Both employees told police their addresses and direct deposit account numbers had been changed after they no longer worked there. Channel 9 asked our partners at Telemundo Charlotte to contact
1: Telemundo Charlotte
4: because they both primarily speak Spanish, but they declined to comment. We also reached out to Firebirds, which sent us a statement saying we are aware of an investigation by the Huntersville Police Department. The company is cooperating with local law enforcement in its investigation. Given the ongoing nature of the investigation, we are unable to comment further. This tax expert says if you think your information is being used in an unauthorized way, the first thing you should do is contact police to report potential identity theft. That can prevent you from owing taxes on money you never received.
5: Once you have the police report, you fill out Form 14039. You send that report, your social security number, and your ID to the IRS, and the IRS handles it from there.
1: You believe that they have a Charlotte Telemundo? Charlotte, North Carolina has a Spanish TV station? That's where the tax expert, she was a Spanish speaker, didn't speak English apparently. Just astonishing what's happened to this entire nation. Overrun with these criminals. 844-500-4242. And then, of course, there's P. Hustle. And John Fetterman is the only one who's really going after him big time. This is on Fox. Cut 3.
6: We're the party of pearl clutching, and now we've embraced it because, you know, well, we don't have a choice. You know, if you can't really defend him, you could at least say, well, I mean, at least he has a D after his name, but he's not even a
7: Senator,
6: Democrat.
7: I have a question.
6: He actually described himself as a communist.
1: Yeah, he's not a D. He's a C. He's a communist. That's what he calls himself. He got a Nazi tattoo, and then he became a communist. It's kind of like the Hitler-Stalin pact to take over Poland, and then the Communist Party in the U.S. was defending Hitler until they invaded, the Nazis invaded Russia. Then they switched. I guess it's the same thing here in the 21st century. He switched from being a Nazi to being a commie. 844-500-4242. So there. They're just trying to still tie Trump to Epstein, even though Trump is in the Epstein files mainly because he called the chief of police in the town of Palm Beach to report him after he was abusing a young towel girl, female towel girl, at the Mar-a-Lago. But they never stop. They never stop. Scott Jennings was going on and on about this today, over the weekend. Cut nine.
7: Having email exchanges does not mean that they did something
8: like
7: criminal.
8: Like Larry Summers.
7: Okay, but
8: or,
7: I do.
8: Or Stacey Plaskett.
7: Yes.
8: The fact that they're having exchanges
7: exactly.
8: with Epstein.
7: That may not be criminal. I do think it is wrong. I mean, people like Deepak Chopra.
8: Does your concern apply to Stacey Plaskett?
7: Absolutely. It applies. Did you just hear me say?
8: Yeah, she should resign.
7: There you go again.
9: I think it's very.
8: She was being programmed by him after the moment you said we all knew.
9: It's very hypocritical for you to call out the names of only the Democrats, but not apply the very same logic to everyone.
8: What Republican was he programming?
9: Listen, hold on. You're basically saying if you're named in these documents. I guess you're saying that they should be condemned. Anna's basically saying, yeah, let it all out. But you're the only one who's making a carve out for one person, and that's Donald Trump.
8: There's no evidence that he had any contact with Epstein after he excommunicated him, but we do have evidence that he was programming Democrat members of Congress. Why isn't that a big deal?
9: I guess the point is we just don't know.
8: We do know that. We absolutely know he was programming.
1: We just don't know. That's always the fallback. We just don't know. Just like a couple of weeks ago when they were, yeah, how dare he have a UFC match on the hallowed grounds of the White House? And the Republican said, you mean the hallowed grounds of the White House where Biden did a selfie with the topless Tran? What? What are you talking about? We don't know that. When did this happen? They don't know anything. Mara Healy. Well, Mara, why are you blaming Donald Trump when you're the one who canceled the two natural gas pipelines and bragged about it? What are you talking about? I never did that. I don't know what you're talking about. They lie. They either say they didn't do it, or they say they don't remember doing it, or they say it never happened. And that's the great thing about Al Gore's internet. Everything is there, and you can show them the receipts, and then they don't care. And then they just say, oh, it doesn't matter. Trump is still worse. 844-500-4242. 603 says, Eddie Antelman's not so daring a term for hockey. Hockey was hockey Krishnas. God bless Eddie Antelman and RIP. You know, he had another great expression, too. You know, whenever the Red Sox especially would bring people in and they had been in, like, baseball. They were 70 years old and they'd been in baseball since they were 12 years old. And they'd never won a thing. They'd never gotten out of, like, double-A, minor league ball. And they would always say, well, he's a good baseball man. And Eddie would say, good baseball man. That's one word. Good baseball man. If someone who's unsuccessful in baseball is a good baseball man. and he was the first of the guys who really wasn't either an ex-jock or a jock sniffer. And I actually prefer ex-jocks than jock sniffers. Jock sniffers are just totally insufferable. That's all they have on the Shillville Radio, as Bob LaBelle used to call the jock sniffers. You know, it's Shillville. That's all it is. And Eddie was not like that. And that's why people loved him. I used to listen to that show for all 3 hours it was on Sunday night. 844-500-4242. 339, was the illegal that hit the ICE agent related to the late Ms. Good? Yeah, the lesbian poet. Well, they told us it was okay. Who was it that said some prominent Democrat recently said that the lesbian poet was murdered in cold blood because she didn't hit anybody? Pay no attention to that of the car hitting the agent. Pay no attention to that. That sound was edited in by Donald Trump and Tom Homan. 844-500-4242. 603. My brother lives in Asheboro, North Carolina. Many Mexicans there. You know, one of the old rock stations I used to listen to. Ty was a top 40 AM station. Not very powerful, but it was one of the big stations in Winston-Salem. It's now Mexican. I don't know what the hell they advertise, but that's what it is. 844-500-4242. Great running mates for president. Gavin the Showboy and Hunter the Blowboy. Yeah, we were doing some of that on those tickets, you know, on Friday. 844-500-4242. Here's a leftist white woman. The internet was full of people like this, but here's just one of the people talking about what she wants to happen to Trump, what she wanted to happen to Trump on his birthday. Cut 11.
3: I thought I'd take a minute to make my own birthday wish for the President of the United States today on his birthday. May you trip and fall down the stairs at your UFC fight, smash your face so that blood is gushing, then proceed to have a heart attack as well as a stroke and seize out on the floor on live TV. I wish that for you today. I hope tomorrow the first thing I hear when I wake up is you didn't wake up.
1: She's so amused with herself. And people say these drugs are antidepressants. Everybody who takes them seems to be extremely depressed, not to mention extremely mentally ill. 844-500-4242. 508 says it was 4 hours, the sports huddle. I did all my weekly homework with Eddie, Jim, and Mark. Eddie Andelman, Mark Wicken, and Jimmy McCarthy was? I think it was Jimmy McCarthy. 844-500-4242. It was a great show. It was appointment radio. There isn't much of that around, and certainly there's none of it on sports radio. It's all, again, it's all Shillville. Jock sniffing to the nth degree. 844-500-4242. 508. That woman sounds like my first wife. That woman sounds like everyone's first wife, 508. I'm Howie Carr.
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0: 42. Brockton, downtown takeover celebrating Cape Verde's soccer performance. Large crowds. 4:40. Isn't it 4:40 is still the working hours? Yet somehow the Cape Verdeans were able to have a big demonstration during working hours on a weekday. I wonder how that
1: was lost to the Cape Verdeans years ago. How many of them were on the Boston City Council?
0: Brockton PD requesting assistance from MSP for hundreds of people refusing to disperse. Just fire some soap into the crowd, and maybe they'll disperse. K-9 units and MSP air wing responding. Oh, my God. 844-500-4242. Maybe they'll go back to Cape Verde to celebrate. That would be good. Then we could shut off all the flights then from Cape Verde into Providence, into Green Airport, where they all come in and then go on welfare. The 11th Island. How many more Cape Verdeans do we need? Tanya Fernandez Anderson, the mayor of Brockton, who's under investigation. They're really quite an asset to the United States of America.
2: Dave, what the f*** do I have to do in this council in order to get respect as a black woman?
0: What do you have to do in this council to get denaturalized and deported as a black woman? That's what I want to know. Why aren't we deporting people like this? David, you're next with Howie Carr. Go ahead, Howie, David.
3: Howie, she had great teeth. I will have to tell you, I don't know what her dentist was, but man, she had great teeth. But I will have to tell you, Howie, on Maine's gravestone, it's going to say where hacks and moonbats went to get away from it all. Maine didn't have a chance. You know what I mean? Grand Plateau was just a virus that was ready to happen.
0: It was too close. You know? There are various areas. It was like Poland. Poland never had a chance, did it? It was overrun. Now Maine has been overrun.
3: Imagine. Maine was, it was something. And now... Now it's like a ghost town now of civilization, of conservatism, like it used to be. Oh God!
0: Yeah, it's pretty sad. I hope they can defeat this guy Plattner. I think maybe they can. Knock on wood. 844-500-4242. Remember when the Democrats were saying that the Hunter Biden laptop was Russian disinformation, and the 60 Minutes couldn't report on it because 51 intelligence agents said that it was Russian disinformation, even though the FBI had it for 9 months and confirmed in about like the second day that it was indeed Hunter Biden's laptop. So now after they squelched it and knocked the New York Post off of social media to make sure that, it combined with COVID, shutting it down combined with the red Chinese virus to defeat Donald Trump. Now Hunter Biden admits it was all true. It was all true. Cut two.
4: What happened is that the only thing that the laptop proved, a quote-unquote laptop, hard drive, iCloud hack, whatever you want to call it, the only thing it proved is that I was a degenerate crackhead doing degenerate crackhead things.
5: Crack, you never go back.
0: I mean, degenerate crackhead things like acting as a bag man for your father. And I like the fact now they say, well, Jill Biden is going around and making a fool of herself with this ghostwritten book because of the family's feeble financial resources. The guy had 50 years to steal, including 8 years as vice president, 4 years as president, and he's still short on money? And by the way, his library, he can't raise any money. He just wants to have, a basket full of comic books, Marvel and DC comic books. And no one will give him a dime. I wonder why. 617, was Tanya Fernandez Anderson the Grand Marshal of the street takeover?
1: She was one of the floats.
0: Brockton update. Main Street has been retaken by the Americans and is open. Traffic heavy. No reported injuries. No reported anyone going to work either. It's Brockton. I'm Howie Carr.
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14: News alert, all crew members believed to be lost. I'm Lisa LaSera. The Air Force says 8 service members are believed to be dead after a B-52 bomber crashed at Edwards Air Force Base in Southern California. In a statement, the Air Force said initial indications are that the crash was not survivable. Emergency crews responded after the bomber went down about 11:20 a.m. The Boeing B-52 Stratofortress is a long-range bomber. It's been used in conflicts from Vietnam to Iran. Oil prices are falling as President Trump announces a deal to end the Iran conflict.
15: President Trump is telling ships of the world to start their engines and let the oil flow.
16: I think a lot of great things are going to happen in the Middle East right now, and very importantly, the oil is plummeting down and the stock market is shooting up like a rocket.
15: A memorandum of understanding with Iran is intended to reopen the Strait of Hormuz and extend a ceasefire for 60 days. Text of the agreement will not be released for a few days, the president says, and Vice President J.D. Vance concedes details still need to be worked out over the destruction of Iran's enriched uranium and the timing of sanctions relief.
14: Fox's Jared Halpern in Washington. The deal's framework was signed electronically with a formal signing expected Friday in Switzerland. Senate Democratic leader Chuck Schumer says the conflict may be winding down, but the problems for the American people remain.
17: Iran has more control over the Strait of Hormuz today than before the war began. Gasoline prices are still dramatically higher than before the war and will remain so for a long time.
14: And Schumer says President Trump needs to inform Congress of the details of the agreement. California Governor Gavin Newsom says the Justice Department is investigating him and his wife. He accuses the administration of targeting him for political purposes as he considers a run for president in 2028. 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
21: I'm Tori Gates with this WXTK News update. Federal and state authorities are investigating an incident in which a Cape airplane slid off the runway at Provincetown Airport. The Cessna 402C out of Logan International reportedly touched down on the runway and went into the grass at around 8:15 a.m. Two pilots and a single passenger were on board. No one was injured, and the airport is closed until further notice. An arrest has been made in a fatal weekend shooting. Police in Dennis were called to Main Street just after midnight Saturday at the Moonfish Restaurant and Tavern. There were about 30 people in the establishment at the time. The victim's name has not been released, and the suspect faces arraignment. 11 nurses working on the same floor of a Massachusetts hospital have all been diagnosed with brain tumors. All the nurses worked or currently work on the fifth floor maternity wing at Newton Wesley Hospital. An outside expert, however, determined that there is no evidence of a true workplace tumor cluster at the facility. Stefanos Kells is a Harvard Medical School professor. He says that the hospital workplace is a safe environment and is not the cause of the brain tumors. There's a look at news. I'm Tori Gates, News Radio 95 WXTK.
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